0: RBA has lifted the official cash rate for a third consecutive month to 4.35%. Governor Michelle Bullock says cost of living relief in state and territory budgets would only entrench higher inflation for longer. Australia's ability to prevent young people from being radicalised online is being bolstered, Sarah Widdersane explains.
1: Violent extremists are increasingly being radicalised online with private chat groups and gaming platforms used to recruit vulnerable young people. To combat the fast-moving threat, the Albanese government will provide $74 million over 2 years to set up the Counterterrorism Online Centre. Its establishment will enable specialist AFP and ASIO investigators to monitor high-risk online spaces and assess credible threats. Home Affairs Minister Tony Burke is urging anyone who sees something online that raises concern to contact the National Security Hotline. Sarah Widdersane reporting.
0: Plans to proceed with the northern section of the Inland Rail project have been scrapped. The planned link between Melbourne and Brisbane via regional New South Wales was first unveiled more than a decade ago. Labor has axed funding for the project beyond the town of Parkes in central west New South Wales. A landmark inquiry will examine the cost of bed block on the public hospital system in New South Wales. The state's Productivity and Equality Commission will look into the fate of older patients stranded in hospitals. The inquiry will recommend ways of reducing discharge delays and improving access to care. An infectious disease expert says it's extremely rare for hantavirus to be passed between humans, following a suspected outbreak on board a cruise ship. The World Health Organization suspects the deadly virus is behind the death of the three passengers. Professor Peter Collingan says it's possible the first case did not get the virus on board the ship.
2: That the first person who died was in Argentina and probably acquired it, I think very likely acquired it, in Argentina. And that may be because they went on some treks through the jungle or bush or somewhere where there were mice.
0: Four Australians are among the passengers who have been confined to their cabins amid contact tracing efforts. Mass baptisms have taken place in California and Cambodia over the past week. Thousands showed up at a Pirate's Cove where the Jesus Revolution baptisms began in the US back in the 1970s. More than 650 people registered to be baptised, but organiser Baptise California believes the final number could be higher. 6 months after 1,000 new Christians were also baptised in the scene Cambodia, even more have taken part in another beach baptism. The Great Harvest Ministry was expecting up to 3,000 participants. Bangladesh's first woman Christian MP from an ethnic minority has taken her seat in the National Parliament. Anna Minj was nominated for one of the 50 seats reserved for women. Christian leaders are hoping she can represent their concerns to the Parliament. In sport, former Blues Origin forward Daniel Saifiti has opened up on his retirement from the NRL. The 30-year-old was forced to call it quits due to a chronic shoulder injury. The former Knights prop says it was tough breaking the news to his Dolphins teammates.
3: Yeah, that was one of the hardest things. It was emotional. You know, I love those boys. I've only been here for 18 months and only got to play 8 games with them, but you know, I've made mates for life and I don't regret coming up here at all.
0: Meantime, Perth Bears assistant coach Ben Gardner says there is plenty of work happening behind the scenes amid claims PNG is at an advantage when it comes to recruiting players. That's the latest Vision National News. I'm Jaden James.
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6: And now across Geelong, Werribee and the Surf Coast, it's the 96.3 four-day forecast.
7: Around Geelong today, reaching a maximum of 17, overnight lows of 6, only 6 degrees, before a top of only 12 for your Thursday and Friday, partly cloudy, max of 14, Saturday, some showers expected in the early morning with a top of 16 degrees.
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7: I'll be having a great morning. It's passing 10 o'clock and we are the home of 100% Christian music. I'm also going to tell you how we're going to hook you up with the perfect Mother's Day gift in light of Mother's Day on Sunday. That's coming up in 10 minutes. This is Peter Burton and Where Would I Be this morning here on

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0: I'm so excited for you to get the chance to win the best Mother's Day gift out there imaginable with something called Mum's Mystery Sound. 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
1: We are looking at sound number 3 for Mum's Mystery Sound, and someone that got in super, super quick is Jason. Morning, Jason.
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1: How are we feeling about our answer this morning?
2: Yeah,
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2: Yep, good.
1: Let's play it once more. How confident do you feel with your answer?
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0: How good is that? 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
7: 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This wall represents literally millions of hours of servant-hearted work to bring the message of Jesus to people in their own heart language. 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
6: Carl Faes for DailyNudge.org.
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1: 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But like, I it's hard for me to do. 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So you are a trustworthy, not just being, you are the God of all, you know? And so that's all I need to know.
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7: 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You know that feeling. You get a headache. You want to pop an aspirin to stop the pain. And that's okay to a point, unless the pain is a symptom of something much more serious. An aspirin simply isn't going to cure a brain tumour, right? In this world of instant gratification, we're always looking for the quick fix, the band-aid solution. The wife's not happy with me. Buy her some flowers. That'll fix it. But some problems run much deeper. And God, well, he wants to heal the disease, not just treat the symptom. Inevitably, pain in our lives is a sign that something's wrong. And when you take that something to Jesus, you find the healing that you really need.
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0: 96.3 continues 100% Christian music. And, of course, along with that, all your headlines you need to be aware of. An interesting statistic came out regarding kids and school camps.
1: What about this morning? New data has revealed 50% of children are missing out on school camps.
0: 50% of kids. I even had a kid at a school that I work with as a counsellor. A kid come up to me and talk about some anxieties they were experiencing and not attending camp and kind of exploring that, and a certain sense of sadness along with it, not being able to have those opportunities that their friends would have over the course of last week. Of course, it happens to many kids, as you heard, 50%, which is quite an extraordinary number. The 11 o'clock news bulletin, that and so much more to be discussed here on 96.3. Do not go anywhere. We come from-

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1: In this bulletin, ISIS brides expected to arrive in Australia and the Treasurer preparing next week's budget. With the details, I'm Jaden James. The Albanese government has confirmed four so-called ISIS brides have made plans to travel to Australia. The government maintains it is not providing any assistance to the group of four women and nine children. The cohort is expected to arrive tomorrow. The women had been in a camp. The government maintains it is not providing any assistance to the group of four women and nine children. The cohort is expected to arrive tomorrow. The women had been in a

0: $300 payment as part of the financial blueprint. Jim Chalmers claims government spending isn't the primary driver of inflation, but they know they have to spend taxpayer dollars wisely.
1: The governor was asked a hypothetical question about some budget speculation that there'd be a heap more stimulus in the budget. There won't be a heap more stimulus in the budget. In fact, the budget will wind back spending overall.
0: The RBA governor has warned that Australia could face a recession if businesses fail to navigate cost blowouts. The Victorian government has secured a 10 million litre diesel reserve for Victorian farmers. The reserve will only be released if level 4 of the National Fuel Security Plan is activated. Making the announcement at ExxonMobil in Williamstown, Victorian Premier Jacinta Allen says the reserve will act as a safeguard.
2: Because we are dedicating this fuel reserve to our ag sector, the advice is that that's about 2 weeks' worth of activity during the harvesting season. So this is one way that we can put a floor in, if you like, under the National Fuel Plan.
0: The reserve won't change day-to-day supply. Brisbane is set to become home to the world's first wheelchair-accessible flying fox. The Queensland government has invested more than $2 million to build the attraction, which will allow participants to fly over the Brisbane River from Kangaroo Point to the City Botanic Gardens. Pending council approvals, it's hoped to be up and running by the end of next year. Queensland researchers say targeted physiotherapy could be the key to treating chronic migraines. New data from the University of Queensland reveals more than 87% of sufferers battle neck pain. Chronic migraines affect more than 1.2 billion people, one in seven globally. After appointing a special envoy to the Christian world, the Israeli Foreign Ministry has announced another step in its charm offensive towards the global Christian community. It plans to bring around 8,000 young Christian leaders and influencers, mostly from the US to Israel. Participants will spend 5 days touring the country and 3 days receiving in-depth briefings on the key issues shaping daily life in Israel. Last year, a record 300 Christian delegations visited Israel, despite the Gaza and Iran conflicts. An Egyptian court has rejected a petition to make Easter an official national holiday. It means Christians must choose between observing their faith's holiest day or face a loss of earnings and possible employment penalties. The court ruled it's a decision for politicians, not the judiciary. To sport, the AFL will implement a number of measures to improve their health and well-being standards following a review into the Elijah Holland situation. AFL health and football operations boss Laura Kane says clubs will be mandated to employ a full-time psychologist.
3: Or the equivalent across our AFL and AFLW programs, with industry consultation in relation to that initiative commencing immediately.
0: Carlton has been fined $75,000 for their handling of Holland's mental health episode. And Arsenal has booked a place in the Champions League final, beating Atletico Madrid 2-1 on aggregate in their semi-final. That's the latest Vision National News. I'm Jaden James.
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5: And now across Geelong, Werribee and the Surf Coast, it's the 96.3 four-day forecast.
6: Around Geelong today, reaching a maximum of 17, overnight lows of 6, only 6 degrees, before a top of only 12 for your Thursday and Friday, partly cloudy, max of 14 Saturday. Some showers expected in the early morning with a top of 16 degrees.
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6: Hope you're having a marvellous morning. It's passing 11 o'clock and, I'm so excited inside the next 10 minutes to be talking about Mother's Day and how you can win the perfect Mother's Day gift in light of the special day happening on the weekend. More on that in 10 minutes. 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

0: 96.3 is the home of Mum's Mystery Sound, which essentially is where you get the chance to win the perfect Mother's Day gift for that mother-like figure in your life over the weekend. And it happens every single weekday where you hear a piece of audio and you have to determine, hey, what is the sound that's taking place that you're hearing? Have a listen to how it went down this morning.
1: We are looking at sound number 3 for Mum's Mystery Sound, and someone that got in super, super quick is Jason. Morning, Jason.
2: Good morning, Priscilla.
1: How are we feeling about our answer this morning?
2: Yeah, I don't know.
1: Let's take a listen to it and then we will come back to you and see if you've gotten it right or not. How does that sound?
2: Yep, good.
1: Let's play it once more. How confident do you feel with your answer?
2: Yeah, pretty confident.
1: If you are ready, tell us what you think Mum's Mystery Sound number 3 is.
2: Is it a garage door opening, like an electric one?
1: Ooh, Jason, I've got one answer for you. You are 100% correct, Amondo.
0: That's how it went down this morning. And please don't forget, it's happening every weekday up until the weekend. So tomorrow, lock in 7:30. It's so easy to win. All you have to do is listen out for the sound. 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I've been going.

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5: 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But other pain, well, you know it and I know it. We bring it on ourselves through the things that we think and say and do, and that pain is completely avoidable. Hi, I'm Bernie Diamond from ChristianityWorks.com. I saw one of those funny things in social media recently that went something like this. Everything happens for a reason, and sometimes the reason is that you're stupid and you make bad decisions. Okay, funny, but it also cuts pretty close to the bone. The decisions we make each day, the little ones just as much as the big ones, have a propensity to bring us great peace or pain. Sometimes we want to blame everything on everyone else, but the truth is a lot of the pain we experience we bring on ourselves, and all too often we're too stubborn to take the good advice of others. Often we're too headstrong to soften our approach and make decisions that'll bring us peace. I mean, I'm just saying.

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1: You are listening to 100% Christian Music. The Christian artist John Redick had a massive decision to make in his endeavors as a Christian musician, talking about his voice and losing his voice and, well, being told to sing or not to sing.
2: Doctors are like, hey, you got to stop right now. If you rest it, this can last for a few weeks to months. If you sing on it, you risk losing your voice for the rest of your life. 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And so I don't get to sing. I have to cut the tour in half. I remember in that moment, it hit me like, man, what if that was my last time?
1: Thank goodness it wasn't his last time, because he has been releasing some great music. 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
8: When huge cracks started to appear in Winchester Cathedral in the UK in the early 1900s, it seemed it was in danger of complete collapse. The cracks began to appear in the cathedral's massive walls and arched ceilings. If engineers at the time had looked up to understand the problem, they would have been wrong. The problem was below the ground, the water-soaked and rotting pylons that were the foundations. Early efforts to underpin its waterlogged foundations failed until William Walker, a deep-sea diver, worked underwater every day for 6 years placing bags of concrete. What is true of Winchester Cathedral can be true of us. When life crumbles and cracks appear, look at the foundations. A life built on faith will give you the stability that you need.
7: Carl Faze for DailyNudge.org.
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0: just another station, not just another song. 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

0: listening to 96.3. I mean, it's still kind of a little bit away. It's a state away and a heck of a lot of water away. But the spirit of Tasmania, I'm afraid, has got some financial problems at the moment.
1: Well, both ships are now in Australia. They're still not making a cent. In fact, they're costing TT Line about $1.4 million each month to store them here in Melbourne. The Tasmanian government-owned operator is now on track to hit $1.4 billion in debt.
0: That's a lot of money. And the 12 o'clock news bulletin, everything you need to be aware of, coming up in minutes on 96.3.

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1: In this bulletin, the Home Affairs Minister issues a stern warning to returning ISIS brides, and the Victorian government makes a $1 billion lottery deal. With the details, I'm Jaden James. A cohort of 13 ISIS brides and their children are expected to arrive in Australia tomorrow. The Albanese government has confirmed the 4 women and 9 children have made plans to travel to Australia. Home Affairs Minister Tony Burke says they are not being assisted.
2: The government is not repatriating and will not repatriate. The government is not assisting and will not assist these individuals. They made an appalling, disgraceful decision. If any of these individuals find their way back to Australia, if they have committed crimes, they can expect to face the full force of the law without exception.
1: AFP Commissioner Chrissy Barrett has confirmed
2: committed crimes, they can expect to face the full force of the law without exception.
1: AFP Commissioner Chrissy Barrett has confirmed

0: 1 million hectares in South Australia is on the market. It's 12 times the size of Hong Kong and is tipped to go to a foreign investor. Victorian Premier Jacinta Allen denies the operating surplus in yesterday's state budget would not have been possible without a $1 billion lottery deal. Victoria's books will be $1 billion in the black next financial year, after the Treasurer sacrificed about $900 million for the cost of living relief. The 40-year extension of the Lottery Corporation's licence far exceeds the usual 10-year deal. The Premier denying the surplus was only possible because of the extra cash.
1: No, we've delivered a surplus because we've worked hard to take the decisions through this budget process that has prioritised delivering that surplus, prioritised driving down net debt as a percentage of the economy.
0: Victoria's debt is set to hit $199 billion by 2030. Overseas, the US president says he has now paused the latest operation to guide ships through the Strait of Hormuz, less than 48 hours after it started. Donald Trump says the change has been made at the request of Pakistan and other countries to see if an agreement can be finalised. The US Secretary of State only today declared Operation Epic Fury is over and has been replaced by Project Freedom. A Christian newspaper that was launched nearly 150 years ago is still being published by the Salvation Army. Every edition of The War Cry includes information on how to become a Christian and a prayer to commit one's life to Christ. It still reaches about 1.7 million readers in the UK and Ireland each week. It's available in 130 countries, including Australia. A faith-focused mobile network aimed at Christians has been launched in the US. Radiant Mobile promises to block what it calls harmful content, including adult sites and those relating to self-harm and drugs. It claims to offer stronger protection than downloadable app blockers. It also provides Bible-based AI-generated games and videos. To the NRL, Broncos star Ben Hunt says he's an outside shot to run out for the team against the Sea Eagles on Saturday. The veteran half is in line to return from a knee injury as Brisbane battle a growing casualty ward. Hunt insists he'll be careful not to rush back early.
2: Yeah, no, look, I definitely won't be going too soon, but I've got a fitness test today to get through, you know, some wrestling contact and a few different drills, and if I pass through all that, then I'll be right to play, but I'd still say it's a bit of an outside shot.
0: Tom Duffy will start at halfback for the Broncos on Saturday night at Manly. And in the AFL, the Giants are reportedly considering a shift away from their Greater Western Sydney tag. That's the latest Vision National News. I'm Jaden James.
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5: Around Geelong today, reaching a maximum of 17, overnight lows of 6, only 6 degrees, before a top of only 12 for your Thursday and Friday, partly cloudy, max of 14, Saturday, some showers expected in the early morning with a top of 16 degrees.
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5: Hope you're having a great afternoon. 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You're 9 to 5, or maybe in a few hours, picking up the kids. One thing that's definitely happened is we're celebrating mothers over the weekend, and we've got the perfect opportunity to win yourself an awesome prize for your mum, that is, inside the next 10 minutes. I'll give you the details about it. This is Blessing Offer to get you there, and Oh Child here on 96.3. I fell asleep.

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0: 96.3 continues 100% Christian music. And hey, please do not forget, it's the perfect opportunity to win your mum or that mother-like figure in your life an awesome Mother's Day gift with something called Mum's Mystery Sound. 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
1: We are looking at sound number 3 for Mum's Mystery Sound, and someone that got in super, super quick is Jason. Morning, Jason.
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1: How are we feeling about our answer this morning?
2: Yeah, I don't know.
1: Let's take a listen to it and then we will come back to you and see if you've gotten it right or not. How does that sound?
2: Yep. Good.
1: Let's play it once more. How confident do you feel with your answer?
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1: If you are ready, tell us what you think Mum's Mystery Sound number 3 is.
2: Is it a garage door opening, like an electric one?
1: Ooh, Jason, I've got one answer for you. You are 100% correct, Amondo.
0: How good is that? And look, it's pretty simple to win. 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
4: 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You'll often hear me rabbiting on about how incredibly gifted you are. The reason I do, first and foremost, is because that's what the Bible says about you. And secondly, so many people have lost sight of the gifting that God's deposited into their very DNA. When you discover that gifting and start being who God's made you to be, it's amazing how much better, how much more enjoyable, how much more fulfilling life becomes. I'm often asked, though, how can I know what to do with my gifting? When I probe a little bit further, I almost always discover that the person asking that question has a secret dream in their hearts, a dream that's so outrageous they've never dared to tell anyone about it. Do you have a God-given dream in your heart to get out there and do something outrageous? If you do, step out and do it. Be prepared to fall flat on your face and be a fool for Christ. You'll be amazed what God does with that.
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0: To be a 23-year-old kid and to be thrown on stage with a guitar and a voice in front of hundreds and thousands of people, that can prompt a fair bit of stress and anxiety. Josiah Queen talked a little bit about it recently in an interview.
1: For me specifically, I mean, I grew up, and I think one of the things that I struggled with the most is, like, you know, holding on to so much worry and anxiety and stuff like that. And not to say that doesn't creep in, but that whenever I give it and I fully surrender it to Jesus and I'm in his presence, like, those are the moments where I feel the most peace. And that's how you know that Jesus is so real, like, that it, you see people and, like, their lives completely change, you know. And, then when I met Jesus, I had this desire to start making music.
0: That was Josiah Queen. He continues Christian music, in fact, next in 2 minutes on 96.3.
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5: 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In Joshua 3, verse 5, Joshua told the people, "Consecrate yourselves, for tomorrow the Lord will do amazing things among you." 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
6: We've all been through hard seasons, times when we've felt overwhelmed by sadness or fear or confusion or emptiness or even the drudgery of mundane tasks. One of our hard seasons was during our seventh monsoon when we were living on a ridge in Nepal and I was homeschooling our three sons through civil war, roadblocks and strikes and curfews, and 120 days of rain. And I wondered if I'd get through it. I longed for the season to be over. I tried not to count the days, but I knew that I still had 116 and a half days to go. And I remember reading Ecclesiastes 3. There's a time for everything and a season for every activity under heaven. And then verse 14, God does it so that men and women will revere him. What God wants more than anything is that we respond to him in every season. And maybe we do that deeply during hard seasons. Maybe there's a chance to respond to God in a new way today.
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0: thought this was a very interesting headline that's recently come out around Victoria, around the country.
1: What about this morning? New data has revealed 50% of children are missing out on school camps.
0: 50% of kids are missing out on school camps. Wowee. Well, it's meant to be something fun and thrilling. Yeah, it can often be the exact opposite for some young kids, obviously. And the 1 o'clock news bulletin, everything you need to be aware of around the country, coming up in minutes on 96.3.
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1: In this bulletin, the federal government to sign a security deal with Fiji and a rise in EV sales. With more, I'm Jaden James. Federal police have confirmed some women with links to Islamic State will be charged upon their return to Australia. 4 women and 9 children are expected to land in Sydney and Melbourne tomorrow. The Albanese government maintains it has not provided any assistance to the group on their journey home. Australia is on the cusp of signing a landmark security treaty with Fiji to help mitigate China's influence in the region. Foreign Minister Penny Wong is in the Pacific nation to try and iron out the final details of the agreement. The federal government claims the pact would strengthen strategic and economic cooperation between the 2 nations. Australia's big 4 banks have announced they will pass the latest interest rise onto customers. The official cash rate has jumped 25 basis points to 4.35%. Westpac, CBA, NAB and ANZ will apply the increase to variable home loans, putting extra pressure on households. South Australian Financial Counsellors Association executive Kate Fox says there is help out there for people struggling to pay the bills.
2: Banks and utilities providers all have hardship provisions, so it's certainly worth

0: is now taking place. Electric and hybrid car sales have spiked in the wake of the fuel crisis driven by the Middle East war. Fiend Tor at carsales.com.au says their internal data is off the charts.
1: In March, the searches across new energy vehicles, as they're called, that's EVs, hybrids, plug-in hybrids, was up 149% month on month.
0: Sales of diesel utes and four-wheel drives have dropped dramatically. The Federal Chamber of Automotive Industries says Hiluxes have seen a 31% drop in sales. Overseas, the Princess of Wales is making her first official foreign visit since her cancer diagnosis and chemotherapy treatment. After 3.5 years, she'll next week travel to Italy as part of her work for young children. A Christian family advocacy group has been banned from erecting three crosses on the top of its building in Columbus, Ohio. The state capital's downtown commission unanimously opposed the crosses. The Center for Christian Virtue claims the artwork complied with city code and design standards, but was rejected because of its clear expression of faith. It's considering legal action against the city for violating its First Amendment rights to freedom of speech and religion. Movie director Mel Gibson has finished filming The Resurrection of the Christ, the long-awaited sequel to his hugely popular The Passion of the Christ. After 7 months of filming in Italy, Gibson and his crew will focus on editing the two-part epic. The first part is due for release on Good Friday next year, followed by the second a few weeks later. In tennis, the women's world number one believes players will have to boycott the Grand Slam tournaments if calls for a greater share of prize money are not being taken seriously. The total prize pool for the upcoming French Open is less than 15% of the estimated 400 million euros the tournament will generate. Arena Sabalenka says without the players, there is no tournament.
2: I feel like that's going to be the only way to kind of like fight for our rights.
0: Meantime, at the Italian Open, Aussie Talia Gibson is through to the next round after beating Italian Martina Trevisan 6-4, Love 6, 6-3. That's the latest Vision National News. I'm Jaden James.
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4: And now across Geelong, Werribee and the Surf Coast, it's the 96.3 four-day forecast.
5: Around Geelong today, reaching a maximum of 17, overnight lows of 6, only 6 degrees before a top of only 12 for your Thursday. And Friday, partly cloudy, max of 14. Saturday, some showers expected in the early morning with a top of 16 degrees.
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5: It's passing 1 o'clock. Of course, you're listening to 100% Christian music. In the lead-up to Mother's Day, we're also going to potentially give you the perfect Mother's Day gift. More on that inside the next 10. 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

0: definitely want to get around you and that mother-like figure in your life. Coming up, Mother's Day, of course, and throughout the next couple of days, it's your chance to win with Mum's Mystery Sound. It's the perfect Mother's Day gift up for grabs. You've essentially got to listen to a piece of audio and determine what the piece of audio is.
1: We are looking at sound number 3 for Mum's Mystery Sound, and someone that got in super, super quick is Jason. Morning, Jason.
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1: How are we feeling about our answer this morning?
2: Yeah, I don't know.
1: Let's take a listen to it, and then we will come back to you and see if you've gotten it right or not. How does that sound?
2: Yep.
1: Let's play it once more. How confident do you feel with your answer?
2: Yeah, pretty confident.
1: If you are ready, tell us what you think Mum's Mystery Sound number 3 is.
2: Is it a garage door opening, like an electric one?
1: Ooh, Jason, I've got one answer for you. You are 100% correct, Amondo.
0: Tomorrow, it's happening all again, Priscilla, 7:30 in the morning. Make sure you're listening in. That is your chance with Mum's Mystery Sound. A perfect Mother's Day gift is up for grabs. And, yeah, your chance to win here on 96.3. I have found that.

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5: 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Words are so powerful. 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We will never change our words until we change our hearts. What do your words reveal about your heart?
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0: 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And Andrew Rip, the Christian artist, was talking a little bit about it in the premise of his alcoholism.
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0: Wow, hey, his track, I'd Do It Again. He's a Christian artist, continuing, of course, Christian music here on 96.3. We have 100% of it coming up next on 96.3 in 2 minutes.
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11: As Kevin Rudd became Prime Minister of Australia in 2007, there was much reflection and comment on his life. Kevin Rudd's early years were often mentioned, especially that he had lost his dad when he was just 11. It may surprise you to know that this is not unusual. Lucille Ironmonger did a study of British Prime Ministers called The Fiery Chariot, and she found that of 24 leaders, 15 had lost a parent in childhood. Of Australia's past 5 Prime Ministers, Bob Hawke is the only one to reach 35 with a living father. It seems that difficulty, like losing someone really significant in your life, is not necessarily a blow that will mean you will not succeed in life. Paul, in the New Testament, said that when he was weak, broken, and beaten, it is at these times he was strong in Jesus. Many times his situation looked hopeless, but he always had faith. In the difficult times, turn to God for strength and courage to continue, not just to survive, but to excel.
10: Carl Faze for DailyNudge.org.
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1: You're listening to 96.3 with, of course, unfortunately, the Spirit of Tasmania. I had no idea. Experiencing a fair bit of financial struggles at the moment.
2: While both ships are now in Australia, they're still not making a cent. In fact, they're costing TT Line about $1.4 million each month to store them here in Melbourne. The Tasmanian government-owned operator is now on track to hit $1.4 billion in debt.
1: That's a fair bit of money, I'd say, and the 2 o'clock news bulletin's minutes away here on 96.3.

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1: In this bulletin, ISIS brides set to be charged, millions of crypto dollars seized by police, and Bluey fans cause the Australia Post website to crash. With more, I'm Gareth Stafford. Police have confirmed some women linked to Islamic State will be charged when they return to Australia. Nelson Scott reports.
2: After 7 years living in a Syrian refugee camp, four women and nine children are expected to arrive in Sydney and Melbourne tomorrow. The women travel to the country with their husbands, who are fighting for the terrorist group ISIS. Home Affairs Minister Tony Burke maintains the government has not assisted the cohort on their journey home, but as Australian citizens, can do little to stop their return.
3: There are very serious limits on what can be done.
2: The opposition's John O'Dunham claims Labor could have done more to keep them out.
4: They could revoke their passports, they could revoke their travel documents.
2: The AFP has confirmed some of the women will be charged upon arrival, but did not disclose how many. The children will undergo therapy and participate in community integration programs.
1: Nelson Scott reporting. Police have seized more than $5.5 million in cryptocurrency during investigations into alleged trading on the dark net. Strike Force detectives believe two men accessed the cryptocurrency wallet. They allege the money was the result of illegal online activity. Spain says a Dutch cruise ship with a hantavirus outbreak on board is to sail to the Canary Islands. The World Health Organization suspects there's been human-to-human transmission of the deadly virus aboard the vessel. Infectious diseases physician Professor Peter Colignan says it can cause people to become extremely ill.
5: The mortality rate is probably about 15%. I guess the good news is 85% don't die, but people can be very sick. But also what we don't know is how much asymptomatic infection occurs.
1: The disease spreads.
5: I guess the good news is 85% don't die, but people can be very sick. But also what we don't know is how much asymptomatic infection occurs.
1: The disease

0: been more critical to their survival. It draws boreholes for remote communities so people don't drink contaminated water from rivers and dams. The ministry's Brian Haley told Mission Network News its workers also bring living water in the form of the gospel to previously unreached people.
1: But as soon as I had clean, safe drinking water, those health issues were erased. Clean water really opens the door to education, food security, dignity for widows, increasing income. And that all leads or is the chance to share the hope of the gospel or living water.
0: Kenya Hope also ensures long-term maintenance of each well by teaching locals to contribute to a small fund for its upkeep. To sport, and former Queensland Origin player Sam Thaidai has thrown his support behind Cameron Munster and have this month's State of Origin opener in Sydney. The Storm champ is under pressure to hold his Maroons jersey following Melbourne's historic form slump, but Thaidai says Munster remains a standout.
2: Talk about someone that is Queenslander to the core. He got his chance and opportunity last year to captain the squad, and I think he really led by example through the rest of that series.
0: In club news, the Titans coach has opted to shake up his halves pairing, naming Zane Harrison to make his NRL debut at halfback. Jaden Campbell will shift to 5'8". And in tennis, women's world number one Aryna Sabalenka says she's prepared to boycott the upcoming French Open because of the prize money. The total prize pool is less than 15% of the estimated 400 million euros the tournament will generate. That's the latest Vision National News. I'm Gareth Stafford.
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5: And now across Geelong, Werribee and the Surf Coast, it's the 96.3 four-day forecast.
6: Around Geelong today, reaching a maximum of 17, overnight lows of 6, only 6 degrees, before a top of only 12 for your Thursday and Friday, partly cloudy, max of 14, Saturday, some showers expected in the early morning with a top of 16 degrees.
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6: You find these words from the Bible in Psalm 121 verses 1 and 2. 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My help comes from the Lord, the maker of heaven and earth. 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
0: See? What'd I tell you?

0: It's been such an awesome way to win that mother-like figure in your life a fantastic Mother's Day gift. Mum's Mystery Sound. Essentially, you have to listen to a piece of audio, and if you can work out what the sound is, you win. This is how it went down this morning.
1: We are looking at sound number 3 for Mum's Mystery Sound, and someone that got in super, super quick is Jason. Morning, Jason.
2: Good morning, Priscilla.
1: How are we feeling about our answer this morning?
2: Yeah, I don't know.
1: Let's take a listen to it and then we will come back to you and see if you've gotten it right or not. How does that sound?
2: Yep, good.
1: Let's play it once more. How confident do you feel with your answer?
2: Yeah, pretty confident.
1: If you are ready, tell us what you think Mum's Mystery Sound number 3 is.
2: Is it a garage door opening, like an electric one?
1: Ooh, Jason, I've got one answer for you. You are 100% correct, Amondo.
0: All right, there you go. If you want your chance to win the best Mother's Day gift for, of course, the weekend, then do not miss it. 7:30 tomorrow morning. Priscilla's back for breakfast with Mum's Mystery Sound here on Honey 6.3. I've been going.

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3: Smoke is a silent killer, which is deadliest at night when you are sleeping. Many people have still not woken up to the fact that smoke alarms give an early warning of fire. It's now law for all homes, including rental properties, to have at least one approved smoke alarm installed. And it's the owner's responsibility, not the tenant's. Failure to install an alarm could result in fines of up to $500, or it could also cost the ultimate price, someone's life.
4: Research is clear. Hearing God's voice changes people. I'm Tanya Harris of God Conversations. In 1989, a sociologist named Margaret Paloma conducted a study in over 60 North American churches on the impact of hearing God's voice. She found that after hearing from God, people were more likely to forgive, serve their community, pray for others, share their faith, and care for the poor. Years later, the study was repeated in Asia and England with the very same findings. We shouldn't be surprised. The Holy Spirit was always God's game plan to empower the church and transform the world. Jesus sent the Spirit as his continuing voice so that God's kingdom could come here on earth as it is in heaven. So if you want to join in, the question is, what is God saying to me? And am I following? For more on having your own God Conversations, go to godconversations.com.
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6: 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I really like listening to the sermon. 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

0: 100% Christian music continues. I saw this headline that was taking place regarding schools. So for many parents, doing a pickup run in around about half an hour to an hour's time.
1: Australian schools are increasingly segregated, with the latest data from the Australian Bureau of Statistics showing parents flocking to private schools in record numbers. The data shows enrolments at private schools are approaching 40%, with public schools across the country again losing ground.
0: One of the many headlines that you might be interested in, with Paul Morrison continuing Christian music, come what may, here on 96.3.
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1: 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Faith, Hope, Love is the name of their track in 15.
2: And I've seen the love of God transform my life, change my life utterly and completely, and continue to do so every day because I'm still a messy, broken man in the need of great mercy and great love. 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It sounds very fresh. We've been around 12 years now, and this record kind of felt like going back to the start, when we didn't care what people thought about us, when we didn't care whether what we said was hard to hear or receive. We believe it's a time to tell the truth, to speak the truth of the gospel, but to do that in kindness and in love.
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9: 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Yet today there's often the opposite. 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What does it mean for the church to be united? I'm Tanya Harris of God Conversations. Jesus demonstrated the nature of unity when he compiled his original team. Imagine, Matthew, meet Simon. Simon, meet Matthew. The tax collector who sides with the Romans, meet the zealot who fights against them. They couldn't be more different. It's like the extremes of left and right, conservative and progressive, or black versus white meeting together. We don't know what happened behind the scenes of those early gatherings, the grimaces, side looks, and the angst. But we do know Simon and Matthew kept following Jesus. And there's the key. When we keep Jesus at the center, proactively loving those who are different, we'll find unity. For more on having your own God Conversations, go to godconversations.com.
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awesome rest of the afternoon. Minutes to go before the 3 o'clock news bulletin. Myself, Ewan here behind the mic, and I'll be back to do it all again tomorrow at 9 o'clock. Till then, have a great rest of the day. Catch up.

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1: In this bulletin, an illegal immigrant facing court over alleged illicit tobacco profits. Marine Rescue New South Wales pays tribute to two of its heroes. And a new survey finds Australians have mixed feelings about AI. With more, I'm Gareth Stafford. The opposition claims more could have been done to prevent a group of ISIS brides from returning to Australia. Four women and nine children are currently making their way home and are expected to land in Sydney and Melbourne tomorrow. The federal government maintains it has limited powers to block their return. Shadow Home Affairs Minister John O'Donoghue argues Labor has not explored all available options.
2: We are having these women and their children come back to Australia because the government are allowing them to. They are not stopping them. They could revoke their passports, they could revoke their travel documents, they could put the temporary travel bans on these individuals at the very least.
1: Some of the women with links to ISIS are likely to be charged upon arrival. An Indian national will appear in a Brisbane court next month, charged with allegedly profiting from illegal tobacco sales. The AFP alleged the 33-year-old facilitated the movement of more than $7 million into his own bank account. It's further alleged the man is living in Australia unlawfully and provided false information to immigration officials. Two Marine Rescue New South Wales volunteers who died during a mission on the North Coast are being remembered as heroes. 78-year-old Bill Ewan and 62-year-old Frank Petch were killed on Monday when their boat capsized in rough conditions while en route to a yacht in distress. Ballina Unit Commander Peter Hill says both men will be sorely missed.
3: Bill loved getting on the boat. Training or on missions, you had to have a crowbar to get him off the boat. Frank was a yes man. If you needed anything done, Frank would say yes. He was a very strong man, and it's hard to believe he's gone.
1: One of the men on board the yacht also died. A new survey has found Australians are ready to embrace artificial intelligence, but a lack of trust is holding them back, prompting calls for government regulation. Joanna Weaver from the Tech Policy Design Institute says Australians not resistant to AI, they just want to see appropriate safeguards in place.
4: It's not that they're anti-AI, they just want reassurance that when they use...
1: They just want to see appropriate safeguards in place.
4: It's not that they're anti-AI, they just want reassurance that when they use AI...

0: Mass baptisms have taken place in California and Cambodia over the past week. Thousands showed up at Pirate Cove, where the Jesus Revolution baptisms began in the US back in the 1970s. More than 650 people registered to be baptized, but organizer Baptize California believes the final number could be higher. 6 months after 1,000 new Christians were also baptized in the sea in Cambodia, even more have taken part in another beach baptism. The Great Harvest Ministry was expecting up to 3,000 participants. Bangladesh's first woman Christian MP from an ethnic minority has taken her seat in the national parliament. Anna Minch was nominated for one of the 50 seats reserved for women. Christian leaders are hoping she can represent their concerns to the parliament. To sport, and Arsenal has booked a place in the Champions League final, beating Atletico Madrid 2-1 on aggregate in their semi-final. They'll now play the winner of Bayern Munich and Paris Saint-Germain, who play tomorrow morning. And in the NBA, the Pistons have beaten the Cavaliers 111-101 in their opening game of their conference semi-finals. That's the latest Vision National News. I'm Gareth Stafford.
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3: G'day everybody, the afternoon run for a Wednesday looking pretty clear. No major issues coming out of the run through the Melbourne CBD. Earlier breakdown around Victoria Street clearing. A good run on the Prince's early towards Laverton coming off the Westgate. Early traffic through on the Metro Ring Road to be heading outbound. Those roadworks that were on the Geelong Ring Road look like they're cleared off in the southbound direction. Good flow of traffic early. A few more roadworks through North Geelong, not causing us any delays, but Corio Key Road. Keep it in mind. You run through in towards Latrobe Terrace fairly clear. East Geelong to Moolap, fairly good running. Both directions around Moolap Station Road, a little bit heavier for the Bellarine. It's Jay. That's the latest Geelong traffic. More for you soon on 96.3.
4: And now across Geelong, Werribee and the Surf Coast, it's the 96.3 four-day forecast.
5: Well, we've had some showers about this afternoon and this evening, dropping down to 10 overnight. Thursday cools right down to 14 with more showers. Friday, partly cloudy, heading to 17. And Saturday, similar, top of 17 with just a slight chance of rain.
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7: You ever been driving and realise you've just headed in the wrong direction? Got to make a U-turn somewhere? It can be annoying, but sometimes those U-turn moments can be really significant. In the Bible, in Acts chapter 2 and verse 38, it says, Peter replied, "Repent and be baptised, every one of you, in the name of Jesus, for the forgiveness of your sins, and you'll receive the gift of the Holy Spirit." This verse is about change and renewal. It calls for that shift in direction and receiving forgiveness and new life through God. It's an invitation to start fresh and not to stay stuck.
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7: All right. Hey, welcome to the show. We are diving into Wednesday. Happy hump day. We've made it already to halfway through the week, and there's lots to cover off for you. All right. At the news desk, Phil Wickham's about to drop a new book. Josiah Queen has teased an unreleased song that'll drop Friday. And Aaron Cole has sampled a 90s track from Usher for his latest song that just released. There is a lot to get you up to speed on. I love the Aaron Cole song too, by the way. It is, anyway, at the news desk, you'll hear it for yourself. Also, Natalie Grant, our artist of the week, drops her greatest hits this Friday, and we're going to hear from her explaining a little bit more about one of the big songs that's on this collection called Hurricane, plus got a little update from that little surgery visit, that time in hospital she had to spend a couple of days ago. She's home, but more on that update a little bit later on. Next, though, we're going to be talking about mental health. Dr. Jodie Richardson from the Well Hello Anxiety podcast is going to join us. If you've been feeling maybe a little bit more anxious, foggy, or

0: 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Now, every Wednesday, we're joined by our expert in the mental health space. 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Dr. Jodie Richardson, welcome back to The Daily, my friend.
1: Thank you, Cam.
0: Hey, if you've been listening and you're feeling a little foggy right now, and this happens semi-regularly, depending on where you are, maybe you're just not quite feeling yourself, this conversation might lead you down towards that missing piece. Jodie, our gut health is connected to our mental health. Explain.
1: Oh, it really is. And this might not be news to listeners, but it's really good to have had a chance to chat with an expert to really help us understand not only kind of how it connects, but also what we can do about it. Mm. And yeah, she talked about the gut-brain axis and that connection, which basically means there's this two-way conversation between the brain and the gut, the gut and the brain. And, you know, depending on how the good bacteria are going in our gut, which is essentially kind of like the large intestine, essentially. There's good bacteria in other parts, but that's where we're talking about. Depending on how they're travelling and what we're feeding them, and it can really affect our mood, our thinking, our mental health. It's really interesting.
0: So does it all ultimately stem out of the food that we're eating?
1: It can be related to hormonal shifts as well.
0: Okay.
1: And what we're drinking, of course, as well, knowing that alcohol can really upset the apple cart when it comes to the gut microbiome. And just to give listeners just a little bit more of that understanding of the microbiome. So we understand bacteria normally to be something that we need to get rid of, and that's what antibiotics will do. It'll kill bacteria. But we have good bugs in our gut, and we want to feed them. We want to really make sure that they're healthy and well-fed. So our diet's really important, because then they produce products that go into the rest of our system and improve our health.
0: So you talked about the impact on our mood, our stress levels as well. What are the things that we can do to impact positively, not only our gut health and our mental health in this space?
1: Well, one of the things that we can do is make sure that we're getting enough fiber, because the good bacteria in our gut love the fiber, and that's what helps them to, you know, produce things that help reduce inflammation and keep us healthy. One of the other things to do or to think about, we hear about probiotics, but prebiotics, they're foods that, again, feed these really good gut bacteria, and you can get those. You don't have to buy anything over the counter. You can get those in things like oats and legumes and garlic. Asparagus is another one. So there are a couple of the things that we can do. But also for women in perimenopause who are experiencing hormonal changes, it's worth knowing that these can have an impact on the gut as well. And so it might be time for a little bit of extra help if you're having a few issues.
0: So, yeah, for someone listening that might not have even considered to be able to just get a little bit of a checkup on their gut health, or maybe they're just cruising along and it's never been on their radar at all, how do you even go about assessing whether you've got good gut health or not?
1: Well, I actually did this because I am the woman that I spoke to on the podcast, Ali Tian, is the nutritionist that I went and saw, because I just sort of felt like, oh, I need to get on top of my sugar cravings. I know I'm not doing my gut health any favours. And also just wanted to get my protein, just make sure I was really taking good care of myself. And so for me, it was a couple of consultations, conversations, and then making the changes. But you don't have to overhaul what you're doing. Sometimes just a small step in the right direction that is appropriate for you as an individual can start to, steer the ship in a different direction.
0: Yeah, that's brilliant. Well, it's a great place to start and a super helpful conversation talking about gut health, anxiety and brain fog. Dr. Jodie Richardson from the Well Hello Anxiety podcast. Always love your input into our show. Thanks for joining us on The Daily.
1: Well, thank you for having me, Cam. See you next week. I'm just

0: you're good.
1: Still to come on The Daily, I'll tell you about the brand new song that Aaron Cole just released. The build-up went viral. So many artists like Lecrae, Tyrone Wells, they were getting on board this idea because he's sampled one of Usher's songs from the 90s. And he's even used Usher in the title. It's very clever. So we'll cover this off for you at the news desk very soon. But before we do that, we're going to log into the Daily Randomizer. Something happened today that's got something to do with this song. Or should I say, the TV show that this song was associated with. If you know, you know. We're going to see what we can do. Oh, yeah. Claps. There we go. With the Daily Randomizer next to the Daily.

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3: Good afternoon. In stories making news, the federal government has unveiled a $10 billion package to secure Australia's fuel and fertiliser supplies. The plan would see diesel and jet fuel reserves increase to 50 days. The government will also work with the states to look at the feasibility of establishing another oil refinery. Australia's biggest sheep station is up for sale. Dumbuck Pastoral's 1.29 million hectares in South Australia is on the market. It's 12 times the size of Hong Kong and is tipped to go to a foreign investor. Victorian Premier Jacinda Allen denies the operating surplus in yesterday's state budget would not have been possible without a $1 billion lottery deal. Victoria's books will be $1 billion in the black next financial year after the Treasurer sacrificed about $900 million for cost of living relief. And in the AFL, the Western Bulldogs' Marcus Bontempelli is expected to face Port Adelaide on Friday despite an ongoing knee issue and a bruised heel. I'm Gareth Stafford, and those are the latest news and sport headlines.
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4: We look pretty good this afternoon. No major issues if you're making your way through outbound towards the Princes. Looks fairly clear. A little bit heavy Metro Ring Road. Coming off the Westgate Freeway, fairly good for this stage as well. Out through Laverton and Point Cook on-ramp, starting to build a little as well. A few earlier roadworks on the Geelong Ring Road, but I can see running lanes open and moving well. Just that flow of traffic. If you're heading out towards Mount Moriac, looks all right at the moment. And Latrobe Terrace, Shannon Avenue, doing what they do around now, which is get a little busy. And also through the roadwork zone at North Shore, just keep in mind that flow of traffic around the Sea Beach Parade area, both directions at Madden Avenue, has been heavier. It's Jay, that's the latest Geelong traffic on 96.3.
5: Still to come on The Daily, new music from Aaron Cole to tell you about. Samples Usher, but more so than just sampling him, he's used his name in the title. We'll cover this off at the desk after we do this.
6: Like right now, I'm going to mix things up a little bit.
5: All right, time for the Daily Randomizer. As we log in and we power it up, the computer here in the studio, we're about to enter some search information into it based on something that happened today in human history on the 6th of May. We're heading back to 2004. The very final episode of Friends went to air.
7: So I guess this is it.
8: Yeah, I guess so.
7: This is harder than I thought it would be.
5: It was a hugely popular sitcom. Rachel, Monica, Phoebe, Joey Chandler and Ross had been produced since 1994. The final episode, the last one, was watched by 52 million viewers on this day in 2004. And maybe you've watched that, or maybe the whole series, countless times over through and through since. Not counting the reunion episodes and all that kind of stuff. But Friends came to an end on this day in 2004. Final episode went to air. And so the randomizer has chosen, oh, that's nice, a song from an act called Barlow Girl. This song, now you might not remember these if you're only new to Christian music. They were around maybe 20 years ago. This song, appropriately titled, Beautiful Ending, at The Daily.

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9: When the United States declared war on terrorism in response to the September 11 attack, Donald Rumsfeld said there are no silver bullets. There is no one simple way to stop terrorism. History has shown Rumsfeld to be right about the war on terror, but it's also true about all of life. I once heard someone say that to every problem, there is always an answer that is easy, simple, clear, and wrong. We all like the nice, simple solutions to the dilemmas in our lives, but they don't exist. In other words, there are no silver bullets in life. Christians can sometimes make faith out to be a neat, easy answer, but it's not. 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Jesus does say he will never leave us or forsake us, and he's prepared a place for us in eternity. Following Jesus will not mean your life will be perfect, but it's a wonderful place to start.
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11: 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Welcome to the show. If you're just joining us, well, it's perfect timing if you want the very latest up-to-date info.
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11: All right, Aaron Cole has dropped his highly anticipated new song called Usher in the Spirit. It's a song that incorporates some 90s R&B hooks of Usher's track You Make Me Wanna. Now, early buzz for the track was building among fans over the last couple of weeks after a short performance clip became a viral sensation. Plenty of other artists chipped in. They were commenting, reposting, like Kehlani, Chance the Rapper, Lecrae, Doe, Torrin Wells, I could keep going, as well as plenty of fan reposts that generated millions of views. Check out this new song.

0: It's so cool. Aaron says, I'm thrilled to bring this full song to everyone. Always in God's timing. For everyone who supported, both online and behind the scenes in making this, I couldn't have done this without you. And a shout out to Usher and many others that have been so inspiring for so many. God is so good. Let's usher in the spirit and praise God's awesome power in our lives with us every day. Trusting in his plans is everything.
1: Welcome to something we felt, with Sam and then Andrew as well. This river is flowing with God and then showing he's feeling our hearts from the well. From Gympie to Rome then Dubai, it's simply the calling to find that God wasn't bored or then lonely when forming us all, it was for him a time to.

Still to come on the daily, Phil Wickham has announced he's about to drop a new book. We'll hear what he's had to say in a new post online, sharing his heart behind putting pen not only just to song, but to paper this time. Also, we've got another look at your artist of the week. We're going to hear from Natalie Grant as we count down to the release of her greatest hits project on Friday. Natalie unpacks one of the greatest hits, which will be on the collection, called Hurricane. She's going to tell us the story behind it. Plus, we got something to think about with our daily thought. If today's feeling heavy, if today's feeling maybe a little empty, today's thought is going to be right for you. So don't go anywhere. It's coming up real soon at the Daily.

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1: In this bulletin, budget speculation continues. Diesel ute sales drop sharply and funding for a Queensland rail project scrapped. With more, I'm Gareth Stafford. The Treasurer claims speculation about government spending in next Tuesday's budget is hypothetical. Here's Nine's Federal Political Editor Michael Packey.
2: The Albanese government won't deny speculation. It's planning a multi-billion dollar cash splash which would see all wage and salary earners receive a one-off payment of up to $300. The Reserve Bank is warning such a measure could fuel inflation. Treasurer Jim Chalmers has slammed suggestions his budget will overstimulate the economy, arguing there'll be more savings and less spending.
3: That's obviously a hypothetical which doesn't reflect the reality of the budget.
2: Opposition leader Angus Taylor is reluctant to say whether the coalition will support the income offset, but claims the government has made life harder for households.
4: This is a complete economic disaster for Australia and Australians.
2: The RBA has raised interest rates for the third time this year, erasing the cuts that were delivered in 2025.
1: Michael Packey reporting. Sales of some of the country's most popular diesel utes and four-wheel drives have fallen sharply. The continued spike in fuel prices driven by the conflict in the Middle East appears to be behind the drop. About one in six cars sold last month were fully electric models. The Queensland Deputy Premier has condemned the Albanese government's decision to slash inland rail funding for Queensland. The project was planned to connect Brisbane to Melbourne. Jared Blaylab would the move short-sighted, noting this is not the first time the federal government has withdrawn funding for state projects. He says without the investment, there'll be no relief for commuters or heavy vehicles on Queensland roads.
5: This inland rail would have taken hundreds of thousands of trucks off the road. It would have backed our agriculture and horticultural sector. This is beyond disappointing, and this is just another attack by the Albanese government to Queensland.
1: Labor has axed funding for the project beyond the town of Parkes in central New South Wales. After appointing a special envoy to the Christian world, the Israeli Foreign Ministry has announced another step in its charm offensive towards the global Christian community. It plans to bring around 8,000 young Christian leaders and influencers, mostly from the US, to Israel. Participants will spend 5 days touring the country and 3 days receiving in-depth briefings on the key issues shaping daily life in Israel. Last year, a record 300 Christian delegations visited Israel, despite the Gaza and Iran conflicts. An Egyptian court has rejected a petition to make Easter an official national holiday. It means Christians must choose between observing their faith's holiest day or face a loss of earnings and possible employment penalties. The court ruled it's a decision for politicians to choose between observing their faith's holiest day or face a loss of earnings and possible employment penalties. The court ruled it's a decision for politicians and not

0: Are you tuned into The Daily? It's Cam here. Time to get you thinking. Let's get into our daily thought.
1: Something to think about.
2: Wow, I never thought of it like that.
0: All right, so every day, around about this time on the show, we dive into an idea to unpack because we just like to think about the way we think sometimes. And if today feels heavy, I want to encourage you to carry it lightly. If it feels empty, fill it with the smallest comforts. Maybe that's a warm drink, an uplifting song, a deep breath. You don't have to fix it. You just have to be able to move through it. Alrighty, so there's a lot there to unpack, but let's dive in. It's a pretty gentle reminder that not every day is meant to be conquered. Some days are simply just meant to be carried.

When life is feeling heavy, often the instinct is to fight it, to try to fix it, or to just force productivity. But this idea invites a different approach, to soften your grip. Carrying it lightly doesn't mean ignoring the struggles. It means not letting them crush you. You can acknowledge the weight without becoming defined by it. On the flip side, the other part of this quote is that when the day's feeling empty or flat, the answer isn't always something big or dramatic. It can be those small grounding comforts that bring you back. Those simple sensory moments that reconnect you to the present. Maybe it's your favourite cuppa. Maybe it's a favourite song, your comfortable clothes. These are small acts of care that quietly rebuild your energy. The most powerful part of all of this, you don't have to fix today. And that removes the pressure. Because not every problem needs solving right now. And not every feeling needs a resolution. Sometimes growth looks like endurance, not achievement. Move through it. It's the goal. Keep going, step by step, and gently. Trust that even an imperfect, a heavy, or a quiet day still counts. It's all part of the rhythm of being human, remember, not a failure of it. So remember, if today feels heavy, carry it lightly. If it feels empty, fill it with some of the smallest comforts. You don't have to fix today. You just have to be able to move through it. And that's worth thinking about. That's our daily thought.

Still to come on the daily, I'll tell you about the brand new book that Phil Wickham is planning to drop. Just made the announcement online. It's still a couple of months away, but his excitement is escalating. We'll hear what he's had to say about his heart behind this book at the news desk. But before we do that, we're going to take another look at your artist of the week, Natalie Grant. We're highlighting her music because on Friday she drops a greatest hits collection. There's going to be 19 songs and we've picked five that are a part of the collection. Hurricane. We're going to hear her talking about the story behind this one in just a sec. But little update from the story that we covered off on the show yesterday for you. She had a pretty nasty fall just over the weekend, just gone behind us. She had to be hospitalized, required surgery because there was some pretty significant internal damage. She has just posted over the last little while saying she's back home and recovering. She went on to say in a new post, "I don't think I've got words for how grateful I am. I've read so many of your messages and prayers and I've felt every single one. There is something so powerful about the family of God. Even in the middle of something unexpected, you realize that you're not alone. Thank you. Healing, resting, and so thankful to be home." Oh, that's so good. All right, next, Natalie explains Hurricane at the Daily.

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3: Good afternoon. In stories making news, the US president says he has now paused the latest operation to guide ships through the Strait of Hormuz less than 48 hours after it started. Donald Trump says the change has been made at the request of Pakistan and other countries to see if an argument can be finalized. The US Secretary of State has told a White House briefing that Operation Epic Fury has concluded. The federal government is trying to increase Australia's ability to prevent young people from being radicalized online. The government will provide $74 million over 2 years to set up the Counterterrorism Online Centre. It will let specialist AFP and ASIO investigators monitor high-risk online spaces and assess credible threats. Plans to proceed with the northern section of the Inland Rail project have been scrapped. Labor has axed funding for the project beyond the town of Parkes in central west New South Wales. And in sport, football ticket prices will be cut by between $3 and $15 for AFL matches in Melbourne in the middle of the season. I'm Gareth Stafford, and those are the latest news and sport headlines.
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4: Leaving Melbourne towards Geelong, got a pretty good run so far. It's a little heavier through Laverton, but not too bad, even coming off the Westgate Freeway. The Metro Ring Road, a little busy in both directions as you make your way through. This afternoon, just through the North Shore area, watch out for that slow traffic around Madden Avenue, north and southbound on Sea Beach Parade. That continues as well. It's going to take you around about 23 minutes to get from the heart of Geelong towards Curlewis. Outbound, a little bit longer if you use the run through the back of Moolap and use the Bellarine Highway eventually onto Port Arlington Road. Pretty decent conditions at this stage anyway. It's Jay, that's the latest Geelong traffic. More for you soon on 96.3.
5: Still to come on The Daily, we've got news on the brand new book Phil Wickham is about to release. Give you all the details on this at the news desk, but right now we've got to turn our attention to your artist of the week, Natalie Grant, this Friday. So it's a couple of days away now. She is dropping her greatest hits collection, 19 songs, and we've cherry-picked just five of these greatest hits that'll be on the album that drops on Friday to recap what's been a stellar career. Here, Natalie explains a song called Hurricane.
6: You know, I've had such a privilege the past several years to record songs, a lot of them that I even wrote, but the songs were written about someone else's story, whether it was Held or Your Great Name or In Better Hands. These songs were all about someone's story and how the hope of God brought them through. And these songs, however, are my stories. These are about my life and what I've been facing. And as I look actually at every song we've recorded, there's a thread. Even we didn't even try to have a thread, but it's just woven, I think, through my own stories and just some things I've faced in my life. And Hurricane specifically is one of those. I remember when I went to write it, I was writing it with Matt Bromley and Cindy Morgan. And I'd come into the studio. I just had my third child. I have twin daughters that are six and another little girl. And I was struggling with postpartum depression. I was overwhelmed. I thought, I am not equipped to be a mom to three kids, and I can't do all this and do all the other things that I'm doing. And I just felt overwhelmed. And then I found out I had a nephew, 18 years old, that was struggling with pretty hard drug addiction. And 2 weeks after that, my father was diagnosed with cancer. And it just, all at one time, felt like the crushing weight of the world was closing in around me. But I was reminded of one of my favorite stories from the Bible, which is when Jesus comes to the disciples and there is a raging storm and the disciples are freaking out and they're scared. And instead of Jesus stopping the storm, which he could have done, he comes to them in the middle of the storm. And that is what he has been doing for me. God just comes to us in the middle of our storms, no matter what the cloud over our life is like. He says, I'll find you right in the middle of your storm. And that's exactly what he's done for me.
5: That's your artist of the week, Natalie Grand. Hurricane was the title track of her album that dropped in 2013. It'll be on her greatest hits that lands this Friday. It's playing for you now. Good day.

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3: I'm Alex Cook, and today I want to talk to you about generosity in our churches. But I want to start by reading you one of my favourite verses in the Bible. It says this: all the believers were together and had everything in common. They sold property and possessions to give to anyone who had need. Every day they continued to meet together in the temple courts. They broke bread in their homes and ate together with glad and sincere hearts, praising God and enjoying the favour of all the people. And the Lord added to their number daily those who were being saved. What an interesting insight into what the church used to look like. One thing to notice is that they gave out of their possessions. Today, when we think about giving, most of us think about giving out of our income. We rarely think about giving a car, a share portfolio, or even our houses. If you have a big house and the kids have left home, why not downsize and use the financial difference for God's kingdom? Second thing to note is that each Christian had their own possessions. Some had a little and some had a lot, but they were willing to share, and as a result, nobody was in need. Wouldn't it be amazing in our churches if we shared all that we had with others? The last thing we can glean from this passage is that their generosity was so profound and real that it led to many people being saved daily. I don't know about you, but I'd love to see more people being saved and for our churches to be places of extravagant generosity. This is Alex Cook for WealthWithPurpose.com.
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7: 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It's Cam here. We are just flying through the show and it's time to head over to the news desk.
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7: All right, Phil Wickham has announced he's releasing a new book. It's called Everyday Hallelujah, Unlocking Deep Joy Through Everyday Acts of Worship. Says, for over 20 years, I've been writing and singing songs about Jesus, but I'm realizing now more than ever that not all hallelujahs are sung, most are lived. 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
9: Hey, my friends, I am so thrilled. 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It's called Everyday Hallelujah, Unlocking Deep Joy Through Everyday Acts of Worship. I'm just so excited about this book. I think because I feel like I was made to create things that help people see Jesus more clearly. 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And it was just an absolute joy to write and to create.
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Hey, you tuned into the Daily. Still to come, Josiah Queen has teased a brand new song. Yeah, listen to what he's just posted online ahead of the release, which is not too far away. He's getting some early feedback before it officially drops later this week. We'll give you a listen to it. You can make up your own mind before it is officially out in the world. Also, we're going to talk about our mental health with Dr. Jody Richardson from the Well Hello Anxiety podcast. If you, over the last little while, you could say you've been feeling maybe a little bit more anxious, maybe foggy, flat, or just not quite yourself lately. Well, our conversation today could be the missing piece that you need. Don't go anywhere. It's coming up next hour at The Daily.

Yeah. Awaken the dawn. 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The dead of the night. My struggle to fight. I see breaking through. I'm reaching for you in the light of my dawn. I'm hearing your call. I'm feeling your draw. The weeping may come, but just for the night, the chains will not fall. The morning is here now. The future.

0: darkness. 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
1: In this bulletin, fuel security plans unveiled, a man moved on from outside at the Bondi Royal Commission, and the US pauses Project Freedom. With more, I'm Gareth Stafford. The federal government has unveiled a $10 billion package to secure Australia's fuel and fertiliser supplies. The plan would see diesel and jet fuel reserves increase to 50 days. Prime Minister Anthony Albanese says the Iran war shows we need to improve our fuel resilience.
2: This is aimed at making sure that Australians can have more confidence in protecting our energy sovereignty, not just during this crisis, but going forward as well, protecting our nation's energy interests.
1: The government will also work with the states to look at the feasibility of establishing another oil refinery. A man wearing what was described as an anti-Semitic shirt has been moved along by police outside the Royal Commission into the Bondi Beach terror attack. The commission has released a statement saying it's appalled such an item of clothing was worn in the vicinity of the hearings venues. The US president says he's now paused the latest operation to guide ships through the Strait of Hormuz less than 48 hours after it started. Donald Trump says the change has been made at the request of Pakistan and other countries to see if an agreement can be finalised. The US Secretary of State only today declaring Operation Epic Fury over and replaced by Project Freedom. The WA government has announced a major cash injection for social and affordable housing, which will be included in tomorrow's budget. $1 billion will be invested to build over 1,400 homes in partnership with the Commonwealth. Premier Roger Cook says they'll be built in strategic locations.
3: By building more homes near existing train stations, we are ensuring that Western Australians don't only have the security that a home provides, but also world-class public transport connections so that they can have a high quality of life no matter where they live.
1: The new homes will be built across several suburbs, including Cannington, Ballajura, Midland and Bassendean. Melbourne's Federation Square will not show any Socceroos matches on its big screen during next month's FIFA World Cup, citing wild celebrations and unruly behaviour in previous years. The venue has shown World Cup matches dating back to Australia's drought-breaking 2006 campaign. Fed Square previously cancelled a viewing of the Matildas' 2023 playoff against Sweden due to flares going off and unacceptable crowd behaviour. A Christian newspaper that was launched nearly 150 years ago is still being published by the Salvation Army. Every edition of The War Cry includes information on how to become a Christian and a prayer to commit one's life to Christ. It still reaches around 1.7 million readers in the UK and Ireland each week. It's available in 130 countries, including Australia. A faith-focused mobile network aimed at Christians has been launched in the US. Radiant Mobile promises to block what it calls harmful content, including adult sites and those relating to self-harm and drugs. It claims to offer stronger protection than downloadable app blockers. It also provides bubble-based AI-generated games and videos. To sport, and in the NRL, Max Plath and Kule Kefufini-Fuiaki will have their coach's blessings if called upon for a State of Origin debut. The Dolphins pair are emerging as Queensland Bolters ahead of this month's opening game in Sydney. Coach Christian Wolfe says they've earned their chance in Maroon.
4: Kule in particular has really improved this year, and it's great having Plathy back and what he brings to the team. And you know, they keep doing that and doing that at Clubland, and they're going to get opportunities, and they're both very deserving.
1: The Finns kick off round 10 tomorrow night when they host the Bulldogs at Suncorp Stadium. And Aussie golfer Cameron Smith is playing down reports that LIV Golf is dead. He says he's 100% confident of playing in next year's popular LIV Adelaide event. That's the latest Vision National News. I'm Gareth Stafford.
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8: The outbound run from the heart of Geelong using St Albans Road towards Breakwater. It's going to take you about 10 minutes. G'day, everybody. Eased off pretty quickly through North Geelong. A little bit heavier southbound if you're coming through. Just watch out for that flow of traffic on Melbourne Road from Mackay Street, particularly southbound to Bell Parade. That heavier this afternoon. Easing off at this point through Manifold Heights and Shannon Avenue. No issues leaving Melbourne. A little bit heavier through to Laverton, but the Princes looks good all the way through so far. this afternoon. And those roadworks continue both directions, Bowen Heads Road south of Charlie Mott as well. We'll keep an eye on it all for you. It's Jay. That's the latest Geelong traffic on 96.3.
5: And now across Geelong, Werribee and the Surf Coast, it's the 96.3 four-day forecast.
6: Well, we've had some showers about this afternoon and this evening, dropping down to 10 overnight. Thursday cools right down to 14 with more showers. Friday, partly cloudy, heading to 17. And Saturday, similar, top of 17 with just a slight chance of rain.
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7: All right, hey, welcome to show number 499 of The Daily. Only making reference to that because tomorrow will be the 500th edition of The Daily. That has gone super fast, I'm not going to lie. Anyway, more on that a little bit later on in the show. And we've got some news to cover off from Josiah Queen, as well as dropping his most recent two songs, Judas and Demons. Turns out he's got another one on the way. It's called Make Heaven Crowded. We're going to give you a little listen to a teaser that he's just posted up online. As well as that, if you've been feeling maybe a little anxious lately, more than usual, maybe a little foggy, flat, or just not quite yourself lately, well, the conversation we're going to have next could be the missing piece that you need. Dr. Jody Richardson from the Well Hello Anxiety podcast joins us next on The Daily.
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0: You are tuned into The Daily. Now, every Wednesday, we're joined by our expert in the mental health space. 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
1: Thank you, Cam.
0: Hey, if you've been listening and you're feeling a little foggy right now, and this happens semi-regularly, depending on where you are, maybe you're just not quite feeling yourself, this conversation might lead you down towards that missing piece. Jodie, our gut health is connected to our mental health. Explain.
1: Oh, it really is. And this might not be news to listeners, but it's really good to have had a chance to chat with an expert to really help us understand not only kind of how it connects, but also what we can do about it. Mm. And yeah, she talked about the gut-brain axis and that connection, which basically means there's this two-way conversation between the brain and the gut, the gut and the brain. And, you know, depending on how the good bacteria are going in our gut, which is essentially kind of like the large intestine, essentially. There's good bacteria in other parts, but that's where we're talking about. Depending on how they're traveling and what we're feeding them, and it can really affect our mood, our thinking, our mental health. It's really interesting.
0: So does it all ultimately stem out of the food that we're eating?
1: It can be related to hormonal shifts as well.
0: Okay.
1: And what we're drinking, of course, as well, knowing that alcohol can really upset the apple cart when it comes to the gut microbiome. And just to give listeners

0: just a little bit more of that understanding of the microbiome. So we understand bacteria normally to be something that we need to get rid of, and that's what antibiotics will do. It'll kill bacteria. But we have good bugs in our gut, and we want to feed them. We want to really make sure that they're healthy and well-fed, so our diet's really important, because then they produce products that go into the rest of our system and improve our health.
1: So you talked about the impact on our mood, our stress levels as well. What are the things that we can do to impact positively, not only our gut health and our mental health in this space?
0: Well, one of the things that we can do is make sure that we're getting enough fiber, because the good bacteria in our gut love the fiber, and that's what helps them to, you know, produce things that help reduce inflammation and keep us healthy. One of the other things to do or to think about, we hear about probiotics, but prebiotics, they're foods that, again, feed these really good gut bacteria, and you can get those. You don't have to buy anything over the counter. You can get those in things like oats and legumes and garlic. Asparagus is another one. So there are a couple of the things that we can do. But also for women in perimenopause who are experiencing hormonal changes, it's worth knowing that these can have an impact on the gut as well. And so it might be time for a little bit of extra help if you're having a few issues.
1: So, yeah, for someone listening that might not have even considered to be able to just get a little bit of a checkup on their gut health, or maybe they're just cruising along and it's never been on their radar at all, how do you even go about assessing whether you've got good gut health or not?
0: Well, I actually did this because I am the woman that I spoke to on the podcast, Ali Tian, is the nutritionist that I went and saw, because I just sort of felt like, oh, I need to get on top of my sugar cravings. I know I'm not doing my gut health any favours, and also just wanted to get my protein, just make sure I was really taking good care of myself. And so for me, it was a couple of consultations, conversations, and then making the changes. But you don't have to overhaul what you're doing. Sometimes just a small step in the right direction that is appropriate for you as an individual can start to, you know, steer the ship in a different direction.
1: Yeah, that's brilliant. Well, it's a great place to start and a super helpful conversation talking about gut health, anxiety and brain fog. Dr. Jodie Richardson from the Well Hello Anxiety podcast. Always love your input into our show. 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
1: The song's going to be called Make Heaven Crowded, and you're not going to have to wait long to hear it, but you'll hear it first at the news desk in just a couple of moments. We'll give you a sneak peek. But before we do that, we're going to hit rewind back to 2021 and a song from Toby Mac that topped the Christian chart here in Australia this week. In fact, here's a little about what Toby had to say about this song.
3: For the last year and a half, I've walked through the darkest valley of my life as we lost our firstborn son, Truett. And then the pandemic hit 6 months after that. Man, I started trying to write songs or just grasp for hope. It took me a while. For a while there, all I was thinking was writing with songs of darkness, songs about being in the valley. And suddenly I came across this scripture in Psalms that said, God is rolling up his sleeves to come and help us.
1: In the middle of all of that, he managed to write an up-tempo, kind of feel-good, hope-filled track. It topped the charts this week 5 years ago. We're going to revisit it next at The Daily.

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3: Good afternoon. In stories making news. The opposition insists more could have been done to prevent a group of ISIS brides from returning to Australia. The federal government claims it has limited powers to stop them from coming home, but the coalition argues Labor has not explored all available options. A man wearing what's described as an anti-Semitic shirt has been moved along by police outside of the Royal Commission into the Bondi terror attack. The commission has released a statement saying it's appalled such an item of clothing was worn in the vicinity of the hearings venues. Federation Square will not show any Socceroos matches on its big screen during next month's FIFA World Cup, citing wild celebrations and unruly behaviour in previous years. The venue has shown World Cup matches dating back to Australia's drought-breaking 2006 campaign. And Aussie golfer Cameron Smith is playing down reports that LIV Golf is dead. He says he's 100% confident of playing in next year's popular LIV Adelaide event. I'm Gareth Stafford, and those are the latest news and sport headlines.
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4: The outbound run from the heart of Geelong using St Albans Road towards Breakwater. It's going to take you about 10 minutes. G'day everybody. Eased off pretty quickly through North Geelong. A little bit heavier southbound if you're coming through. Watch out for that flow of traffic on Melbourne Road from Mackay Street, particularly southbound to Bell Parade. That heavier this afternoon. Easing off at this point through Manifold Heights and Shannon Avenue. No issues leaving Melbourne. A little bit heavier through to Laverton, but the Princes looks good all the way through. So this afternoon, and those roadworks continue both directions. Bowen Heads Road south of Charlie Mott as well. We'll keep an eye on it all for you. It's Jay. That's the latest Geelong traffic on 96.3.
0: Are you tuning into The Daily? Coming up next, I'll give you a listen to an unreleased track. Josiah Queen has just started teasing ahead of its release on Friday. But before we do that, let's head down memory lane.
5: Are you telling me you built a time machine?
0: Just a short trip down the lane today as we head back for our daily flashback 5 years ago to 2021. What's scary about that is that 2021 is 5 years ago already. My goodness. But the song that topped the Christian chart here in Australia on the 6th of May 5 years ago was from Toby Mac's album called Life After Death. Now, the song is called Help Is On The Way, in brackets, maybe midnight. And Toby talked about this song, saying that he wrote it after a season in the valley of sad songs. He had a broken heart after losing his firstborn son and stepped almost immediately from that tragedy into the quarantine of COVID. Everything was dark. He said, I woke up one day and turned to the Psalms. That's a book in the Bible. He says, I read that God is rolling up his sleeves. What beautiful imagery. This picture turned me from having hope to yelling it from the rooftops. The God of all creation is rolling up his sleeves on our behalf. What a promise. We are not forgotten, not at all. Toby Mac, Help Is On The Way, topped the Christian chart this week 5 years ago. It's playing right now as your daily flashback.
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7: 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Welcome. We are just about done, but we've got one last little bit of news to cover off before we send you on your way. 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
9: We got
7: steadily putting out songs over the last year or so. The new song, we believe, is going to be called Make Heaven Crowded, based on this little sample that he's just posted up online.

There you go. That's all you get. Make Heaven Crowded, the brand new song from Josiah Queen. It's actually just going to be out in a couple of days. It's out this Friday, May the 8th.

Are you tuned into the Daily as we draw to a close? Show number 499. That's a little bit of a weird thing to say, but tomorrow will be the Daily's 500th edition. That's gone super quick, I'm not going to lie, but so excited to have done the journey with you. We're going to celebrate it tomorrow with another look at your Artist of the Week, Natalie Grant. Dropping her greatest hits album on Friday. It's just a couple of days away. We're picking five songs that have made this collection to explore. Natalie tells us the story behind In Better Hands. As well as that, we'll cover off all of the news that you need to know about Christian music, what's going on, and show 500 tomorrow on The Daily.

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0: Mum's Mystery Sound. It's a classic radio game with a mum twist. Here's what happened earlier this morning.
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1: In this bulletin, child protection questions in the Northern Territory, floral tributes for two Marine officers, and the bombers putting their whiteboard saga behind them. With more, I'm Gareth Stafford. The opposition insists the federal government has been helping a group of ISIS brides return to Australia. Four women and nine children are making their way out of Syria and are expected to land in Sydney and Melbourne tomorrow. The government maintains it has not assisted the cohort on their journey home. A shadow Home Affairs Minister, John O'Donoghue, claims there is ample evidence to say that they have.
2: There was DNA testing and biometric certification that was undertaken on this group of people previously. They provided them passports, and of course they've done the behind closed doors, nudge, nudge, wink, wink arrangement with Dr. Jamal Rithi to support the return of these people.
1: Federal police have confirmed some of the women will be charged upon their return. The Northern Territory's Child Protection Minister has flagged a broader investigation into how the department operates. It comes after three staff were sacked over the handling of reports concerning a five-year-old girl. Multiple reports were made about the girl's home circumstances before her alleged murder. Minister Robin Cahill says she asked the department last week whether there were any areas of concern related to the girl and was told there were none.
3: I then requested a full brief, and I can't go into the details of what was in that brief, but suffice it to say it caused me enough concern to say that we had to investigate how those processes have been executed.
1: There's no suggestion of any wrongdoing by the five-year-old girl's family. The Emergency Services Minister has joined Marine Rescue New South Wales crew members to lay floral tributes for two volunteers killed during a rescue mission. 78-year-old Bill Ewan and 62-year-old Frank Petch died when their boat capsized on the way to a yacht in distress near Ballina on Monday. Marine Rescue New South Wales Commissioner Todd Andrews says the wreckage of the boat will be salvaged today.
4: That procedure needs to be done very carefully because obviously the vessel will be part of the continuing investigation that will be done by both the New South Wales Police Marine Area Command and AMSA, which is the Australian Maritime Safety Authority.
1: Three of their fellow volunteers remain in hospital. A Christian family advocacy group has been banned from erecting three crosses on the top of its building in Columbus, Ohio. The state capital's downtown commission unanimously opposed the crosses. The Center for Christian Virtue claims the artwork complied with city code and design standards, but was rejected because of its clear expression of faith. It's considering legal action against the city for violating its First Amendment rights to freedom of speech and religion. Movie director Mel Gibson has finished filming The Resurrection of the Christ, the long-awaited sequel to his hugely popular The Passion of the Christ. After 7 months of filming in Italy, Gibson and his crew will focus on editing the two-part epic. The first part is due for release on Good Friday next year, followed by the second a few weeks later. To sport, and in the AFL, Essendon players are being urged to learn from their perceived weaknesses written on the Brisbane whiteboard. The Lions copped criticism after an image was shared on social media showing what the club thought of individual players in the lead-up to last weekend's match. But Bombers coach Brad Scott says he's working with the players to embrace those perceptions.
5: Don't ignore the external views, whether that's public views, but certainly when it comes from an opposition club who analyse you, you can choose to just ignore and pretend it's wrong, or you can think about it and analyse it, and if that's the perception, go about changing it.
1: Essendon remains 17th with just one win from its past 20 games. That's the latest Vision National News. I'm Gareth Stafford.
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6: As we come towards the end of the peak run, most things been moving pretty well, particularly out of the Melbourne stretch and on towards the Princes and home towards Geelong. Most of that flow of traffic's been good, even easing through Laverton. Still a bit heavy if you're heading out through Deanside on the Western Freeway. That flow of traffic through the heart of Geelong looks all right. Latrobe Terrace is heavy, and that's a flow of traffic under Ryrie Street. To Wilson's Road and Port Arlington Road, not a bad flow of traffic. The Geelong Ring Road with the road works earlier delay free. Now they're trying to open that up before 3 and through Shannon Avenue, Manifold Heights to Newtown, a little slow southbound. It's Jay. That's the latest traffic. More for you soon on 96.3.
7: And now across Geelong, Werribee and the Surf Coast, it's the 96.3 four-day forecast.
8: Let's check in on the weather for you on your Wednesday night. One word for you, and that is wet. It's currently across Geelong. It's about 16 degrees. Plenty of rain tonight. Possible thunderstorms with some westerly winds. Overnight low of a chilly 6 degrees. Tomorrow, for your Thursday, showers in the morning, barely scratching 14 degrees by the afternoon. Friday, more rain, top of 18. And Saturday, a shower or two, aiming for a high of 18 degrees.
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8: Today we've been in Psalm 121. The first two verses, these are from the songs for the pilgrims as they ascend into Jerusalem. And the first two verses say, I look up to the mountains. Does my help come from there? My help comes from the Lord who made heaven and earth. Made me think of this quote from John Calvin. John Calvin once said, the Lord is not a distant judge, but a watchful guardian who keeps his people from all evil. Those verses again, Psalm 121, verses 1 and 2.
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8: Good evening. It is the home stretch, episode 130, show 130. Oh, man, where does the time go? Tonight, on your Wednesday night, we have got an action-packed full show for you, bursting at the seams, as it were, here for show 130. Let me just break it down for you. Coming up in about half an hour, we're jumping in the time machine into the DeLorean and going back on the CCM time machine to the year 2007. We're also playing our new game. It is called By the Book. You get your Bible trivia on. We're going from easy to hard, 5 multiple choice questions. You can play at home by yourself or with somebody. Going to be doing that, let's say around about 7:45. Now also at about 20 past 7, we're going to get Justin Michael on the old Zoomaroo and have a chat with him. You know Justin, he does the Sunday slowdown for us on 96.3. Also, pastor of a church, lead singer of a band, solo singer for himself, very busy father and an amazing husband getting ready for Mother's Day. We'll see how he's going on all of those fronts when we check in with him. And I want to remind you, at 8 o'clock, it is open Bible. Open Bible, we're going to kick into Joshua chapter 9. We'll be making our way through the book of Joshua. Chapter 9 starts tonight. And so make sure you're listening for that around 8 o'clock. As per usual, awesome music here on the station. Colton Dixon coming up, Jamie McDonald coming up, but we'll get into a classic by Blessing Offer in just a moment. Here on the home stretch, don't touch that dial.
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0: Toby McDonald's new one, Ain't No Way, before that blessing offer with Lift Me Up. Your old mate DJ Payne here with you on the home stretch, and we're only a few days away from Mother's Day. Gents, have you got the presents sorted? Have you activated the children on Operation Mother's Day? It is time to do it because Sunday it's all happening. You do not want to be that guy racing around Saturday night, picking up anything you can. Love, look, this is what I found. Here's your Big M and a Toblerone from the petrol station down at the corner. That's not going to suffice. Get the presents activated now. Get the kids working on their cards, whatever you need to do. Now, if you need some help, this is where 96.3 is coming out. Well, in particular, Priscilla on The Breakfast Show is doing a great game. It's called Mum's Mystery Sound. She's playing a sound, and you see if you can guess. If you guess, she is giving away some incredible prizes. I mean, the other day, she gave away a photo shoot and a photo print worth $1,000. Yep. You could be the hero if you could win that. Now, this morning, I think it went down with a father named Jason. Let's have a listen how it went down this morning with Priscilla and Jason.
1: We are looking at sound number 3 for Mum's Mystery Sound, and someone that got in super, super quick is Jason. Morning, Jason.
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0: about our answer this morning?
1: Yeah, I don't know.
0: Let's take a listen to it and then we will come back to you and see if you've gotten it right or not. How does that sound?
1: Yep.
0: Let's play it once more. How confident do you feel with your answer?
1: Yeah, pretty confident.
0: If you are ready, tell us what you think Mum's mystery sound number three is.
1: Is it a garage door opening, like an electric one?
0: Ooh, Jason, I've got one answer for you. You are 100% correct, Amondo.
2: Correct, Amondo. That's Fonzarelli. I mean, Priscilla, who's on The Breakfast Show every morning, here, Monday to Friday. Now, set your alarm, 7:30. Congratulations, Jason, who won this morning. We've only got two more mornings with, you know, for this competition, okay? Mum's Mystery Sound is on again tomorrow, Thursday, 7:30 in the morning. Then Friday, 7:30 in the morning, and then it's all on you. 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Right now, Gabby Barrett teaming up with Colton Dixon with their version of Build a Boat here on the home stretch.

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2: The National Day of Prayer is on Saturday, May 23, 2026. The theme this year is consecration. In Joshua 3 verse 5, Joshua told the people, "Consecrate yourselves, for tomorrow the Lord will do amazing things among you." 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

Oh, I love that ending of that one. Lynn D with Brighter Future. I had someone ask me how to spell that the other day. They were trying to find it on their streaming or a YouTube or something like that. Lynn, L-I-N, space, capital D. Go check them out. Brighter Future is the name of that song. Hey, it's CJ here with you on the home stretch. And I don't know if you like superhero movies. I enjoyed the first wave of those Marvel superhero movies that came out, but I just feel like they've overstayed their welcome a little bit. And I know we're going to get a massive wave again. They're about to bring out all new Avenger films, and it's all about to, you know, all the hoopla is coming up again. Might be great if you're into all of that. I think I'm a little bit, past it now. But you know what? I'm gonna write to Marvel and give them a suggestion. I've got a whole treatment, a whole idea for a new superhero film. And this is not heroes who wear capes, no, because we know that some heroes wear lanyards and some heroes, they answer phones during appeals at radio stations. Some heroes stuff envelopes with that quiet determination and super strength of someone who's trying to teach a mail out date and live to tell the tale. Some brave souls even become volunteer announcers at Christian radio stations. You see where I'm going here? The heroes are the ones who are volunteering. I haven't received any callbacks from Hollywood yet, but you know what? We're going to keep running with it. 96.3 is investigating right now and inviting passionate people to be volunteers to help the ministry here at 96.3. 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So you don't have to be a confident on-air type. Maybe you're a behind-the-scenes person. Let's be honest. Maybe your spiritual gift is making someone feel welcome. Maybe you're that person who knows how to put your finger on the ice vovos when the strangers come in, and you can just make that person feel welcome right there. This is the place for you at 96.3. We need admin support, hospitality, producers, if you're interested in learning production, mail out teams, phone room helpers, new announcers. All of this is needed as 96.3 by God's blessing continues to grow. Galatians 6 says that let's not get tired of doing what is good. So please help us not get tired. We need your help. 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And as we're saying for the next couple of months, be the cheer volunteer. 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What do you think? Do you think Hollywood should come knocking? I think it's a great idea. 96.3.com.au. Have a look for volunteers. In fact, have a look for the phrase, be the cheer, volunteer. I think we've got Volunteer Week coming up soon in May. It's a national thing where we praise volunteers. And I just think it's such an Aussie way of life. So if you've ever thought about it, now's the time to get in touch with us here at 96.3. Let's have a listen to some great music. Don't go anywhere because we've got our CCM time machine taking us back to 2007 in just a moment. This is Sean Rodriguez, Just Like God, here on the home stretch.

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1: It all started with a teacher named Courtney Cook Bales who shared her go-to teacher lunch, just a roasted sweet potato with Gouda cheese tucked inside. 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
3: Good afternoon. In stories making news, the opposition insists more could have been done to prevent a group of ISIS brides from returning to Australia. The federal government claims it has limited powers to stop them from coming home, but the coalition argues Labor has not explored all available options. A man wearing what's described as an anti-Semitic shirt had been moved along by police outside of the Royal Commission into the Bondi terror attack. The commission has released a statement saying it's appalled such an item of clothing was worn in the vicinity of the hearings venues. Federation Square will not show any Socceroos matches on its big screen during next month's FIFA World Cup, citing wild celebrations and unruly behaviour in previous years. The venue has shown World Cup matches dating back to Australia's drought-breaking 2006 campaign. And Aussie golfer Cameron Smith is playing down reports that LIV Golf is dead. He says he's 100% confident of playing in next year's popular LIV Adelaide event. I'm Gareth Stafford, and those are the latest news and sport headlines.
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4: As we come towards the end of the peak run, most things been moving pretty well, particularly out of the Melbourne stretch and on towards the Princes and home towards Geelong. Most of that flow of traffic's been good, even easing through Laverton. It's still a bit heavy if you're heading out through Deanside on the Western Freeway. That flow of traffic through the heart of Geelong looks all right. Latrobe Terrace is heavy, and that flow of traffic under Ryrie Street to Wilson's Road and Port Arlington Road, not a bad flow of traffic. The Geelong Ring Road with the road works earlier delay free. Now they're trying to open that up before 3 and through Shannon Avenue, Manifold Heights to Newtown, a little slow southbound. It's Jay. That's the latest traffic. More for you soon on 96.3.
5: And now across Geelong, Werribee and the Surf Coast, it's the 96.3 four-day forecast.
6: Checking in on your Wednesday weather, we're currently sitting at about 15 degrees across Geelong. It is wet. Some possible thunderstorms tonight with westerly winds picking up. An overnight low of a chilly 6 degrees tonight. Tomorrow, Thursday, showers in the morning, barely scratching 14 degrees by the afternoon. Friday, more rain and a top of 18. And Saturday, a shower or two, aiming for a high of 18 degrees.
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6: It is time for your CCM time machine, and we're taking a little bit of a detour. We usually stick into the safe world of, you know, CCM pop and maybe even getting a little bit rock, but now we're going off-road a little bit to the alternative world of Tooth & Nail Records, an amazing record label that got started in the early 90s. But we're going to go to 2007 to one of their biggest bands that they've had on the label. The band is called Amberlin. I don't know if you've ever heard Amberlin. I don't know if you're into a little bit of alternative rock, but they started off about 2002. And I'll tell you, they've had some of my favorite named albums of all time. Their first debut album on Tooth & Nail Records was called Blueprints for the Black Market. Oh, that sounds cool. Second album, I love the name of their second album, Never Take Friendship Personal. Great album as well. Their third album is Where We're Camping Out Tonight. The album, very simply called Cities. I was a little bit disappointed, I've got to be honest with you. But Cities is an incredible album. It was a massive success for this alternative rock group, Amberlin. They're from Florida originally, and they had a huge hit with the song The Unwinding Cable Car. The Unwinding Cable Car. This is a big one written by Stephen Christian, who was a lead singer at the time. He's gone out and doing his own solo stuff at the moment. The lead singer, he was writing this during a really intense time of personal reassessment. It's a very autobiographical song, and I think you're really going to be able to lean in it. If you were into a little bit of that alt rock in the early aughts, you're going to love this one. Stephen Christian is now a worship pastor. He's done a lot of different stuff and is back with Amberlin, but also releasing his own solo stuff. They've toured Australia quite a few times. So if you love the sound of it, turn it up tonight as we go back to to 2007. This is our CCM time machine, track of the night, Anne Boleyn, the unwinding cable car, here on the home stretch.

0: It's Natalie Lane, The Long Way DJ here with you on the home stretch. Before that, we heard our CCM Time Machine song of the night, The Unwinding Cable Car by the band Anne Boleyn. Great band, great song. And if you like the sound of that, you've got a whole bunch of albums to get yourself into. It's CJ here on the home stretch, and I'm doing a little personal project for the station over the next year, right? And that is very simple. I'm keeping an eye on our social media numbers. We have an amazing team working on all the social media posts, getting the information out to you, and, you know, the photos, the videos, all that fun stuff. But I'm keeping an eye on the numbers and tracking how we're doing. Over on Instagram, we're fairly new on Instagram. Well, you know, over the years, 96.3 sort of put their toe in the Instagram pool and pulled it back out and back in and gone, oh, you know, I don't know. But we are fully in now onto the Insta, and we are 96.3 FM on Instagram. We started the year with about 880 followers. Now we're 925. That means we're only 75 people away from hitting the big 1,000 followers. If you want to help us out, head over to Instagram and go to 96.3. Make sure you like, follow, share, do all that good stuff and get the numbers up there. Now, meanwhile, over on Facebook, we've been very active on Facebook for a long time. At the start of the year, we were about 3,920 people. Right now, 3,958. That means we're only 42 people, quick maths, 42 people away from hitting the big 4,000 on Facebook. So we're going to give a couple of Facebook shout outs right now. Big shout out to the lovely Cheryl Giles, who's following us there. Alicia Smith, who's there as well. Mel Jones. I want to say hello to Aaron Ruff down in Torquay. Russell Bett. Trish Melville in Bendigo. Good evening, Trish. Maggie Camino. These are just random people I'm pulling up who I can see are publicly following us here at 96.3 on Facebook. So give us a like, give us a follow, do a few shares. You know what to do. Get the numbers up there for us across our social media. Don't go anywhere, because coming up in the next hour, we're going to be talking to Justin Michael and playing our game by the book here on the home stretch.
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2: 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For more information about how to develop a rhythm of rest and all of the 7 frameworks, go to oneminutecoach.com.au.
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That's Australian artist Rachel Ann with her track Bow. Very smooth, very smooth. You're on the home stretch with your old mate DJ Payne, and as we've said, Sunday is Mother's Day, and it got me thinking about my mum. Hopefully you've got your mum around, and I pray that you've got a great relationship with your mum. My mum and I, she's a blessing. She is, I'm often, when I read through the scripture, read through the New Testament, you hear Paul and others talking about his young apprentice, Timothy. And you read about how Timothy's mother and grandmother sort of raised him in the faith, you know, sort of solidified that expectant heart of Timothy. And that's the way I feel about my mum. I think she prepared me for a life of just leaning into God and loving his word. So it's got me thinking, if you've got a mum in your life, or even if mum has passed on to the great reward, I'm going to ask you, is there a phrase in your mind that when you think of being raised by your mum, that mum phrase comes to mind straight away? What's the mum phrase you remember as a kid? And maybe, you know, for me, of course, I don't know, I'm the oldest son, got in trouble a lot because I was a naughty boy. And I always remember this one phrase, and I use it on my kids to this day. I use it on my boys to this day. But my mother, if I was telling my mum something and my mum didn't believe me, my mum would just look at me before leaving the room and say, "Okay, God is listening to you," and just leave the room. "God is listening to you," and just walk out of the room. And I was like, "Oh, I was so guilty." Or if I was innocent, I would protest, "Mom, but I'm telling you the truth. I didn't do that. I did." "God is listening to you" is the phrase. If I have to set up my mum's tombstone, and I hope that's in a long way away, I think I might put "God is listening to you" on it there. It's the phrase that makes me think of my mother straight away. If you've got a phrase like that, is there a phrase that makes you think of your mum when your mum comes to mind, if you've got something? I'd love to hear from you. Two ways you can do that. You can send me an email, dj@963.com.au. 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I'd love you to leave us an audio message. It's so simple to do. Just look for the big blue button with a microphone on it, where you can leave us a message, and just let us know. Let us know that it's for the home stretch. Let us know for DJ, and say, "Listen, here is my mum's phrase," and I want you to do your best mum impression, and let me know the phrase that comes to mind that your mum always said. Sadly, for a lot of us, it's probably going to be the phrase when you're getting in trouble. I don't know. Is that just me? But let me know the mum phrase. You can let me know via email, dj@963.com.au, or the very simple audio message button on our website, 963.com.au. Just scroll down and look for the blue button there. I'd love to celebrate some mums, and I'd love to celebrate yours. So get in touch. Right now, Josiah Queen with the new track Demons here on the home stretch. Oh.

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1: In this bulletin, no need to change Australia's terror threat level, the Victorian Treasurer outselling her budget, and New South Wales drivers to get money back. With more, I'm Gareth Stafford. A key intelligence agency says the return of a group of women with links to Islamic State does not warrant a change in Australia's terror threat level. Police have confirmed some of the women will be charged with terrorism-related offences once they land. ASIO Chief Mike Burgess says the cohort does not pose an immediate security risk.
2: Of course, it's up to them what they do when they get here, and if they start to exhibit signs that concern us, we and the police through the joint counter-terrorism teams will take action. But I'm not concerned immediately by their return, but they will get our attention, as you'd expect.
1: Four women and nine children have left Syria and are expected to arrive in Sydney and Melbourne tomorrow. Australians are embracing electric vehicles at record levels, with EVs accounting for 16.4% of all new vehicle sales. RACQ spokesperson Dr. Ian Jeffries says the high price of fuel is driving commuters towards electric vehicles.
3: People are also looking at the cost of running an EV, and when we look at the monthly fuel costs are significantly lower. We're also seeing some reasonably priced EVs coming into the market.
1: Last month, around one in every six vehicles sold was an EV. Victorian Treasurer Jacqueline Symes has categorically ruled out claims a massive lottery deal propelled the budget into surplus. The $1.1 billion deal will extend the state's lottery license by 40 years, far exceeding the standard 10 years. Victoria is just $1 billion back in the black after $900 million was shaved off since the December budget update. But Ms. Symes has told a Victorian Chamber of Commerce and Industry business lunch the funds will filter through over the 40-year duration of the deal.
4: So anybody that suggests that this is contributing to the surplus is wrong. It's not even a factor in this year's surplus at all. That is not true.
1: Despite the surplus, the state's debt continues to climb, estimated to reach almost $200 billion by 2030. More than 9,000 New South Wales drivers have now claimed cashback under the government's $60 weekly toll cap scheme. Fresh figures show an extra $10 million has been claimed so far this year compared with the same period last year. With Kenya in the grip of another crippling drought affecting millions, the Kenya Hope Ministry has never been more critical to their survival. It drills boreholes for remote communities so people don't drink contaminated water from rivers and dams. The ministry's Brian Haley told Mission Network News its workers also bring living water in the form of the gospel to previously unreached people.
5: But as soon as I had clean, safe drinking water, those health issues were erased. Clean water really opens the door to education, food security, dignity for widows, increasing income. And that all leads or is the chance to share the hope of the gospel or living water.
1: Kenya Hope also ensures long-term maintenance of each well by teaching locals to contribute to a small fund for its upkeep. To sport and in the AFL, Melbourne coach Stephen King insists his players are not distracted amid the club's change in CEO. The D's sacked Paul Guerra last week, with Ned Guy and Brian Cook now filling in on an interim basis before Dan Taylor becomes the permanent chief in a few months' time. King says his players are focused on the task at hand.
6: Obviously, there's noise around it, but in terms of our footy department and what we do inside here from a coaching point of view and for the players to play, I think it doesn't really take too much focus on what we're doing.
1: The D's have won five of their eight games going into the game against West Coast at the MCG on Sunday. That's the latest Vision National News. I'm Gareth Stafford.
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8: As we come towards the end of the peak run, most things been moving pretty well, particularly out of the Melbourne stretch and on towards the Princes and home towards Geelong. Most of that flow of traffic's been good, even easing through Laverton. Still a bit heavy if you're heading out through Deanside on the Western Freeway. That flow of traffic through the heart of Geelong looks all right. Latrobe Terrace is heavy, and that flow of traffic under Ryrie Street to Wilson's Road and Port Arlington Road, not a bad flow of traffic. The Geelong Ring Road with the road works earlier, delay free. Now they're trying to open that up before 3 and through Shannon Avenue, Manifold Heights to Newtown, a little slow southbound. It's Jay. That's the latest traffic. More for you soon on 96.3.
9: And now across Geelong, Werribee and the Surf Coast, it's the 96.3 four-day forecast.
10: All right. Thinking out the weather for your Wednesday night. We're currently sitting at about 14 degrees across Geelong. It is wet with some possible thunderstorms rolling through, westerly winds coming on in, and an overnight low of a very chilly 6 degrees tonight. Get that extra doona out. Tomorrow, Thursday, showers in the morning, barely scratching 14 degrees by the afternoon. Friday, more rain coming, top of 18. And Saturday, a shower or two, aiming for a high of around 18 degrees.
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10: The passage of the day today on 96.3 is from Psalm 121. For two verses, and you know what? Psalm 121 is just 8 verses long. So let's read the whole thing. Psalm 121. I look up to the mountains. Does my help come from there? My help comes from the Lord who made heaven and earth. He will not let you stumble. The one who watches over you will not slumber. Indeed, he who watches over Israel never slumbers or sleeps. The Lord himself watches over you. The Lord stands beside you as your protective shade. The sun will not harm you by day, nor the moon at night. The Lord keeps you from all harm and watches over your life. And the Lord keeps watch over you as you come and go, both now and forever. That's Psalm 121.
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10: Hey, it's your Wednesday night and your old mate DJ Payne here on the wireless, coming to you across the airwaves on 96.3. This is the home stretch show number 130. 130 for Wednesday the 6th of May. Now, coming up tonight, we are excited because not only in about less than 20, but I'm going to say about 15 minutes from now, we're going to get our good mate Justin Michael from the Sunday Slowdown. We're going to get him on the old Zoom line, see what he's up to, and have a chat to him. He's going to be doing his show this Sunday on Mother's Day. And from memory, I'm going to have to do some research. I'm pretty sure he wrote a song a few years ago for Mother's Day. So I'm going to go digging through the old crates for that one. Also coming up, we have our new game. It's called By the Book. It's basically Bible trivia, multiple choice Bible trivia that gets progressively harder over all 5 questions. So if that sounds like fun, stick around. We'll be playing that at around about, 7:45 tonight. And don't forget, 8 o'clock, it is Open Bible as we kick into Joshua chapter 9. But we've also got, as usual, you know what I'm about to say, some fantastic music. Josh Wilson coming up, Lauren Daigle, and Lloyd Nix is a brand new artist. His track is called A Little More. We'll be playing it next here on the home stretch.
9: 96.3 Music.

unmistakable voice of Lauren Daigle. The track is Then I Will. Before that, new voice Lloyd Nix with his track A Little More. Your old mate DJ Payne here with you, and I want to let you know about something that we've got happening over the next couple of months. It's called Be the Cheer Volunteer. I don't know if you grew up in church at all, or what type of environment, or even what type of church culture you grew up in. I remember growing up and different stages of different churches, whether it was, you know, someone well-meaning, a traveling preacher, or some sort of, you know, itinerant preacher would come through, and people would start talking about what's your spiritual gift, or what's your spiritual aptitude, or

you know, almost like a personality test type of thing. You know, take these questionnaires and see where, you know, what type of personality you are. And I, look, for whatever reason, it might be the stubborn streak in me. It might be, that streak in me that whenever anybody wants to do a test like that, I always go, what a load of rubbish. This is awful. People change. No, I do not like any of these things. I don't know, there's people listening right now who are going to be going, oh, yes, that's such a blah, blah. Like, you know, whatever the way that you frame the world. And I've got friends, I hate the Enneagram with a passion. But if you're right into the Enneagram, no offense, it's a load of rubbish. But people are right into the Enneagram. And as soon as I say, I hate the Enneagram, they go, oh, that's such a number four with a side serving of two. And I'm like, I don't want to hear about it. But anyway, my point there, let me just get off my soapbox and get back to my point. Not all of us are called to do the same job. God's given us different jobs to do. You know, there's preachers out there who preach to the nations. And then over here in Geelong, there's some of us who are called to make sure that the local radio station has got printer paper in the printer. Or maybe your spiritual gift is getting that coffee in the drive-thru for everybody who's answering phones during an appeal. Maybe you're there to help the announcer who's doing a breakfast show with production and everything behind the scenes. And that's my way of saying 96.3 is looking for volunteers. We need announcers. We need admin legends. We need some hospitality heroes. We need some student producers, mail out crews, and even people to answer the phones during appeals. Now, you might be thinking, DJ, I've got no experience with anything to do with a radio station. Beautiful. That's exactly what we want, because we don't have to change any bad habits that you've learned somewhere else. So if you've got the energy, and more important, you've got the willingness and the heart to serve, I'd love you to pray about it and get in touch. If you are feeling that, you know what, I can help this station, I love this station. Remember, 1 Peter chapter 4, Peter writes to us and says, God has given each of you a gift from his great variety of spiritual gifts, and use them well to serve one another. 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Right now, Josh Wilson, It Gets Better. Justin Michael coming up in just a moment on the home stretch.

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4: It's your Wednesday night here on the home stretch on 96.3, and it's becoming a bit of a habit. I think it's a highlight of the week. We've got our good mate, Justin Michael, on the Zoom line. How you doing, brother?
5: I'm pretty excited that I'm a highlight. I don't think I've ever been a highlight before. You're can I add that to my LinkedIn?
4: Yes. Yeah. And as long as I get a little quotation mark down the bottom, yeah. Quote, highlight of the week, quotation from DJ Payne. You know that.
5: So when I go for another job and I put you on as a referee, the only thing you're going to say about me is highlight of the week. Does that apply to being a manager at Coles? Not really, but
4: you'll be a highlight of everybody's week when they come on there. Hey, listen, mate, we've got to ask you. I'm looking at the Zoom. You're not at home in bed, which I'm hoping is a good thing. It looks like you are sitting at the church there at Manifold Heights. How's the foot?
5: I am at the Mano Chapel. I am on one of the pews because I have to sit sideways and keep the leg elevated. So the pew has come in really handy. If you've ever had the discussion of pews versus individual seats in church, there are advantages. I can sit sideways and keep the foot up. I actually, you'd be proud of me, Deej, I had the foot naked this morning. Oh. I stood on it and took several very small steps, which is what the physio told me to do. Yes. My brain was freaking out. And I did that for, I think, maybe 5 minutes. And now I'm exhausted.
4: Well, is the foot feeling okay? It is definitely getting better.
5: Yeah, so it's an interesting injury in that the tendon, the physio touched it last week and excitedly exclaimed, I can feel a tendon. There's a tendon there.
4: Right.
5: But now I have to teach it. I need to bring strength into it very, very slowly. The calf muscle needs to learn how to be a calf muscle again. And it's obviously after anyone that's broken a bone or had a cast on for any, you know, it's that stiffness in the limb afterwards. But your Achilles tendon is the most load-bearing tendon of any other tendon in your body. So you have to take it really carefully. And that's why it's so tiring to just do a few minutes of very small exercise.
4: Wow. Yeah. Okay, well, you're in our prayers, mate. You're in our prayers now.
5: Thanks, mate.
4: We're looking forward to having you on the air this Sunday, as usual, the Sunday slowdown in the afternoon from 1 till 6. And this Sunday's going to be a special one because it's Mother's Day. Mm-hmm. I know you've in your repertoire you've got at least one Mother's Day song that I know of, and I wonder if you could give us an intro to it.
5: Oh, absolutely! And I get excited about this one because I don't often write storytelling songs, but I love this lyric because when I was a few years ago, I was at the church I was working at, and I was preaching on Mother's Day, and so. How do you preach on Mother's Day? Do you just, you know, do you acknowledge it? Do you not? All that sort of thing. And I thought, I'm going to write a song, which every now and again I've done for different services. And I came up with this little ditty and it came out of a space. Might have even been, do you know what? I reckon it might have been during COVID. Mm. And I was trying to think of ways to connect with people because, you know, preaching at them through a screen, whatever. So I came up with this thought, what is it that my mum did for me? How do I, because everyone says, you know, if you've got a good relationship with your mum, if you've been blessed and you've been raised by a mum that loves you, that's a good start. But I thought, as a lyricist, I don't want to be too cliche. And I thought, I reckon Mum used to look at me and say, Justin, if I'd done something wrong, she wouldn't tell me I'd done something wrong. She'd go, Justin, what would Jesus do?
6: Classic Mum line.
5: Classic Mum line, which was that little bit of, you know, a little bit of a guilt trip, I've got to say. But so the opening lyric to this is, you asked me what would Jesus do. I looked at you and now I've forgotten the lyric, but essentially it was, I guess whatever you would do, Mum, that's what Jesus would do. Because that's essentially what Mum was saying.
4: Well, let's not talk about the song. Let's have a listen to it right now.
5: Okay.
4: I hope we're talking about the same one. This is Lead Me to Love.
5: It is. Yes, that's the one. Yes.
4: By our guest, Justin Michael himself. We'll come back on the other side here on the Home.

You asked me to grow up a little more, and I took your advice and I caused a storm.

0: this would do.
1: Beautiful song right there. Lead Me to Love, going out to all the mothers in preparation for Mother's Day this Sunday. That is a song by our guest this evening, Justin Michael. Justin, beautiful song. Well done. I know it's been out a few years ago, but beautiful. Now, this Sunday, you're broadcasting on Mother's Day.
2: Yeah.
1: How's that going over with your lovely family, the lovely Jodie? Is she giving you permission? Is she?
2: Anytime she can get me to talk to somebody else other than her, I think she's happy. Get your words out, Jazz. You need to get them out. Give them to the people. You know, stop bashing my ear. No. Do you know what's been really lovely about developing the Sunday Slowdown? Because you and I have talked about our shows have been on for a while. We've been adding things to them and figuring out how to, how to get a feel. Anyone that has, it's hard to explain, isn't it? But yeah. Radio shows have a feel.
1: Yeah.
2: I feel like Sunday afternoon is family time for us. Mm. And so I've actually been asking the family to contribute to the show. So often it's myself and my daughter Hope, and we'll talk about, you know, what's going on at school, or one of my other sons. And so Jody's going to be on. I have Conda in. I said, you got to talk to me. It's about you. I said, if I'm going to take up some of Mother's Day, how about you talk to us and we'll talk about Mother's Day together. So I'm excited about that.
1: You know what? You've inspired me. I've picked up my little index pad here, and I'm going to do the same thing. I'm not broadcasting on Mother's Day. I will be on Friday, and back by popular demand, I might get Benita on the show with me and get some mother's insights.
2: Can you just let her know that as her agent, I get 10% of the cut of whatever she pays as a guest on your show?
1: 10% of zero is okay. I'll see.
2: It's got to be worth a couple of scones or something, doesn't it?
1: Look, Benita's love language. The only treat that I found that has worked for my wife, she is not into food. I'm the foodie. Is she loves a bounty. So next time I see
2: the
1: you,
2: the coconut chocolate bar bounty.
1: Yes, the bounty chocolate bar.
2: Okay.
1: I'll very, very. It's a very particular taste. Not many people like them. I'll save you one.
2: Sweetie. That's really lovely. Oh, my goodness. Love to be as well. And look, I just pray for her daily as well, because she's married to you. So I think doing well.
1: It's the same thing with Jodie and our prayers.
2: I set you up for that. Oh, my goodness. How did I manage that?
1: Listen, mate, we'll be listening in on Mother's Day this Sunday afternoon. And make sure you definitely give our love to all the mums in your life. Thanks, Justin.
2: Bless you, mate.

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1: Good afternoon. In stories making news, the opposition insists more could have been done to prevent a group of ISIS brides from returning to Australia. The federal government claims it has limited powers to stop them from coming home, but the coalition argues Labor has not explored all available options. A man wearing what's described as an anti-Semitic shirt has been moved along by police outside of the Royal Commission into the Bondi terror attack. The commission has released a statement saying it's appalled such an item of clothing was worn in the vicinity of the hearings venues. Federation Square will not show any Socceroos matches on its big screen during next month's FIFA World Cup, citing wild celebrations and unruly behaviour in previous years. The venue has shown World Cup matches dating back to Australia's drought-breaking 2006 campaign. And Aussie golfer Cameron Smith is playing down reports that LIV Golf is dead. He says he's 100% confident of playing in next year's popular LIV Adelaide event. I'm Gareth Stafford, and those are the latest news and sport headlines.
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2: As we come towards the end of the peak run, most things been moving pretty well, particularly out of the Melbourne stretch and on towards the Princes and home towards Geelong. Most of that flow of traffic's been good, even easing through Laverton. Still a bit heavy if you're heading out through Deanside on the Western Freeway. That flow of traffic through the heart of Geelong looks all right. Latrobe Terrace is heavy, and that flow of traffic under Ryrie Street to Wilson's Road and Port Arlington Road, not a bad flow of traffic. The Geelong Ring Road with the road works earlier delay free now. They're trying to open that up before 3, and through Shannon Avenue, Manifold Heights to Newtown, a little slow southbound. It's Jay. That's the latest traffic. More for you soon on 96.3.
3: And now across Geelong, Werribee and the Surf Coast, it's the 96.3 four-day forecast.
4: Checking in on your Wednesday night weather one final time. We're just a smidge of 13 degrees. It is wet with possible thunderstorms overnight with westerly winds coming through. We're heading for an overnight low of 6 degrees. I think you're going to need that extra blanket. And tomorrow, Thursday, showers in the morning, barely scratching 14 degrees by the afternoon. Friday, more rain, a top of 18. And Saturday, shower two, aiming for a high of 18 degrees.
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4: How are you doing on this Wednesday night? Your old mate DJ Payne here with you on the home stretch for another 20 minutes or so. Open Bible coming up soon. Plus, we've got our game by the book in just a little moment. But wanted to just take a little moment, a little trip down history lane with you. It was on this day, May the 6th, back in 1937, the start of the World War II was just hovering in the air. World War II was just about to go. Now, I look back at the photos in the 1920s and the 1930s, and you know the one thing that I think is just an amazing? These days of airships, you know, these great Zeppelins lifting up the dirigible, as they were called, these self-propelled steered aircraft that was lighter than air, providing, you know, they use different type of, gases. Helium was one. Hydrogen was the most popular one in the 1930s. But the USA decided that helium was the way to go. But the rest of the world, especially Germany, was saying that hydrogen was more cost efficient. It was more, it worked better in lift and it was easier to find. It was, you know, cheaper, easy to find. And this brings us to one of the most beautiful airships Germany ever made. It was called, obviously, the Hindenburg. This was a brand new, made out of a material called duralium. And it was an amazing design, 245 meters long, 41 meters in diameter. It's longer than three Boeing 747s put end to end. And it was originally designed to be filled with helium, but during its trip to the USA, the Germans modified the design of the ship to use hydrogen as the lift gas. And of course, we know the incredible photographs, the incredible newsreel footage from 6th of May 1937. The German Zeppelin Hindenburg was landing, actually taking off in New Jersey when it caught fire. Within 37 seconds, the entire airship was in flames. There was 97 people on board, and miraculously, only 35 people were killed. One of the ground crew was killed as well. But this is the day 90 years ago when the Hindenburg burned up. And that sort of saw the end. I mean, it carried on for about another 20 years, but the era of the airship sort of died away in with, you know, the photos of the burning Hindenburg. I, for one, am really sad about it. I would love to, wouldn't it be so cool if we could travel somewhere by airship? I mean, helium is not, you know, doesn't burn like hydrogen does. But you know what? I think I'm just, maybe I've read too many comic books or seen too many sci-fi movies or something like that. But it was on this day, the 6th of May, the Hindenburg tragedy. Coming up in just a moment, we're going to be playing By the Book. But first, Sarah Reeves, the second time here on the home stretch.

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9: Eugene O'Kelly was the CEO of the American branch of the international accounting firm KPMG. This was an incredibly influential and prominent position. His career, his marriage and his family life were seemingly perfect. This all changed in May 2005 when he was told he had incurable brain cancer and at best had 100 days to live. This prognosis turned out to be accurate and he died in September 2005. In the final weeks of his life, O'Kelly committed to writing about the gift he had been given. So what was the gift? It was the knowledge of his impending death and the opportunity to finish his life well. O'Kelly committed to making every one of his final days as perfect as he could. He had faith that this life was not the end, but another life was to come, and he did all he could to prepare for it. O'Kelly's story is a great testament of not just living well, but dying well, with faith, in peace, and with grace.
8: Carl Faze for Daily

Britt Nicole, Nobody Loves Me Like You is the name of the song. DJ here with you on the home stretch, and it's time to play our game of the evening. It's a Wednesday night, and Wednesdays is now the night we play By the Book. By the Book is very simple. It is basically Bible trivia, all right? A sprinkle of fun, a little bit of Bible trivia. I give you multiple choice, and we go five questions. Every question goes a level up. We start off at level one, and I've just came up with the names for this today. Level one is the popcorn Christian. What is a popcorn Christian? Basically, you've never read the book. You've just seen the highlights on Netflix. You've seen the movie. You didn't read the book. That's a popcorn Christian. Level two is the Sunday schooler. You've got your five gold stars and your felt board memories there for the Sunday school. That's your knowledge of the Bible. Level three is the Bible Belt reader. You've got a couple of copies of the Bible, one at home, one at church, another one in the car. You know your word. And then level four, I'm calling the seminary dropout. You got a few books. You've got a library there at home, and you know the context. You're dangerous with a concordance. That's the seminary dropout. And level five is the theologian. You're sitting in the theologian's chair. You don't just read the word. You wrestle with it until it blesses you. That's the level five. So let's start tonight in By the Book with level one. Level one right here. How many brothers did Joseph have in the book of Genesis, not counting himself? Joseph, the son of Israel, the son of Jacob. How many brothers did Joseph have if you don't count himself? Did he have A, 10, B, 11, C, 12, or D, 9? Obviously, the correct answer, 11. Joseph had 11 brothers, not counting himself. All right, level two here, the Sunday school level. In the parable of the prodigal son, what did the father do when he saw his son returning from a long way off? Did he A, called for his servants to close the gate? Did he B, ignore him to teach him a lesson? C, he opened a ledger to count up the debt that he owed him? Or D, he ran to him, embraced him, and kissed him? What did the father do of the prodigal son when he saw the son returning from a long way off? Have you got the correct answer locked in? Obviously, he ran to him, he embraced him, and he kissed him. You can read about that in Luke chapter 15. Question number three here. Question number three. This is the Bible Belt reader question. After the Israelites were freed from Egypt, when they were in the desert, they built a golden calf while Moses was on the mountain. Which Israelite man led the people in this awful act of idolatry? Was it A, Joshua, B, Aaron, C, Caleb, or D, Nadab? Which Israelite man led the Israelites into worshipping the golden calf? Was it Joshua, Aaron, Caleb, or Nadab? You can read about it in Exodus 32. It was Moses' older brother, Aaron, who led them there. All right, let's get into question number four. This is getting serious now. Question number four. In the book of 1 Kings, what was the specific name of the prophet who confronted King Ahab and predicted a drought that lasted 3 years? What was the name of the prophet? Was it Elisha? Was it Micaiah? Was it Elijah? Or was it Ahijah? All right. Let's even weed it down even more. From 1 Kings chapter 17, which of the great Israelite prophets talked to King Ahab about a three-year drought? Was it Elisha or Elijah? I'm going to narrow it down to two for you. It's like you've played your card. I'm going to narrow it down 50% off the table there. Of course, it was Elijah. Elijah, you can read about it in 1 Kings 17. Last question. This is the theologian level here, a masterclass here. In the book of Judges, right at the start of the book of Judges, in Judges chapter 3, what was the name of the Moabite king described as a very fat man, a bit of a fatty bumbatty, who was assassinated by Judge Ehud?
E-H-U-D. You remember the first, one of the first judges there? In Judges chapter 3, there was a Moabite king, and this judge, Ehud, killed him, stabbed him. Was it Agag? Was it King Eglon? Was it King Jabin or King Sisera? All right, which was the king who was a fatty boom baddie there? Was it King Agag, Eglon, Jabin or Sisera? The correct answer, you can read in Judges chapter 3. It is King Eglon. King Eglon got the stab by the judge there, Ehud. That was, as growing up, it was my favorite stories as a child. Mum and Dad, can you read me that Bible story again about how the judge stabs the king? Ah, dear. Be careful what stories you read, Charles, as a king there. There we go. That is how we play by the book. How did you go? All five right? Are you a master? Listen, I think you could put that on a resume and say that you've got some sort of qualification if you get all five answers right there of the by the book game. We're going to be playing it again next Wednesday. Let me know how you go. Now, coming up in just a moment, talking about the book, we're going to be doing Open Bible at 8 o'clock. Don't go anywhere.

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1: Good evening. Welcome to Open Bible with me, DJ Payne. This is where we take some time and read the scripture together here on 96.3. Now, we're making our way through the book of Joshua, and let me give you a little previously on the book of Joshua. In chapter 1, we see Joshua is commissioned to lead and is commanded to meditate on the law day and night. Joshua chapter 2, he sends two spies into Jericho and they're hidden by Rahab, who was saved by her faith in the Israelite God. Chapter 3, the ark leads the way and the Lord stops the river Jordan's flow to let Israel miraculously pass by on dry ground. Chapter 4, there are 12 stones taken from the riverbed to build a memorial for future generations. Chapter 5, Israel is circumcised at Gilgad. The manna ceases feeding them as they eat from the fruit of the land that they've just come into, and the commander of the Lord's army appears. Chapter 6, the walls of Jericho fall after a 7-day silent march, and the city is devoted to the Lord as Harem, destroyed completely. Chapter 7, Achan's sin of theft leads to a defeat in the city of Ai. And then Achan and his family is executed in the valley of Achor to purge the camp of sin. And then we've spent the last couple of days reading Joshua chapter 8, where they ambush Ai, they execute the king, and they end with a covenant reading on Mount Ebal. And tonight, we start Joshua chapter 9. So why don't you grab your Bible, turn to Joshua chapter 9, and we'll begin reading in just a moment here on Open Bible.

G'day, it's DJ Payne here, back with you on Open Bible on 96.3. It's time for us to get into Joshua chapter 9. Hopefully you've turned to it in your Bible or on your Bible app on your phone. And we're going to start in verse 1 in Joshua chapter 9. Now all the kings west of the Jordan River heard about what had happened. These were the kings of the Hittites, Amorites, Canaanites, Perizzites, Hivites, and Jebusites, who lived in the hill country in the western foothills and along the coast of the Mediterranean Sea as far north as the Lebanon Mountains. These kings combined their armies to fight as one against Joshua and the Israelites. But when the people of Gibeon heard what Joshua had done to Jericho and Ai, they resorted to deception to save themselves. They sent ambassadors to Joshua, loading their donkeys with weathered saddlebags and old patched wineskins. They put on worn out patched sandals and ragged old clothes. And the bread they took with them was dry and moldy. And when they arrived at the camp of Israel at Gilgal, they told Joshua and the men of Israel, "We have come from a distant land to ask you to make a peace treaty with us." And the Israelites replied to these Hivites, "How do we know you don't live nearby? For if you do, we cannot make a treaty with you." And they replied, "We are your servants." "But who are you?" Joshua demanded. "Where do you come from?" They answered, "Your servants have come from a very distant country. We have heard of the might of the Lord your God and of all he did in Egypt. And we have also heard what he did to the two Amorite kings east of the Jordan River, King Sihon of Heshbon and King Og of Bashan, who lived in Ashtaroth. So our elders and all our people instructed us, 'Take supplies for your long journey. Go and meet with the people of Israel and tell them, we are your servants. Please make a treaty with us.' This bread was hot from the ovens when we left our homes, but now, as you can see, it is dry and moldy. And these wineskins were new when we filled them, but now they are old and split open. And our clothing and our sandals are worn out from a very long journey." So the Israelites examined their food, but they did not consult the Lord Yahweh God. And then Joshua made a peace treaty with them and guaranteed their safety. And the leaders of the Israelite community ratified their agreement with a binding oath. Joshua chapter 9, we read from verse 1 to about halfway through in verse 15. When we come back after this song, we're going to break it down a little bit and see what this could mean for us today. Here on Open Bible.

an open Bible here at 96.3. DJ Payne with you, and we've just read Joshua chapter 9, the first half of the chapter from verse 1 up to 15. Basically, the story of the Gibeonites deceiving Joshua and the people of Israel. It's amazing, isn't it? Like, Israel has just had a decisive victory. Two of them, in fact, one in Jericho and then that second time in Ai. So much so that the Canaanite kings from the Promised Land form a coalition to fight together to resist these people. But the Gibeonites, who are a local Hivite population just around the corner from where the Israelites are, they choose a different path. They choose diplomacy, but a very underhanded, deceptive kind, because they know full well that they cannot win on the battlefield. So what do? This is amazing. It's almost like the oldest trick in the book. They dress in tattered clothes, they pack moldy old bread, and they pose as travelers from a distant land to trick Joshua into a peace treaty. This is amazing. I love this story. Listen, the basic takeaway here is so simple. The ease of which people can be deceived when they rely on their own sight instead of what God wants us to see, instead of the Spirit, is basically the lesson here. Joshua and the leaders fall for the earliest trick of the book. They fail, as we're told in the text, to seek the counsel of the Lord. They trust their own eyes instead. It's a great cautionary tale for us now, how quickly a nation, fresh from literally standing in the mountains of blessing, they can simply be outmaneuvered by subtle lies of an enemy people. Reading through the commentaries on this, John MacArthur says, Joshua's great mistake was assuming that his previous victories gave him the wisdom to discern the future without explicit direction of God. Man, I've experienced that so many times. Maybe you have as well. I think, you know, oh, I'm so discerning. I'm such a wise Christian, and I'm good at seeing the big giants of the enemy, you know, the big frontal attacks that are coming against us. We look out at the culture and we say, look, that's not of God. That's not of God. That's obviously the enemy. We're used to this open hostility and the obvious lies of Satan. But I've come to learn that the enemy is rarely that predictable. These Gibeonites, they didn't bring swords to fight. They brought moldy bread and a really convincing story. They knew that they were going to be judged, but they wanted peace at any price. And we'll read about them again tomorrow night. And the lesson I walk away from this is that God has given us the gift of Himself, the gift of the Holy Spirit. Part of God Himself lives within us to do multitude of things, including to discern what isn't of God. So, my encouragement to you, and it's encouragement to me as well, don't just look at the circumstances. Look at the fruit. If you're feeling unsure about a decision or a new path that is right in front of you, stop. Ask the Lord. There's nothing more that God loves to do than guide the humble. And He will never lead you into a compromise when you walk with Him. That's my takeaway from Joshua chapter 9 tonight. We're going to be back in Joshua chapter 9 tomorrow night, and I cannot wait to read the rest of the story with you then. Have a wonderful night, a wonderful day tomorrow. I'll see you then. Bye-bye.

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4: So many people aren't happy with who they are. But, well, what if God is? What if God looks at you and is the most delighted dad in the universe? And what if we saw ourselves the way he does? Hi, I'm Bernie Diamond, and welcome again to the program as we take another look at life, your life, from a different perspective. As I look around at people, big, small, black, white, young, old, what I see is an awful lot of people who aren't happy with their lot in life. And as you talk to them, what it often comes down to is not that they're not happy with their lot and the things that are going on so much, although sometimes that's part of it, but something much deeper is going on, because more often than not, they're not happy with who they are. Yesterday on the program, we chatted about the fact that often that's because we feel we don't measure up to what the world expects of us. But today, I'd like to go even deeper than that again. Let me ask you, forgetting everything that goes on around you, when you're alone in a quiet room, completely alone, do you like who you are? Are you excited about who you are, your potential? Do you enjoy your own company? Or are you one of these people who can't stand to see themselves in a photograph or in a mirror? Every now and then, I think to myself, it's time to get right in your face about something. And today is one of those days. I mean, look, I don't mean to shove anything down anyone's throat. That's never my intention. But I don't know, I just feel that today it's time to really challenge you about how you see yourself. I'm someone who for many, many years, in fact, the first 36 years of my life, appeared to be so incredibly confident on the outside. I have to tell you, everyone who ever met me thought to themselves, wow, this guy has his act together. But on the inside, which after all is where we live, it's where we feel, it's where we laugh, where we cry, I wasn't happy with who I was. People would never have guessed that because in my confidence I used to roll over the top of them. But I'm not talking about the things that we do, but really who we are. As a woman by the name of Joyce Meyer once said, it's not our do that I'm talking about, but our who. I didn't like my who. I didn't like myself. And you know, the more I tried to pump myself up in my own eyes and the eyes of others, somehow the lower I felt I was sinking in my own estimation. Don't get me wrong. I mean, I'm blessed. I have a good IQ. I love communicating. I'm good at that. But I don't know. I just never liked myself. And do you know when that changed? For me, it was the very day I gave myself over every hope and every dream, everything to Jesus Christ. From that moment onward, on a bright sunny day on the 15th of October 1995, underneath a eucalypt tree outside a church in my hometown, age 36. From that moment, I knew I was okay. Like I said, I'm not here to shove anything down your throat. I'm just telling you how it was for me. I thought a lot about this, and I thought, why did it happen like that? It's one of those things that changed in an instant for me. But why? You see, our own self-image is a very deep thing, and that had been plaguing me for years and years. How could it have changed in an instant? So far as I can see, there's only one answer, because on that day, I felt accepted and I felt loved in a whole new way, at a whole different level. Different people believe different things. That's the way the world is. So whatever you believe, I want to ask you this. Does your belief system, does your faith, whatever that's in, make you feel loved and accepted? Does it bring healing to that deep nagging suspicion that you may not be good enough? Does it bring you into a place where you're truly happy and content with who you are? I never used to be able to look at myself in a photo without cringing. I recently had to do a photo shoot, something I do from time to time, you know, to get images for websites and the backs of my books, that sort of thing. And when the photos came back, I looked at them and I was really happy with what I saw. Now, I am never going to win a beauty competition. You have to understand that. No modelling agency is ever going to call me to become a male model. That's because I'm just a pretty ordinary looking kind of man. But as I looked at those photos, I smiled because I realised that now I liked myself. Sometimes I make mistakes. I don't like that. So I get up and learn and work on my weaknesses. But fundamentally these days, I'm really happy with who I am and indeed with who I'm not, with the things I can't do. I did not become Mr. Perfect overnight, and all my faults and all my failures and all my weaknesses haven't disappeared in an instant. It's just not how it works. It's a process. You know, I was this tough, hard-nosed, brutal businessman, and when you're that, it takes time to develop compassion, to learn to forgive people and to understand people. That didn't happen overnight. But the thing that happened for me, though, is I knew God accepted me just as I was. And even though I could see all the things I'd done wrong, that I was completely forgiven. He came to me and said, look, now that you have a new beginning, let me help you to change. And that's the thing. I thought, if God sees me that way, maybe it's time for me to see myself that way. And still today, there are some things I'm really good at and others that I'm just not and probably never will be. Some of the things that come naturally to you, I'll never be able to do. But it's the unconditional love of God that brought me to a point with all my heart where I'm delighted to be who I am. I often say to my wife, Jackie, you know, I'm so glad I'm me. I never want to be anyone else. Can I tell you, that's a real gift from God, because for most of my life, I never liked myself. Let me get in your face and ask you this question. Is it time for you to ask yourself, do I see myself the way God does? Do I love me in the right way? Not proud or arrogant, but in a humble, delighted way. Am I happy with who I am? Because how can you and I possibly ever be the me we were meant to be and live the life we were created to live if we don't like who we are? When we compare ourselves with other people and think, wow, I wish I was like him, I wish I was like her, we're completely missing the point, completely. I will never be a basketball player because I'm too short. I will never be a surgeon because I don't have the skill in my hands. I will never be a pop star because I can't sing. But what I can be is the best me that I can possibly be. And you know something? That's just fine with me. And the reason it's fine with me is that I was handcrafted by God. And the love that he's shown me in his unconditional sacrifice, the death of Jesus, his one and only son, to pay for my sins, speaks so powerfully of that love. We can't truly be happy with who we are until we know beyond any shadow of any doubt that Jesus died to pay for all our shortcomings and failings and sin. And because the price is fully paid, we can now stand completely forgiven before God, completely whole, completely loved and accepted. And if you've ever stood in that place, with your faith in Jesus alone, you will know that the acceptance of God is what makes you whole. The love and the acceptance of God is what sets us free to be who God made us to be. Lord, it was you who created our innermost being, and you knit us together in our mother's womb. And we praise you because we are fearfully and wonderfully made. We just want to pray right now and say that we need to know how much you love us. We want to see ourselves through your eyes, because as we put our faith in Jesus Christ, dear God, we believe that he died to pay for our sin on that cross, that he rose again. And so we put our faith in him, and we know that we are whole and clean and pure and perfect in your sight, because that's what Jesus purchased for us on that cross. Father, we pray that you would make each one of us so delighted with who we are, because that's what you chose us to be. And Lord, we know we're making mistakes, and we know that we need your help in those mistakes. But right now, Father God, by the gift of the cross of Christ, you make us so delighted in who you have sovereignly chosen to make us to be. In Jesus' name we pray. Amen.
0: Before I go, I
4: 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So if you'd like us to pray with you, in fact, if you'd like our whole prayer community to pray with you, stop by online at powerfulprayer.org to share your prayer request. 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So please allow us to pray for you and with you. 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I'm Bernie Diamond, and I'll catch you again same time tomorrow with a different perspective.
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7: What we came down to was that he thought that he'd been miserable and suffering because he had no boundaries and he had no voice. 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
8: Well, that's Dr. John Townsend, and he's back with us today on Focus on the Family with Jim Daly to talk about how to set healthy boundaries in your marriage. 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I'm John Fuller.
9: You know, John, on the last episode, we covered some great examples of doing exactly that, setting some boundaries. I know for some, you're going, oh, no, I can't do that. Yes, you can, and it's a good thing. We just need to do it in a healthy way. Mm-hmm. We're going to continue our discussion today with Dr. John Townsend on his book and Dr. Henry Cloud, Boundaries in Marriage. I know for some, I mean, it makes me a little to think about that, but that's exactly why I need to hear this. I hope that's true for you too. Mm-hmm.
8: And where we ended last time was how boundaries bring freedom in the relationship. Dr. Townsend is a psychologist and best-selling author, and he's written a number of books. Obviously, this one, Boundaries in Marriage, Understanding the Choices That Make or Break Loving Relationships.
9: John, welcome back to the discussion. This is great. So appreciate it.
8: Thank you.
9: Yeah. Let's pick up a little bit where we left off yesterday. And you mentioned kind of severity within marriage and how you see things. It's normal, mild, moderate, and severe. I want to dig into that a little bit about examples. We talked about even separation last time and a spouse's need to maybe get out of danger, certainly, but also emotional separation until maybe the person, the spouse, has an addiction they need to deal with or something like that. In that context, what about the mild and moderate? It's separation is not what they want to do, but they want to get to a better place. So what are the kinds of boundaries that we need in our toolkit?
7: There are several, Jim, that are effective if they're done the right way. We'll talk about that. But I'm going to go from a bit linear. I'll go from the mildest ones to the ones where you have to have more severe consequences.
9: Yeah,
7: how's that?
9: That's good.
7: All right. Well, the first one is our words. You know, your words are kind of you. And so just to say that hurt my feelings, or I feel kind of dismissed when this happens or whatever. Words with, and we talked about this in an earlier show, words with a person who's kind of mildly, aboundly controlling person, they'll just touch their heart and say, I'm sorry, I repent. Let me be better. And then we've got the truth, and truth is a little more direct, like this is a bad problem and your attitude. And by the way, we talk about addictions a lot because we're all in the same world here, but it also could be attitudinal things. It could be behavioral things. It could be judgment. It could be sarcasm. It could be cutting remarks. It could be shutting down and stonewalling and all those things. So there's a number of, unfortunately, there's a number of ways people can have problems in their marriage, but truth can help. So words and the truth. And then sometimes there's consequences, and we'll have later a kind of list of like what are they. But one would be like an emotional one of I can't be as close to you as I'd like to be, and so I'll be with you. I'm here with you. We'll have a life, but I can't be vulnerable. If I open up, you kind of beat me up emotionally.
9: That's a safety issue.
7: It's a safety issue, and I meant beat you up emotionally.
9: Emotionally, not just, yeah.
7: It's not safe when every time you're honest with somebody about something that hurts, if they, you know, attack you emotionally. Then one is emotional distance, which is similar. Like, I'll be here functionally, but you've been so harmful that I'll exist here. I'm not going to be irresponsible, but I'm not going to be able to be the person I'd like to be with you. Then we move to physical distance. Sometimes I've got to be in another room. If you say this, I'm going to leave the room. Or if you say this, I'm going to be in the room and stay in the room. Or we're going to have to live in two separate areas or in two separate houses sometimes if it's really dangerous. Sometimes it's a financial distance. Like, we're going to have to separate finances because one of us is uber irresponsible or one of us is uber controlling. And then there's other people. Other people are a boundary. You know, I think about David and his mighty men. I think about Nehemiah and his team. You have to have other people around you because you don't have the strength to do this. And so many people have to be strengthened. In fact, I don't know very many people who had a marriage problem that didn't solve it using other safe people to let them know they weren't crazy, to pray with them, to love them, to give them strategies, to strengthen them.
9: Yeah.
7: Other people are a great boundary. And then time. Sometimes people need a timeout to know, gosh, he was serious about what he said, that he wasn't going to be treated like that anymore, so time away. So you use this in different ways depending on different situations, but your toolkit is an important thing to
9: have. Yeah, no, that's good. Let's move to this concept in the book about triangulation. I found that very interesting. I think Gene and I suffered from a bit of that probably early in our marriage where, you know, outsiders gave input. And we would move in that direction and not say, okay, is this what we believe? Is this what you and I want to do? And I think that's common to most couples, especially early in marriage. But describe triangulation and what you're getting at with the description.
7: Well, there's healthy outsiders and there's toxic outsiders. Outside's not always bad. I mean, to have somebody who loves the Lord and wants your marriage to win and they want to give some advice and have a good solution, we all need that because two people can't fix a marriage. Two people can't keep a marriage happy. You've got to have the church around you and safe people. But there is a toxic outsiders, and this is called triangulation, as you said. When something you're supposed to be processing in your marriage with somebody else, something about money or kids or faith or business or whatever, and you're stuck, and then the other person comes in and meets that need, then that causes a rift. It's really an intruder in the marriage. When one of them that doesn't feel understood goes to their child and say, well, you really understand, and we're really friends, and I can talk to you about your dad or your mom. It happens when my child is my best friend, and we both kind of collude against that negative parent over there. So somebody's got to call it. Somebody's got to say, we need to have a me and you relationship, not a me moderated by the other person relationship. Because as you mentioned in your own life with Gene, it happens in all marriages where somebody is kind of getting fed information or getting needs met. They're supposed to be met in the marriage.
8: Mm. And Dr. Townsend, explain what happens when one of the spouses gets up the courage, I guess, to establish that I might have a boundary problem here. I need something for our relationship to thrive. And it's not warmly received. It's not like, oh, I'm so glad you brought that up, hon. So give a script for how I can handle that if I'm bringing a boundary to my spouse and they're not receptive.
7: I'm a big fan of role play, John. And that's the act of working out a difficult conversation over a few minutes with somebody else. to kind of go through the anxiety and the head, the bad headwinds, and then all of a sudden you're, you know, if you're conflict avoidant a bit anyway and you don't like that, and who really loves conflict, you know, you start off at a what I would call a Spinal Tap 11 in intensity, and then it drops down to about a 5 when you're role-playing. I can live through this. So practice, practice, practice. The script is do it and have them pretend like they're going to, you know, be defensive and threaten and all this, and realize, okay, now I live past it. Now, the script, when you're really there, would be when you say, you tend to get mad at me a lot, and it's hard for me. I think you've got, it just feels like there's this trigger, and I can't please you, and I just feel like you're kind of come down my throat. And the person says, well, think about all the things you do, for example. The answer is, I want to be the spouse that God made me for you, and I want to take the beam out of my eye. And if I'm doing anything like that, I want to change it. I want to be a changing, growing spouse for you. But we're talking about this issue right now, so can we meet next week at Tuesday at 3 o'clock, and you can talk about all the stuff that I do that bothers you and alienates you. I don't want to be that person, but can we focus on this? So they know they've got their day in court.
9: Yeah.
7: But let's stick to the point. Otherwise, you got 2-3-year-olds, you know, in the sandbox throwing sand at each other, and nothing good happens.
8: Well, yeah, we've had conversations where we're talking about some marital issue, and no kidding, it's 15, 20 minutes away from the initial expression, and I'm wondering, how did we get here, and what was the original?
7: Yeah, so it's good to role play. How did that rabbit trail happen?
8: Yeah.
7: But the way I look at it is, and Henry and I wrote a book about how to have that difficult conversation that addresses marriage and other relationships. One of the things to remember, when you're the one calling the meeting, you know, is it Tuesday at 3 o'clock and the kids are down, we're going to have the talk. If that other person can rabbit trail you, well, then you've lost control. Mm. Who called the meeting? Well, you did. Who is in charge of the outcome? Well, you are. Mm. So when they start diverting or getting defensive, say, this is hard for me. Can we get back to it? Or if you want to speak to me next week or whatever, but it's not bad control. You have to control the structure, the outcome, or it ends up being a bunch of useless rabbit trails.
9: You know, John, in the book, you mentioned and encourage couples to start with asking their spouse for internal change before you say, stop this behavior. Mm. What's the distinction?
7: Well, Jim, you know, Jesus talked about how there are trees and there are fruits, and a good tree makes good fruit and a bad tree makes bad fruit. So if you tell somebody to change your bad behavior, well, maybe they've got something, some work to do inside. Maybe they need to let go of something or grieve something or admit something, or maybe they need to get help, or maybe they're disconnected and they're lonely and empty, because that's what creates the bad behavioral fruit in my life. Now, you can tell them to stop, but if the tree's not healthy, as Jesus said, the fruit won't change. So I think it's really helpful to say, and I know this has been a long time issue for you, sweetheart, but I'd like for you to maybe look at yourself, and I'll look at myself too. So nobody's better than anybody else, and see what might be driving some of that.
9: Yeah. You know, in the book, and I would say this feels to me like a very superficial thing, but I could get the severity of it. This was a story about Jen and Larry who were fighting over going to hockey games. Now, I would say if you're fighting over a hockey game, you're probably watching too much hockey because they fight so much. But why were they fighting, and what did you put in the book that we could learn from their experience?
7: Well, what we can learn is that sometimes we don't speak up and set a limit, and then we act that limit out later in terms of resentment and, you know, quietness and sullenness. And that's awful. Nobody wants that. Jen's problem was really that she had some fears of conflict, of bad things that would happen if she had a voice, if she spoke up. And, you know, we had no evidence that he was the kind of guy that would get mad or trigger or anything.
9: Yeah.
7: And it seemed like Jen brought that into the marriage, who knows, from her childhood, but that's what had to be worked on. And the way that gets worked on is she understands why she's that way, the fear she has, realizes that he's a safe guy. And then once she's done her own work on that, or during that process, she goes to him and says, I got to confess something. I've been making us both miserable at the hockey games, and I don't like hockey, and I haven't really been direct with you about that because I've been so terrified that you're going to be mean to me, and you're not a mean guy. And I'm sorry, because it's kind of, we've had a waste of some time, but I've got a voice now, and I love you so much, and I can tell you without any fear, or maybe a little bit of fear, I really don't want to go, or I'll go maybe every now and then. We'll compromise. Yeah.
9: But it is having that voice
7: having
9: to be able to say, I don't really like hockey. Right. Is it okay if you, why don't you take a buddy?
10: Yeah.
9: And I'll stay home and take care of some things I want to take
10: Absolutely.
9: Care of. And that's healthy.
10: And with a healthy guy, he'll say, well, yeah, because you don't ask me to go to your deals either. And that's fine. And we've got a great relationship. I remember one of the great quotes from Ruth Graham, Billy Graham's wife. Somebody said, have you had this 50, 60, I can't remember, year of marriage? She said, well, that's easy. Billy plays golf, I play bridge.
9: Well, that is true. The idea, again, of freedom in the relationship, you know, I think as Gene and I have grown older and more mature in our now 39-year marriage, mm-hmm. her trip with the girlfriends that she has from kindergarten, who has those relationships? My wife. Mm-hmm. And she has two great girlfriends that they once or twice a year get together. But just being relaxed about that, that is good time for her to reconnect with these deep friends and talk about where life is at, those kinds of things. Reciprocally, for me, to be able to go out and play golf with some buddies on an extended weekend or something like that, a getaway. Sometimes the relationship isn't healthy enough to allow each other to do those things. And I would say early in our marriage, we struggled with that space for each other. Mm-hmm. Speak to that need to be able to say, hun, I really, this is good for me, and it's an important thing for me, and it's healthy.
10: Yes, it does come back to the idea is that marriage is two completing people. They're becoming mature in Christ with their emotions and their behavior and all that, meaning that they can be independent as well as dependent with each other. So it's having the conversation and saying, I think you need space. I know I need space. And the cool thing about it is that when you're out there in those, whatever, you're playing golf with your buddies or you're going with your childhood friends, you get encouraged. Mm-hmm. You feel more alive because you're with it. You're getting these other sources of relational nutrients. You come back a better spouse, more to offer. So there's no fear involved once you work through the fear.
9: And the fear often, I think, is rooted in mistrust. Like, how could you go do that and have fun with those people? Are you going to be doing things that are inappropriate? I mean, whatever's rolling through your head.
10: And the mistrust comes from dependency.
9: Correct.
10: I have a dependency issue that I haven't worked out yet.
9: Yeah.
10: Because if I'm afraid, if I've got a spouse who's not out there being crazy and inappropriate, if I've got a good, healthy, normal spouse, and I feel like these feelings of mistrust when they go off with their friends, I've got to deal with my own dependency issue.
9: Mm, that's so good. You know, I want to hit the six types of conflict. I'll just read the list and let's come back and talk to a couple. Conflict one, sin of the spouse. Let's just stop there. That's a big one. Sin of the spouse. What does that mean?
10: Yeah, Jim. I mean, yeah, we're all sinners and we do this. And there's a number of ways that one person can say it's their issue. And it is. It's not like always both of us. And so in a minor way, maybe she shows disrespect and contempt to him. And, you know, if you look at Gottman's research, you know, you see that men tend to sin more in stonewalling and shutting down emotional resources. And then women are more prone to, when they're stressed or activated, to show contempt for the man. Well, then she sins against him by showing contempt instead of love for him. Mm-hmm. That's a minor thing. Not really minor. It hurts. But it's an attitudinal relational thing.
9: Yeah, it's subtle sin, I would say. You know, it's not infidelity,
10: sin.
9: It's not addictions, but these are things that...
10: That's a sin of one. That's his issue. It's not our issue, it's his issue.
9: Yeah, and that poisoned the relationship.
10: It's her issue, not our issue. Sometimes it's just one person's issue. And all the way to infidelity, which is the really awful stuff. And, you know, abuse and those sorts of things. Then the point is, of those six, there's sometimes you can't say, well, the other person's part of it. They sort of are, but in reality, somebody's got a problem that they must face.
9: Now, I stopped on the first one because it caught my attention, sin of the spouse. Let me quickly just hit the others. Two, immaturity or brokenness of one person. Three, hurt feelings that are no one's fault. Four, conflicting desires. Five, desires of one person versus the needs of the relationship. And then six, known versus unknown problems.
10: I'm glad you read those, Jim, because can I camp on one of them that really comes up a lot in marriage?
9: Absolutely.
10: It's the brokenness of the person, not the sin of the person, but their brokenness and immaturity. And I'll give an example. Maybe somebody's a nice person, but he never really learned from his family of origin how to be have a work ethic, work steady, be ambitious, you know, this sort of thing. He just kind of has fun and he takes little jobs and they're financially insecure. Well, in a way, it's a sin, but it's something that's broken in him. But she's walking on eggshells around him because she doesn't want to upset him. Well, she has to get the support or whatever she needs and say, I love you, but we can't keep living like this because we need a steady work ethic and a person who wants to go to professional. That's what I meant by the immaturity of someone.
9: Mm. Yeah. And again, these are so seemingly subtle, but so destructive if you don't maturely talk about them, set boundaries around that, if one of the two in the marriage are violating these things, right?
10: Yeah, I think about all y'all's listeners on this program, and some of them are saying, oh, I got a nip in the bud. Mm. And some of them are saying, I'm way beyond that.
9: Yeah.
10: Well, then it's time to deal with it now.
8: Mm. Yeah, John, I think the one that caught my attention was hurt feelings that are nobody's fault. Because it feels like in a marriage relationship, it's always somebody's fault. What did you mean by that?
10: It's a great question, John. Sometimes we're just more sensitive about things than other people. And so maybe somebody doesn't like to be made fun of about the way they dress. And, you know, they don't talk about it. But somebody says, well, that's a bad outfit on you. And all of a sudden somebody feels hurt. Well, he wasn't or she wasn't being mean. They're just saying, I'm telling you, that didn't look great. And it's those underlying feelings where nobody was being abusive or mean or anything. They're just saying something and somebody got their feelings hurt. And the way I talk about it when I work with couples is, look, you guys have landmines in your heads. Every couple has a landmine in there. There are different landmines between him and her. And you're innocent and he's innocent and she's innocent. You just tripped over it. And when you said that outfit doesn't look good or that those slacks don't look good, you tripped a sensitivity in the person and they kind of triggered.
9: You actually would say that? Yeah. I mean, I'm shocked.
10: Well,
9: I mean, I'm just saying any smart husband's going to say, you look fantastic.
10: You look fantastic. Yeah. Well, it's so funny because when I was thinking as I said that, Jim, I said pants so that you would think I was talking about the woman saying that to the guy, but it didn't work.
9: I don't think, do I look good? Great. Okay. You look fine. All right. That's close enough.
8: See,
9: let's
8: the
9: go.
8: Hurt feelings are somebody's fault.
9: But no, I mean, well, that's a whole nother thing, but I get your point. I mean, it's
10: innocent.
9: Yeah. It's not,
10: I didn't
9: it's
10: know
9: not
10: you were,
9: meant to harm you.
10: Yeah. I didn't know you had sort of trigger there. I'll be nice about that.
9: Yeah. You know, that raises a great point where you have a real catastrophic childhood, whatever it might be. And for the spouse, the triggers seem endless. Of course, that's unfair to say it that way, but there are plenty. And it's work for both spouses to identify those things and then to try to deal with it, put boundaries around it, to help the spouse get to a better place. What about in that plethora of pain that a child grew up in, that there's insecurities, there's control issues, there's just these things that make it very difficult to get to a biblically healthy place? What do you do?
10: What a great question to bring up to couples who go, we have a problem that's bigger than us, and we've been trying to solve it, thinking the two of us can solve it together. What if somebody's going broke every year? And then you go to a Dave Ramsey and you get help.
9: Right.
10: What if somebody doesn't understand their Bible? You go to a good church where they learn the Bible. And we get out of we are this self-contained unit, just us and Jesus, because the Bible doesn't say that. We're supposed to have, like 1 Peter 4:10 says that we're the stewards of his manifold grace. We've got to have our own grace and God's grace, but also the body's grace around us to deliver what we need. So somebody who's had a very traumatic and catastrophic, awful, dysfunctional family, I probably wouldn't say infinite, Jim, I agree with you. I'd probably say something like, this is bigger than us. I feel overwhelmed by this. And we've been working for a while. We need to go to specialists who deal with this and have seen 1,000 of these situations. Get the help outside the marriage, whether it's financial or theological or emotional.
9: Yeah. John, another one of those types of conflict was the needs of one person are against the needs of the relationship. You had a story in the book about Riley and Emily. I think it really tells the story of where we need to be careful through their example.
10: Yeah, Riley, the husband, had grown up compliant and sort of fearful of letting people down and kind of a uber rule keeper. And Emily was sort of this person, but she had a bit of control, and so she kind of ran things. And then he started changing, and people do change over life, and then he started wanting his freedom and his voice, and you're supposed to have that. And then he went too far. Well, Riley was a slave to his fears, and then he started going, I got a voice, and man, he let her have it, and he was kind of like, I'll do anything I want to, I can spin whatever I want to, you're not the boss of me. He was on the way to being healthy, but he wasn't yet healthy. And the pastor very wisely said, Riley, you're confusing freedom with selfishness. What we came down to was that he thought that he'd been miserable and suffering because he had no boundaries and he had no voice. And that's a miserable place to be. So his choice was to have total freedom, but it was really selfish just because it wasn't taking her love and her needs into consideration. So I had to change his idea about the suffering he was in. He wanted to have a suffering-free life. I've been in jail all my life, and now I'm going to do it. No, you can't yell fire in a crowded theater. So I had to say, that's not what good marriage is. You're still suffering, but it's a higher level of suffering. Mm. You're still going to suffer if you're going to be with this woman the rest of your life until we go to glory. So instead of the suffering of being, you know, afraid and not wanting to speak up and feel being afraid of rejected, you've now got to suffer with letting her have her needs met too and enjoying her needs and being part of those needs. And that's suffering because we're all selfish. And that's a higher level of suffering that can bring you great love and great intimacy.
9: Yeah, and it's that pendulum effect, isn't it? You're like you're recovering or you're coming out of a bad place and you jump 40 spaces to another bad place, leaping over the good place, the healthy place.
10: Or like a really young kid at 2 years old, this wonderful little kid becomes this, you know, what is this? They're saying no, running around the supermarket.
9: The terrible twos, the terrible I believe twos. They call that.
10: And then they become a nice person who can speak and go to college and make the world a better place.
9: It's a great example.
8: Well, what a practical conversation today, and I hope you feel equipped to face difficulties in your marriage because sometimes setting boundaries with your spouse can allow you to really love each other more freely and to have a better relationship. And if this discussion about boundaries with Dr. John Townsend resonated with you, get a copy of his book called Boundaries in Marriage. 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

0: half-hearted followers.
1: The Lord wants people who are sold out to Him, not those who hold out and back out. Pastor Greg Laurie makes it clear.
0: God is looking for men and women who will make a stand in their own homes. People who are willing to step out from the half-hearted, fickle multitude to be true followers of Jesus Christ. Would you be such a person?

0: culture of compromise, concession and appeasement. The culture would have us look the other way in the face of wrongdoing. Just go along to get along. What's that they say? People who don't stand for something will fall for anything. Today on A New Beginning, Pastor Greg Laurie urges us to be courageous in our walk with the Lord. We have good news that leads to eternal life. We can't keep that hidden. It requires less fear and more faith.
1: You know, it's funny how expressions change with the passing of time, isn't it? Certain expressions are no longer with us unless you're really old. If you use the expression hunky-dory, you're pretty old. Or gee willikers, or that's malarkey, as you spray your hose at people near your house, you're probably an old person. But it's funny how other expressions have somehow stood the test of time that go all the way back to the 50s, like cool. Cool has stayed with us. We were saying cool back a long time ago, and we still say cool today. And what's funny is hot and cool are interchangeable. They mean the same thing. That's cool. That's hot. It means it's good still. But then there are some expressions that are not as popular. Like in the 60s, we use the word groovy. I don't know if I actually ever used that word, groovy. Then rad. That was big in the 80s. That's rad, right? So if you're saying rad still, you're kind of an old young person. That's what's happening to you, okay? And so then we have newer expressions. That's killer. That's been around for a while. That's sick. That's bad. Those all are good, by the way. So if it's killer, it's good. If it's bad, it's actually good. If it's sick, maybe it's really good. So the whole script has been flipped. And then there are new ones that we use today. We'll say, you know, that's lit. Or you're goated. You're the goat. Someone said to me the other day, you're goated, Greg. I said, wow, you mean like the greatest of all time? No, you're like an old goat. That's really? That's kind of offensive. So everything sort of flipped around, right? And things that seem like they're saying something is good actually might be bad and vice versa. Well, the Bible talks about people doing that in Isaiah 5. Destruction is certain for those that say evil is good and good is evil, that say dark is light and light is dark, who say bitter is sweet and sweet is bitter. I feel like the script has been flipped and our culture is upside down right now. We're celebrating things that are bad. We are criticizing things that are good. It's all turned around. What's wrong is now trending. And when culture is upside down, hearts are going to be anxious. As an example, 84% of Gen Z kids say they're anxious or stressed regularly. 1 in 3 adults say they lose sleep over their finances. Nearly 70% of Americans say the future makes them afraid. And the top fears that people have today include failure, rejection, loneliness, global conflict, and their health. So I want to look at what Jesus has to say to the person who is afraid. And that person might be you. You might come here to church today filled with fear or anxiety. And this is a story of a man who was afraid, and Jesus came to him. This man's name was Gideon. And Gideon was hiding from his enemy, the Midianites. And in his encounter with Christ, his life was changed. He went from being fearful to being faithful, from hiding to fighting, from panic to purpose. So we're introduced to Gideon in Judges chapter 6, starting in verse 11. Read along with me. The angel of the Lord came and sat beneath the great tree at Ophrah. Gideon, the son of Joash, was threshing wheat at the bottom of a wine press to hide the grain from the Midianites. The angel of the Lord appeared to him and said, "Mighty hero, the Lord is with you." And then Gideon says, "Well, if the Lord is with us, why has all of this happened to us? And where are all the miracles our ancestors told us about? Didn't they say the Lord brought us out of Egypt, and now the Lord has abandoned us and handed us over to the Midianites?" And the Lord said to him, "Go with the strength you have to rescue Israel from the Midianites. I am sending you." Now it's time to go to battle against the Midianites. He manages to rally 32,000 men. That's pretty good. But the problem is the Midianites had 135,000 men. So he's thinking about how he's going to attack and what he's going to do. And the Lord has another test for him. Let's look at it. Judges 7, verse 2. The Lord said to Gideon, "You have too many warriors with you. If I let all of you fight the Midianites, the Israelites will boast that they did it in their own strength. Therefore, tell the people, whoever is timid or afraid, leave this mountain and go home." And 22,000 went home, and only 10,000 were remaining who were willing to fight. Wow. Why did God want the fearful people to go home? Because fear is contagious. I titled this message, "Jesus and the Man Who Is Afraid." And this is obviously for a woman as well. Any person who is afraid, young person, old person, any person. And maybe there's something frightening you right now. Let me share some scriptures about fear. You might want to write these verses down. Here's a great one. David said, "The Lord is my light and my salvation. Whom shall I fear? The Lord is the strength of my life. Of whom then shall I be afraid?" That's Psalm 27. God promises in Isaiah 41:10, "Fear not, for I am with you. Don't be dismayed. I'm your God. I will strengthen you. I will help you. I will uphold you with my righteous right hand." Proverbs 3:24, "You can sleep without fear. You need not be afraid of disaster or the plots of wicked men, for the Lord is with you. He protects you." Why should you remember these? Because the next time you're afraid, you need to quote these verses to yourself. Something's scaring you. Something's freaking you out. Remind yourself, "The Lord is my light and my salvation. Of whom then shall I be afraid? The Lord is the strength of my life." Or as scripture says, 1 Timothy, "God has not given us a spirit of fear, but of power and of love and of a sound mind." Use the word of God. Oh man, Gideon loses 2/3 of his army. Now what is he going to do? How's he going to handle this? Now the Lord's going to bring another test. The Lord says, "Okay, you still have too many men." Wait, hello? I have too many men. I only have 10,000. Yeah, it's too many. I want you to do one more test. Okay. So go down to this little spring of water. Tell them, go ahead and drink some water. They were dehydrated, really thirsty. So they went down to this spring, and the Lord says, "I want you to observe these men." And those men that go down to the water and just bury their face in the brook and drink without any concern of any enemy attack or ambush, I don't want you to take them into battle. We'll call them the lepers. But then there's the other group who get down by the brook and they are on one knee and they bring the water to their mouth. We'll call them the cuppers. He says those are the ones because they're drinking, but they're watching. They're alert. So he ends up now with 300 men. 300 men. He had 32,000. Now he has 300. Okay, here's the plan. Okay, Lord, what is it? Okay, you're going to take a torch, fire. And then you're going to take a trumpet. So light the torch, put a clay pot around it, and run down the hill and say, "For the Lord and for Gideon," smash the clay pot, and then blow your trumpet. Yeah, okay, where do the swords come in? No swords. Shields, no. Just run down the hill, crack your little pot, blow your little trumpet, and yell, "For the Lord and for Gideon." That's the plan. Okay. And as you know, the Bible says, and all the Israelites were murdered that day. It doesn't say that. What happens is the Israelites obey God. They run down the hill, do the craziest thing you've ever heard. It's about as crazy as marching around Jericho, maybe a little crazier. And the Midianites see these flames and they hear these trumpets. They think they're being attacked from all sides. They get disoriented, start attacking each other, and they kill themselves. And by the time the Israelites arrive, all of their enemy are dead. So God got the glory for that. This is crazy. This would be like a little league team beating the LA Dodgers. How does something like this even happen? Well, God did it.
0: you've joined us today for A New Beginning with Pastor Greg Laurie, Senior Pastor of Harvest Christian Fellowship in Riverside, California. Today, Pastor Greg is offering important insights on how to be courageous as we follow the story of Gideon and his army.
1: Why did the Lord purge this army? Because he didn't want any half-hearted people. And the problem is there's a lot of half-hearted people in the church today. And what's half-hearted? It's kind of like, I'm kind of in, I'm kind of out. I'll go to church this Sunday, maybe I won't next Sunday, maybe I won't for a whole month, then I'll come back and go, you know, just half-hearted. I'll read the Bible, maybe I won't read the Bible. I'll obey God here, maybe I won't obey God here. I'll do this, I won't, you know, and you just sort of go through life doing it without a complete commitment. And God is looking for people that are totally committed. God can do more with 300 committed people than he can do with 10,000 half-hearted followers. Which one are you? Are you a half-hearted person or are you a committed believer? English, which one are you? Are you a half-hearted person or are you a committed believer? English evangelist John

for men and women who will blow the trumpet, so to speak. Men and women that will make us stand in their own homes. People who are willing to step out from the half-hearted, fickle multitudes and be true followers of Jesus Christ. Would you be such a person? Because if you will, God will use you to change your world. Because God can turn zeros into heroes. He can turn fear into faith. He can turn hiding into fighting. And he can turn panic into purpose. So let me close now and shift gears a little bit. When I was a brand new Christian, I remember everything was so new to me. In fact, it was so new to me, it was sort of alien to me. And let me explain. I came from an alcoholic home. My mom was married and divorced 7 times. And I never was told I was loved. I was never hugged. And so I go to church, Calvary Chapel, experiencing the Jesus movement. And there's all these people, I love you, brother, praise the Lord. And it was a little too much for me. It was. Why? Because I was a broken person. I was a person who had kind of been chewed up and spit out. And I was very cynical and I was very hard. I developed these skills, if you want to call them that, to survive. And now I come into this environment of real Christianity. And I remember I was invited over to a house where a bunch of Christians were gathering and they're eating and singing and praying and quoting scriptures. And I'm like, I don't know if I could do this. I knew it was right. I wanted to do it, but I thought, I don't know if this is going to work for me. I'm just too cynical about these things. And literally, I was thinking of walking out the door. I like it. It's good. But I don't know if I'm going to be the best Christian out there. I'm not the Christian type. They need to find someone else. And I was thinking of walking out the door. And I remember I saw a sign over the doorway in the kitchen. And it was a statement of Jesus that said, be not afraid, only believe. And that really spoke to me. I thought, wow, that's it. Because I have all these questions. If you can answer this question or that question. Be not afraid, only believe. And I made a choice to believe. And I didn't walk out that door. And that was the best decision I ever made, next to coming to Christ. You have questions. You say, if you could answer this question, preacher, I would become a Christian. Would you? I suggest to you that if you become a follower of Jesus, most of your questions will be answered. Maybe not all of them, but most of them will be. But you must believe with as much faith as you can muster. Just believe and say, all right, I'm taking this step forward. I'm going to do this. Now I'm going to take the next step forward. And that's what we all need to do. God came to Gideon in a way he could understand. And God will come to you in the same way, wherever you are in life. Maybe you're at the beginning of life and you're young and you're looking forward. Maybe you're at the middle of life. Maybe you're at toward the end of life and you're looking back, but Jesus is with you wherever you are, and he's ready to enter your world and change your life. Don't be afraid, only believe. Jesus Christ is the Son of God. He came to this earth on a rescue operation for you. He died on the cross for your sin. He rose again from the dead 3 days later, and he is alive, standing at the door of your life and knocking. And he says, if you'll hear his voice and open the door, he will come in. If you want him to come into your life, that can happen for you right now. Let's pray. Now, Father, we pray for any person who is hearing this, maybe for the first time, maybe they've heard it before, but they need to believe. They need to come to you. They need to receive your forgiveness. Help them to do that. I pray that your Holy Spirit will convict them and convince them of their need for Jesus and draw them to yourself now. Now while our heads are bowed and our eyes are closed and we're praying, if you want Jesus Christ to come into your life, if you want him to forgive you of your sin, if you're ready to believe in him, pray this out loud after me. Pray this now. Lord Jesus, I know that I'm a sinner, but I know that you're the Savior who died on the cross for my sin. I turn from my sin now, and I choose to follow you from this moment forward. Thank you for hearing this prayer.

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3: God is never mentioned in the book that bears Esther's name, but woven into this fascinating biblical story are the obvious signs of God's sovereign control. It's a reminder that although we often find God's ways mysterious and even baffling, His wisdom transcends our comprehension. I am Clayton Bjelland, and today on Insight for Living, Chuck Swindoll provides a fast-paced summary tracing the remarkable story of God's chosen people and the extraordinary life of a young orphan named Esther. In the event that you missed any portion of yesterday's program, we will begin with helpful highlights, and Chuck titled his message, God's Invisible Providence.
4: Mordecai was among the Jews who remained in Persia during the reign of Ahasuerus. He is a godly man, but his most significant role has not been mentioned. It appears in verse 7. Look, he was bringing up Hadassah. You don't know much about her until you read on. That is Esther. Her Persian name means star, like star in the night. She's the star of the story. She's the heroine. She actually becomes the queen. He was bringing up Esther, his uncle's daughter, for she had neither father nor mother. We're not told why. We're not told when she lost them. This young lady was beautiful of form and face, and I might add, strong of character. And when her father and mother died, Mordecai took her as his own daughter. Who would have ever thought God would have his hand on some forgotten orphan, a little girl who had lost her mother and dad? Who would ever expect that a Mordecai, a Jew, a no-name, in the great land of Persia where Ahasuerus and Haman ruled in evil, who would ever expect that Mordecai, as his hands and arms would touch this lovely young woman and rear her to be a woman of God, who would ever expect that she would be the link to the survival of the Jews? She's, of course, the fifth and main character of the book. Look at chapter 2 and the end of the chapter. In those days, verse 21, chapter 2, while Mordecai was sitting at the king's gate, Bigthan and Teresh, they sound like bad guys, don't they? They are. They're wearing dark hats. Bigthan and Teresh, two of the king's officials from those who guarded the door, became angry and sought to lay hands on King Ahasuerus. It's another way of saying there was a conspiracy to assassinate him. But the plot became known to, there's our guy, Mordecai. And Mordecai told, of course, his adoptive daughter, Esther. And Esther informed the king in Mordecai's name. Now, when the plot was investigated and found to be so, they were both hanged on gallows. Who? Well, Bigthan and Teresh. And it was written in the book of the Chronicles in the king's presence. Who cares? I mean, honest to Pete. Who cares about Bigthan and Teresh? Nobody. Only a secretary writing down in the Chronicles, Bigthan and Teresh got hanged today. Thanks to Mordecai, period. You put that on the back burner, okay? Because what you would call an insignificant day is a secretary. Not for Bigthan and Teresh, but for a secretary. what you would say is insignificant, who really cares, becomes vital in the plan of God. I love this about God.
5: Why?
4: Because he is unfathomable and unsearchable. Albeit invisible, he is nevertheless invincible. Then, as well as now, Haman hates Mordecai because Mordecai will not bow to him. So Haman talks the king into a game plan. If you follow my rules, I will pour money into your treasury. All I ask is that you give me the right to rid the land of all these Jews. And so the king Ahasuerus, believing in Haman and ignoring such simple things as anti-Semitism from a Gentile ruler, Ahasuerus passes it off with the passing of his hand. Go ahead, do whatever you need to do. Sure as the world, Mordecai gets the word and becomes worried. Pacing back and forth, he decides Esther has to know the plan. See, nobody knows Esther's a Jew, a Jewess. He told her not to tell anybody, and she didn't. Even though she becomes queen, no one knows she's Jewish. So Mordecai comes near the court of the king and says, I need to get a message to Esther. End of chapter 4. Turn there. Now, remember what I told you to keep in your mind. Just let it linger there. Minutes from the Chronicles. Look at chapter 4, verse 13. Mordecai told them to tell Esther, do not imagine that you in the king's palace can escape any more than all the Jews. For if you remain silent at this time, relief and deliverance will arise from the Jews from another place. You think he didn't believe in the preservation of the Jews? It may not be you, Esther, will be killed, but someone else will deliver, and you and your father's house will perish. And I love this. And who knows whether you have not attained royalty for such a time as this? He said to her in verse 16, go, look at the action. Assemble all the Jews who were found in Susa and fast for me. This is what Esther told Mordecai. Fast for me. Don't eat or drink for 3 days, day or night, and my maidens will fast in the same way. And thus I will go into the king, which is not according to the law. And if I perish, I perish. Now, in the meantime, nobody knows about this. It's whispered among the Jews. Esther plans a meeting with the king. Haman thinks she wants to honor him because she asks him to come along. Esther gets the two of them together and says, I've got a plan. I want to have a banquet, and I want to announce my plan when we get together. She says in verse 8 of chapter 5, if I found favor in the sight of the king, and if it pleased the king to grant my petition to do whatever I request, may the king and Haman come to the banquet, which I shall prepare for them. Tomorrow I will do as the king says. Haman was thrilled. He thought, I have been invited with King Ahasuerus. Xerxes and I are going to have a time with the queen. I mean, she really thinks I'm something. On the way back home, he runs into Mordecai, and he's infuriated. So when he gets home, he says to his wife, she's quite a lady, Zeresh. He says to her, that Mordecai drives me nuts. Verse 14, Zeresh and all of his friends said, build some gallows, build them 75 feet high, called here 50 cubits, and ask the king to have Mordecai hanged on the gallows and go joyfully with the king to the banquet. The advice pleased Haman, and he got all of his guys together, and they brought all these 2x4s, and they started building 7.5 stories of gallows. Next verse. Look, it's great, unfathomable, unsearchable, immortal. Look, the king can't sleep. During the night, while Haman and all of his guys are building gallows, Ahasuerus has insomnia. And nothing will make you go to sleep quicker than notes and minutes from the meeting. And so he says to somebody, bring the chronicles, bring the records. Listen, that night, Is that like God? That night, while Haman's building gallows to hang Mordecai, Ahasuerus is listening to the Chronicles. It was found written that Mordecai had reported concerning Bigthana and Teresh, two of the king's eunuchs who were doorkeepers, that they had sought to lay hands on King Ahasuerus. He had forgotten all about that. The king said, "What honor or dignity has been bestowed on Mordecai for this?" Is that great? You don't look like you get it. Mordecai is about to be honored, and Haman is about to kill him. And so the king in the middle of the night says, "We got to find a way to honor Mordecai. What honor's been done?" They said, "Nothing was done." Somebody flipped him a dime and said, "Good job," or something like that, but it wasn't a big deal. The king said, "Who's in the court?" Now, it's early morning, dawn's coming. Haman's tired, been up all night building gallows. He shows up ready for the big deal with Queen Esther and King Ahasuerus. He said, "Who's in the court?" Haman had just entered. Isn't that like God? He had entered in order to speak to the king about hanging Mordecai on the gallows he had prepared. The king's servant said, "Haman's out there hanging around the court. He's available." The king said, "Let him come in." Haman came in and said, "What is to be done for the man whom the king desires to honor?" Isn't that great? What do you think we ought to do for the man we really want to honor? Haman said to himself, "Whom would the king desire to honor more than me?" He thinks he's going to get honored. So he lists all these great things. I love stories like this. "Bring a royal robe," verse 8, "which the king has worn, and a horse on which the king has ridden, and on whose head a royal crown has been placed." That's not a drink, that's a crown. "And let the robe and the horse be handed over to one of the king's most noble princes, and let them array the man whom the king desires to honor, and lead him on horseback through the city square, and proclaim before him, 'Thus it shall be done to the man whom the king honors.'" King said, "Good idea. Look, take quickly the robes and the horse and do it for Mordecai the Jew." Oh, no. No. No. You see, when God calls the shots, nobody can stop it. The most powerful man in the land gets his hands tied and his mouth silenced. God and God alone can do such things. Haman throws a little fit before his wife. Verse 13, he's all depressed. I love his wife's counsel. Haman, verse 13, recounted to Zeresh, his wife, all of his friends, everything that happened. Zeresh's wife said to him, "If Mordecai, before whom you have begun to fall, is of Jewish origin, you will not overcome him, but will surely fall before him." Very supportive, huh? Being quoted from the original Aramaic, "Don't get your hopes up, baby, your days are numbered." That's exactly what happened. Exactly. And he winds up, verse 10, chapter 7. Look at this. I love it. "They hanged Haman on the very gallows which he prepared for Mordecai, and the king's anger subsided." Of course. Why? Because of God. And God alone. The immortal, invisible, God only wise and light and accessible, hid from our eyes. Most blessed, most glorious, the Ancient of Days, Almighty, victorious. Thy great name we praise. Wonderful story. When I come to a book that never mentions God, I see God all the more profoundly and eloquently written through it. It's an invisible ink, just like life. I've never seen the skywriting that says, "I'm here, Chuck, you can count on me." I've never heard an audible voice in the middle of the night speaking to me, assuring me, but by faith I see him on a regular basis, written in the events of life. In the crushing blows that drive me to my knees, in the marvelous experiences I hear from others as well as experience myself, and I realize it is the unsearchable mind, the unfathomable will. It is the sovereign control. It is the invisible providence of God at work. Because he, though invisible, is invincible. Now, my talk has little to do with history. It has everything to do with life. I care nothing about your learning Persian history. I don't care if you forget the name Ahasuerus by nightfall. Who gives a rip? What I care about is that you realize that the gallows you think are prepared for you are not at all. What are the gallows? Some horrible pain, some threat of surgery, some emotional stress that is leading further and further to what appears to be your emotional demise, some fractured relationship that you cannot bring closure on, some uncertainty concerning your career, some financial duress. How about, worst of all, spiritual vacuum that will mean your death if you can't get a handle on it? I have great news. Be still and discover that God is God. Stop reaching back into your treasury of security and pulling the strings yourself. Stop manipulating people. Stop ignoring and rationalizing your way around life. First piece of advice, be quiet. The immortal, invisible, all-wise God, hid from your eyes, is at work. Be still. Listen. Second, be convinced. Say to the Lord God, I am convinced you are at work in the gallows of my life, and I can see them in the dawn of the morning sunrise. I know you're at work. I cannot change the events. Rescue me. I come through Christ. I come to you. I am quiet. I am convinced. James Hastings captures the essence of the book of Esther. This book of Esther does not say much about God, but his presence broods over it all and is the real spring that moves the movers that are seen. Centuries after Esther lived, and years before James Hastings, there lived a man named William Cooper, spelled C-O-W-P-E-R, often pronounced Cowper. At the young age of 32, he lost his mind. And in his emotional state of affairs, without a friend in the world, William Cooper decided to take his life. He hired a carriage to take him to the Thames. And the carriage driver, who never had known him before, grabbed him as he began to make plans to jump into the raging waters, and he held him back. He drove him back to his home. He took poison. Someone found him, an antidote was provided, and he lived through that. That night, he took a knife and fell on it, and the blade broke. Early the next morning, he hung himself, and a neighbor concerned about him found him and cut him down. He couldn't even take his life because of the unfathomable, unsearchable, inscrutable power of God, invisible though it was. He struck up a friendship before too many months with the great John Newton, and the two of them collaborated on a publication called Olney Hymns, O-L-N-E-Y, in which Newton released the great Amazing Grace, how sweet the sound has saved a wretch like me. But Cooper wrote 67 hymns, the most significant of which in the Olney hymnal was this one: God moves in mysterious ways his wonders to perform. He plants his footstep on the sea and rides upon the storm. Deep and unfathomable mines of never-failing skill, he treasures up his bright design and works his sovereign will. Judge not the Lord by feeble sense, but trust him for his grace. Behind a frowning providence, he hides a smiling face. The providence looks as though it's frowning, but I'll tell you, there is a smiling face. I want you to block out all visual stimuli. I want you to close your eyes. I want you to imagine the face of God. More than likely, you have seen him all your life as frowning, angry, full of rage at you. You are wrong. That face was the face that faced the cross. All of God's wrath, all of his anger was poured out on Christ and will not be poured out on you if you are in Christ. Nearer, nearer, nearer I cannot be, for in the person of his Son, I am as near as he. Whatever your pilgrimage, whatever your story, whatever your gallows, be assured that behind a frowning providence, there is hidden a smiling face. My invitation today is an ancient invitation. It's to every one of us to release the controls of our lives and let God be God. What will it take? Our problem is that we are so self-sufficient, so smart, so healthy, so capable. The last thing that seems logical is to let go of the controls. Let him have his way. Let his amazing grace take over. Come to the cross today and give him that place of significance. He will take you as a sinner, and he will turn you inside out and make you into a child of the King. Because Christ is the one that took your place on the gallows and died in your stead.

you've listened to this message about God's providence, and you've heard an invitation to let God have His way in your life. I can't let this moment pass without taking a few moments to pray for you, especially you who are hearing God's call to surrender your life to Him. So let me pray for you. Dear Father, thank you for the amazing grace that you have showered on us through Jesus Christ, who died in our place on the cross. I pray for the person who this very moment is coming to you with empty hands, ready to receive your grace. It's only by grace that we're saved through faith, and that not of ourselves, it is a gift from you. Draw this woman or man close to your side and pour out your gracious gift as he or she invites your Son to be Lord and Savior. Fill this dear soul with the assurance of your salvation and your everlasting love. Bring glory to yourself today as we pray with gratitude in the name of our Savior and our Lord, Jesus Christ.

0: Behind every frowning providence is a smiling face. 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I'm Clayton Bjellin. 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
3: 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And he says there are three levels of happiness. 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Second, there's a good life, a life where you are positively engaged in areas that matter. Third, Seligman says that there is a meaningful life, where you use your strengths for something much larger than yourself. 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Following Jesus may actually be the sort of happiness we are looking for.
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2: Rock band Matchbox 20 released a song called Let's See How Far We've Come. The theme of the song is that the world seems to be on a fast track to destruction. Rob Thomas sings, I believe the world is burning to the ground. Oh well, I guess we're going to find out. Let's see how far we've come. Matchbox 20 and Rob Thomas may have been reflecting on the destruction of the last century of human history. The 1900s was a bad period. Millions of people lost their lives at the hands of despots of all philosophical creeds. This occurred while education levels rose, opportunity increased, and economic circumstances improved. Yet the death toll from wars and terrorism continues to grow. It seems it will take a radical change in focus and attitude to turn it round. It's why Jesus said that we need to die to ourselves and become alive to God for humanity to change. It does seem that the world is burning to the ground, but let's watch history and see how far we've come.
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3: Author David Reith watched his mother die after a battle with cancer and wrote about the experience in his book Swimming in a Sea of Death. Reith reflects on the complexity of dealing with someone as they struggle to hold on to life. His mother was an atheist, but that did not mean she did not have faith. In thinking back over a commitment to science having a cure, Reith commented, "I am painfully aware that described in this way, my mother's views could seem like the expression of faith rather than reason." This is similar to Helen Garner's book, The Spare Room, where she writes of a friend dying of cancer, and Garner was equally disturbed by her friend's quasi-religious faith in quackery and sees more than a whiff of the irrational behind such faith in science. Facing death without faith is seemingly impossible. Faith is a common human virtue. The question to ask is, where are you placing your faith?
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3: I live by my diary. 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Each day is scheduled, each week is planned. When I need help with my time management, there's no end of fabulous devices to help me. Yet the truth of life, which constantly confronts me, is that some things can't be scheduled. We all find this difficult because we live in a buy it now, fix it quick, take it all and have it all society. But you can't schedule love. You can't just order in relationships. Health issues are not always a quick fix away. And the joys of families and children don't always happen on cue. All this is a reminder that we don't control life, and some things are a matter of trust and faith. The weakness of our scheduled lives is that we can start to believe that we control everything. It's a tough lesson to discover that we are not God and we do not control life. That job's already taken.
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1: 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From Gympie to Rome then Dubai. 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That God wasn't bored or then lonely when forming us all. 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
4: Teenage girls in our community are doing it tough. Stories of girls taking their lives, issues of self-harm, and the problems of excess drinking all suggest that teenage girls are struggling. These young women are being impacted negatively by aggressive marketing campaign, causing girls anxiety about physical appearance and sexuality. Add to this busy and distracted parents and poor media role models all form part of the problem. Australian author Steve Bidduff says that there are several crucial ways to support teenage girls. First, a positive relationship with their mother. Second, other close positive role models. And third is very...

songs that speak life. So speak life, speak life. Because you're worth more than just noise. It's being alive. This is 96.3, the heart of Geelong.

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3: I've visited many churches and temples around the world, and it strikes me how always at the heart of every Christian church is a wounded God. If not through an actual artistic representation, still the idea is always there. Christianity is the only religion that has a wounded God. His wounds sum up my sins. His hands are pierced for what my hands have done. His feet are nailed for the wrong places I've gone to. His brow is pierced for the many wrong thoughts I've had. Christ is your substitute. When you believe in him, what you've done is put to Christ's account. And what Jesus did is put to your account. You died with him. You were buried with him. You rose with him. You ascended with him. And you are glorious in him. You are accepted in Christ, complete in him, without spot or blemish in the merciful reckoning of God. And that's what Christianity is all about.
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4: Imagine losing everything. I met a man in Perth and he said that he and his wife were originally from Sri Lanka. They were there in 1983 during the race riots. They lost everything. His job, their house, everything. He said he didn't know what they should do or what would become of them. Somehow, though, they managed to come to Australia. And they settled in Perth. Their daughter was able to study medicine and she went back to Asia to serve with a Christian mission. The man and his wife were able to become involved in a Tamil-speaking church in Perth, the only one in Western Australia where Tamil speakers could hear the Bible in their own language. The man said that slowly, over time, he came to see that God's ways were higher than his and that what he thought was everything wasn't actually everything after all. He didn't lose everything, he gained. Don't we all need that perspective at times?
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3: So many people compare themselves with others and come to the conclusion, well, I'm not much good for anything. But each one of us has a gift, an ability, something that's just, well, us. Hi, I'm Bernie Diamond, and it's great to be back with you again. Today we're going to take a look at your God-given abilities from a different perspective. I remember when I was young, my mother was a music teacher and my sister Corrie and I both learned three instruments each. Mine were the piano, the clarinet and the piano accordion. And Corrie's were the piano, the violin and also the piano accordion. Now, I don't know if you've ever lived in a house where someone's learning the violin, but those first few years were diabolical. The screeching and the out of tune, it was so loud, it was just awful. Now, Corrie became a great pianist and violinist, but those first few years were ugly, let me tell you. Of course, my clarinet playing was fabulous right from the beginning. Right. The point is, though, that when we first try something, often we're not that good at it. We have to persist for a while to discover whether it's our gig or not. But I wonder if that isn't why so many people are wandering around the world with this notion that they're not good at anything. I think we all have a sense of wanting to fulfill our destiny, doing the things we were meant to do, achieving the things we were meant to achieve, and being the person we were meant to be. But the more I talk to people, the more I discover how many people aren't happy with who they are. I spent a good many years of my life comparing myself with other people. Here's how it goes. Here's what we do when we compare ourselves with other people. All we see are their good points. Oh, he's athletic and good-looking. She's really intelligent and caring. He's so perceptive about other people. Boy, he's got great hand-eye coordination. That couple over there, everyone seems to like them. He's such a good cook and she has such a tidy house and they have such well-adjusted children. Do you see what's going on here? We construct some superhuman reality, which is a pastiche of the very best points of everyone we know. And then we can't live up to that unreality. And so all of a sudden, we come to the conclusion that, I'm just a failure. Never mind that everybody we know is good at some things and not others. Never mind that each one of those people has weaknesses as well as strengths. We just construct an unrealistic image of perfection, of who we should be, and then we spend a lifetime fueled by the advertising industry with all these images of success. We spend a lifetime trying to live up to something that no one could ever live up to. Hello? The grass is always greener on the other side of the fence. The family next door always seems more perfect than us. That job that your friend has, that's the perfect job. Oh, look at mine. I'll never have a job like that. I'll never have a husband as good as hers or a wife as good as his. My children will never grow up to be like their children. My house will never look as nice. Are you getting the picture here? I wonder if we did a stock take of our strengths and weaknesses, maybe sitting down with a few people who know us really well, whether we would look at that and go, you know what, that's not a bad pluses and minuses ledger. You know, okay, there are some things over here that I'm not very good at, but actually, there are one or two things here. Oh, I am. I'm good at that. That's my gig. That's my shtick. That's what I do. The Apostle Paul in Romans chapter 12, verses 3 to 8, wrote this. He said, by the grace given to you, let me say this to you, don't think of yourself more highly than you should, but instead look at yourself with sober judgment in accordance with the measure of faith that God's given to you. Just as each one of us has a body with many members, these members don't all have the same function. And so in Jesus, we who are many form one body. Each member belongs to the other. We actually have different gifts according to the grace given to us. If your gift is prophesying, then go and do that in proportion to the faith that God's given you. If it's in serving, well, for goodness sake, go and serve. If your gift is teaching, well, go and teach. If your gift is encouragement, then go and encourage people. If it's contributing to the needs of others, giving, well, for goodness sake, give generously. If it's leadership, then lead diligently. And if it's showing mercy, then go and do that cheerfully. Isn't that just beautiful? I love this passage. I come back to it often because what it says is, look, you can go and think of yourselves either too highly or too lowly. There's nothing worse than when you see someone who aspires to doing something or being someone and you look at them and you think, that's not them. If you see me, I'm 5'9.5" tall. That's 174 centimetres if you think metric. Now, I may want to be a basketball player. I don't. But if I did, I could never become a basketball player. You know why? Because I'm just too short. I could never cope with 6.5 to 7 foot tall people on the other side. It's so sad when you see people aspire to something they just can't do. People who want to be leaders, even though they were never cut out to be a leader. People who want to be singers when they can't sing to save themselves. Have you ever watched those talent show auditions on television and someone comes out to sing and they think they're brilliant, but in fact they're terrible? It's embarrassing. It's painful. They look foolish. Come on. Paul's saying here, just like the body has many members and each one belongs to all the others, you too are like that. Some of you are a hand, some of you are an eye, some of you are a foot, and we need all of those things in a body. A foot can't do what an eye can do. A hand can't do what an ear can do. A nose can't do what my mouth can do. And the point is, all those differences together create a body. They create a community. That's what Paul's saying here. And when we get comfortable with our strengths and our weaknesses, with who we are and in particular who we aren't, with the idea that we're all meant to be different and complementary, that's the way it's meant to work. It's such an exciting thing because you know what? We're not threatened anymore. We're not touched anymore. We can relax. We can enjoy the things that we're good at and let other people do the things we're not. And the very clear message is this. Do what you are made to do. Discover your gift, your unique talent and ability, that one thing that you're good at, that thing you really enjoy doing, and for Pete's sake, please go and do it. Go and be you, because that's what it means to fulfill your destiny. Right there, that's it. Of course, there are always going to be some things in our lives we have to do that we don't particularly enjoy. I love doing what I'm doing right now, but I'm also the CEO of this media organisation that produces these programs. There's the overall management, there's the finances, there's the administration, and all of those things have to happen in order for these programs to come to you. Are those administrative things my first love? No. And so I have people who do most of them, but I'm still responsible for them. Can I tell you, the day we appointed Elia Komu, our Indian director, who is also the overall financial controller of our whole organisation, was one of the best days of my life because he's so good at it and I don't have to worry about it anymore. Maybe you're thinking, oh, Bernie, I'm just a young mum. You know, I love seeing my kids grow up. That's all I want to do. As though that's not one of the most important jobs on the planet. Oh, Bernie, I'm just an accountant. What? That's fabulous. I could never be an accountant. We need accountants. Thank God for Ellie. When we pick something up, a violin even, and put it into God's hands, when we're being the me we're meant to be, it is just the most awesome thing. And so many people spend so much of their lives doing jobs, aspiring to things that they aren't good at. I'm not saying set low standards. I'm not saying don't aim high. I'm someone who's always aimed high. I always think big. But you know, I don't think big about becoming a basketball player. What I think big about is doing the things that God made me to do. And when we persist and get good at those things, it's wonderful to be the me we were meant to be. Not someone else's me, but my me, your me. Yeah, the future, your future, can seem uncertain at times. And even if things feel certain, believe you me, they're not.
4: 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I'm Bernie Diamond and I'll catch you again same time tomorrow with a different perspective.
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0: drawn to worship. Love compels us. But we're also drawn to God when life gives us nowhere else to go. When trials bring us to our knees, that's the perfect position to pray. We can waste time focusing on why, asking why it happened. But today on A New Beginning, Pastor Greg Laurie points us to who. Who is the one who has the power and the desire to get us through the mess that we're in? Good encouragement is coming our way.
1: Now we're in a series called Jesus and You, Part 2. And we're looking at Old Testament appearances of Christ. We call these Christophanies, where Jesus shows up in the Old Testament like he did when Abraham, in obedience to God, was offering his son Isaac as a sacrifice. A last-minute reprieve was given. The angel of the Lord shows up, who actually was Christ himself, telling him not to go through with it. Then we looked at the story of Jacob wrestling with the angel, or he thought it was an angel, but in fact, he was wrestling with Christ himself, and he said, I'm going to call the name of this place Peniel, which means the face of God, because he had seen God face to face. Then we looked also at how Jesus appeared to both Gideon and Joshua before they went into battle. And now we come to probably the best known Christophany in all of the Bible, when Jesus walked with these three Hebrew teenagers, Shadrach, Meshach, and Abednego. They stood up for what was true. And we're all going to have to make that stand in life. You know, the best time when you're building a house to really give attention to detail is when you're, well, drawing up the plans and then laying the foundation. You want to get that electrical right. You want to get that foundation right. You want to get that plumbing right. Because then when you put your walls up and you paint and wallpaper and bring in furniture, that's all fine. But the important part is the foundation. And in the same way, in the Christian life, the most important time is in the early days of your faith. And if you're young, let me talk to you for a moment. These are the days to lay a good foundation, to develop good disciplines in your life, like reading your Bible every day. You make a commitment. I'm going to read the Bible every day. I'm going to pray every day. Here's some other things. I'm going to make my bed, clean up after myself. Why is it so quiet in here? Are you sloppy? What's going on? Discipline in the little things, because the evening of your life is determined by the morning of your life. The end of your life is determined by the beginning of your life. So Shadrach, Meshach, and Abednego were taken captive along with their friend Daniel by Babylon. But they were very intelligent, outstanding young men. So the king handpicked them to be a part of his cabinet, if you will. They were in the court where they influenced the king. They were among his counselors, which meant that they lived in the literal lap of luxury. They lived in the palace of the most powerful man in all of the world. And so they would sit at the king's table and eat the king's food. And for some reason, Shadrach, Meshach, and Abednego made a principled stand that they would not eat the food from the king's table. And the Bible doesn't tell us why. I mean, were they, lactose intolerant? I doubt that, you know. But whatever it was, hey, we can't eat this food. I think it's probably because the food may have been offered to false gods or idols. So they said, we're not going to eat the food. So the guy who was in charge said, hey, you got to eat this food or I'll get in trouble. They said, don't worry. They said, we'll be fine. We'll eat our own little diet. And we'll be as healthy as everyone else. And sure enough, they were. Now, I only bring that up because they made a stand in a relatively small area of their life, which supported them when they had to make the bigger stand later in life. See, if you compromise in the little things now, you're going to compromise in the bigger things later. And boy, they were really challenged when they had to decide what to do when the king commanded them to worship this false god. So they made this stand. So one night, the king has a crazy dream. I don't know if he had too much pizza or what. Yeah, it's funny. We say pizza causes crazy dreams. I had pizza the other night, and I had crazy dreams. Very vivid, too. So I don't think it was pizza, but the king has this vivid dream. He calls in all of his counselors, the astrologers and others, including Daniel, Shadrach, Meshach, and Abednego, says, hey, I had this dream. Tell me the meaning of this dream. It really freaked me out. And the counselor said, well, tell us what your dream is and we'll make stuff up and tell you what we think it means. They didn't say that, but that's what they basically did. He says, if you're really counselors that get this supernatural wisdom, you'll know the dream and the interpretation. Well, they didn't know the dream. He says, that's it. I'm having you all killed. Well, word got to the prophet Daniel that this was happening. He says, so relax, everybody. Let me come in and talk to the king. He says, king, I know what your dream was. I'm going to tell you about your dream, and I'm going to give you the interpretation. Okay, so you basically had this dream, and it's of this giant statue. Am I right? Yes, that's true. Head of gold, breast and arms of silver, belly and thighs of brass, and feet of iron and clay. Is that the dream? Yeah, that's it. Okay. And basically, Daniel explains that this is a glimpse into the future, and Babylon, symbolized by the head of gold, will be overtaken by the Medo-Persians, who will be overtaken by the Greeks, and on it went. So it was kind of a glimpse into the future of Babylon, and for that matter, the world. Now, the king was blown away, and he even said to Daniel, your God is the God of gods and the Lord over kings and a revealer of mysteries. So that's kind of good. Looks like the king was very impressed, but a little bit of time passes, about 16 to 20 years. And Nebuchadnezzar takes this dream and he makes it into a giant gold statue of himself. And then he decides to cover it in gold. And then he says that everybody should worship this statue. And if you don't bow down and worship this statue, you will be put to death. And word got to Shadrach, Meshach, and Abednego, and they refused to bow. Now, what's fascinating to note is there were some 300,000 people present, many of them Jews, who had been taken captive by Babylon, who apparently bowed before this image. So only three refused to bow. You say, well, where was Daniel? We don't know. He's not in the narrative. He was somewhere. Wasn't here. But they would not bow before the image. They stuck out like three sore thumbs when everybody was bowing down before the image. Why would they not bow? Very simple. They read their Bibles. And the Bible says in Exodus 20, don't make idols of any kind. Never worship them or bow down to them. For I am the Lord your God, and I am a jealous God, and I will not share your affection with any. So they refused to bow, and this really made the king angry.
0: Thanks for joining us for A New Beginning with Pastor Greg Laurie, Senior Pastor of Harvest Christian Fellowship in Riverside, California. We're at a critical moment in the story of Shadrach, Meshach, and Abednego. They had violated King Nebuchadnezzar's command and refused to bow to a statue of the king. Pastor Greg continues now.
1: Daniel 3, verse 14, Nebuchadnezzar said to them, is it true, Shadrach, Meshach, and Abednego, that you refuse to serve my gods or to worship the gold statue that I've set up? I'll give you one more chance. If you bow down and worship the statue I have made, when you hear the sound of the musical instruments, all will be well. But if you refuse, you will be thrown immediately into a blazing furnace. Now look at this statement. What God will be able to rescue you from my power then? Verse 16, Shadrach, Meshach, and Abednego replied, O Nebuchadnezzar, we do not need to defend ourselves before you. If we're thrown into the blazing furnace, the God whom we serve is able to save us. He will rescue us from your power, your majesty. But even if he doesn't, your majesty can be sure that we will never serve your gods or worship the gold statue that you have set up. What a narrative that is. Nebuchadnezzar was picking a fight with God. What God's going to save you? Oh, he's going to find out the hard way how powerful God actually was. You know, it's never a good idea to choose off God. Jacob got into a fight with God and ended up with a limp for the rest of his life. You're never going to win in a fight with God. And he had forgotten that God gave him the interpretation to his dream. And so now he's just filled with pride, and he wants everyone to worship. By the way, everybody worships. Republicans worship. Democrats worship. Independents worship. Conservatives worship, and so do liberals. Agnostics worship. Even atheists worship. You say, Greg, you're wrong. No, I'm not wrong. Everyone worships. I didn't say they all worship God. I said they worship. Everyone bows at some altar. Everyone has some kind of a deity, something or someone that they give their allegiance to. Some bow before the altar of money. That's what it's all about for them. Others bow before the altar of pleasure. Others bow before the altar of fame. Others bow before the altar of sex. Whatever it is, they bow at an altar. But we are wired to worship. We're designed to worship, not things, not objects. We're designed to worship God. I read an interesting article. The neuroscientists have found that during prayer and worship, the prefrontal cortex, that is the region responsible for focus, attention, and decision-making, becomes highly active. And this reduction in self-related activity explains why many people describe feeling connected to God when they worship. They said this isn't true of just singing songs in general. It's true only of worship. Scientists observing these patterns suggest the human brain may be wired for worship. Isn't that interesting? And I believe that's true. And I've experienced it, haven't you? When you're going through whatever you're going through, maybe it's something very troubling, very agitating, and then you just start to sing these songs of praise to God, and you think about the Lord, a peace comes over you, because you know what you're doing. It's not just singing, you're praying. Worship is just prayer set to song. That's all it is. And that's a lot. So you're praying about it instead of worrying about it. And it's something we're all designed to do. But here's the thing. You're going to end up serving whatever you worship. Remember when Satan tempted Jesus in the wilderness? And he said, I'll give you all the kingdoms of the world if you will worship me. And Jesus said, you shall worship the Lord God only, and him only shall you serve. Fascinating. The devil didn't say anything about serving. He just asked for momentary worship. But Jesus understood that you will end up serving what you worship. And Shadrach, Meshach, and Abednego said effectively the same thing in verse 18. Your majesty can be sure we will never serve your gods or worship the gold statue you've set up. As an example, just a moment at an altar can lead to a lifetime of regret. A moment at the altar of sexual experimentation can lead to a lifetime of regret. An unexpected pregnancy, a child given up for adoption, worst of all, abortion. Or if you try this or go into this other perversion, it can lead to a lifetime of regret. Listen, God created sex. Did you know that? It was his idea. Pretty good idea, too. We wouldn't be here if it wasn't for sex. But sex is beautiful and wonderful and can even be blessed by the Lord when it's in its proper place. And the proper place for sex is in a committed marriage relationship between a man and a woman. And there are no exceptions to that whatsoever, according to the Bible. So many of the problems in our culture is because we disregard this. Oh, no, a man can marry a man. Some will say a woman can marry a woman, or we'll have a throuple, or we'll redefine it. I'm not even sure if I am a man. Maybe I'm a woman trapped in a man's body. Or just we'll live together outside of marriage, or we'll just get married and then we'll get divorced. And you can trace almost every social ill in our country today to the breakdown of the family, and specifically to the absence of fathers. Stop messing with God's plan. Get back and do it God's way, and watch how he will bless and change everything. So they're not going to bow. And there's a lot of pressure to bow today, to bow at a lot of altars, a lot of ideologies. It's amazing how on TikTok, there's all these TikTok challenges. One TikTok challenge was swallowing a Tide Pod. You know what a pod is? Little things. It was a TikTok challenge. Another TikTok challenge, go dance in traffic. What could possibly go wrong? And then there's this big trend of the Stanley tumbler cups. What do you call, I mean, what are those? Are you really that dehydrated that you have to carry a giant metal cup with you everywhere? I might need water suddenly. Yes, for you, maybe a whole village, I don't know. But then you have to have them in the right colors. Remember when you had to get the red one? Oh, people were standing in line, staying overnight to get the red Stanley Cup. Oh, now it's the pink one. Now they're out. They say, oh, the Stanley Cups are out. You know, give me a break. Stop following the trends. But we're like sheep. What's the new trend? What's a popular thing? But this can then happen in other areas of life. You know, when you're in the classroom and everybody has one view and you have another because you believe the Bible. Or at your workplace, everyone sees it this way and you see it another way because you have a biblical worldview. That's good. Stand your ground. That's what Shadrach, Meshach, and Abednego did.

0: Good encouragement from Pastor Greg Laurie. Today on A New Beginning, a message called Staying Cool When Things Get Hot. And there is more to come in this study next time. Well, you know, our mission here at Harvest Ministries and A New Beginning is knowing Him and making Him known. We're all about showing people how to come to know God and how to come into a relationship with God. And Pastor Greg says you can do that right now.
1: They can, and it's so simple. And I think because it's so simple, people think, oh, it can't be that easy. Well, look, Jesus did all the heavy lifting. He carried the cross for you. He died on that cross that he carried. This isn't about what you do. It's about what he's done. But here's what the Bible says. Whoever will call upon the name of the Lord will be saved. You say, well, okay, how do I do that? You do it through prayer. And if you pray this prayer after me, I believe God will hear it and answer it, and Christ will come to live inside of you. So if you want Jesus to come into your life and forgive you of your sin, if you want to know that you'll go to heaven when you die, if you want to fill that big hole in your heart, pray these words if you would. Lord Jesus, I know that I'm a sinner, but I know that you're the Savior who died on the cross for my sin. I am sorry for my sin, and I turn from it now. And I choose to follow you from this moment forward. Be my Savior and my Lord. Be my God and my friend. Thanks for hearing this prayer and answering this prayer. In Jesus' name I pray. Amen. Listen, if you just prayed that prayer, I want you to know that God has heard you and has answered it. The Bible says, these things we write to you that believe on the name of the Son of God, that you may know that you have eternal life, that you may know. It's yours now. God has given it to you because it's the gift of eternal life through Jesus Christ, our Lord. Congratulations and welcome to the family of God.
0: 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Next time on A New Beginning, more insights from the story of Shadrach, Meshach, and Abednego. We're finding Jesus in this Old Testament story next time. 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
2: I want my kids to be generous with their spirit and their stuff and their time and their passion. What are the other things that would need to be addressed? And maybe as a family, we sit down and family values, our whole family wants to become more generous. What are the other qualities that are going to be related to that we need to look for, build up, and talk about? And it makes it, I think, less overwhelming because we don't have to teach 48 qualities like we teach the ABCs separately.
3: Yeah.
2: We can teach them together, and it makes us rich. It makes it more likely that we will become more like Christ and exhibit this biblical character that I want them to parent differently for.
4: That's Dr. Kathy Cook, and she joins us to discuss how to build character in your children on today's episode of Focus on the Family. Your host is Focus President and author Jim Daly, and I'm John Fuller.
3: John, we all want our children to do well in this world, to serve others, and to love the Lord. We do want that sincerely. But children, they're not born necessarily with that desire to do good to everyone around them. It's something that we need to instill in them. And Gene and I certainly tried to communicate that. We did that in a variety of ways with a variety of measures of success. One of the things we did was volunteer work. We went, I'll never forget this, shoveling out manure at a animal rescue center. That was fun. Mm. I remember Trent and Troy weren't quite into that as much. But volunteering and doing those things, foster care work, I mean, we got the kids involved, especially as they got older. They were really great with the foster kids. So learning to love people in brokenness and things. So how about you? What did you do?
4: Same kinds of things. Open our eyes. Let's look around. Shovel the elderly neighbor's sidewalks. Look for those opportunities to
3: serve. I should have thought of that one.
4: There was a day I went out and I had five kids shoveling snow for the neighbor. We were kind of a popular family for that. But doing things like mission work and some of those things worked well. Others didn't. But my kids all seemed to have a real heart for others. So in some regards, we did see some
3: success.
4: That's
3: so good. And having that mature and positive character is so important to instill in your children, especially in the culture that we live in today. I don't believe, and maybe I'm just that older generation, that anything good is happening in schools. I'm sure there's many good things happening. But how do they pick these things up? Yeah. First and foremost, they're going to pick them up at home.
4: Mm. Well, we have a great guest to talk about raising kids and character. Dr. Kathy Cook is back with us. She's a very popular speaker and author and is the founder and president of Celebrate Kids, Inc. And she's passionate about helping build character and resilience in our families. She's been on this show many times and has written a great book that really forms the foundation for our conversation today. It's called Parent Differently, Raise Kids with Biblical Character That Changes Culture.
3: Kathy, welcome back.
2: I'm thrilled to be here. Thanks for the invitation.
3: It's always good to have you here. I go out inspired, and now that my boys are in their early 20s, kind of going, oh, I miss doing that one, or I miss doing that. So this is that great kind of preventative thinking about what parents should concentrate on. So we're grateful for all the years you poured into getting your PhD
2: and thanks.
3: All the counseling sessions that you've had. I mean, it all culminates into great resources, books that you've written. So always good to have you here.
2: Thanks. It's an honor that God would allow me to do what I do. I sometimes stand before audiences and I'm just stunned that anybody listens to me.
3: Isn't that funny?
2: It's so much fun.
3: Yeah. Well, that's called humility, which is a great characteristic, right?
2: Yeah, it's one of the top 13.
3: Hey, this opening story was so funny that I got out of your book. You had this little incident where you had luggage lost by an airline twice on one trip. And it kind of got under your skin. I'm laughing because I've got a similar story, but go ahead, tell yours.
2: Yeah, I normally don't check a bag for obvious reasons, but I was on a multi-event trip, so I had checked a bag. And at two of the places, I arrived without that suitcase. And it was frustrating, of course. So I'm in line at 5:30 in the morning to take the next flight on my itinerary, thinking, I bet the suitcase is here. I bet they just didn't deliver it to the bed and breakfast. And so I'm in line, way too many people in line, canceled flights, so lots of people, 5:30, one person at the desk. And I get up there and I'm thinking, this is not going to be good. And I'm becoming inside a little bit impatient like everybody around me, but I'm trying really hard to not show it because I'm a Christian and I want to be a good girl. And up from the side walks a woman. Are you Kathy Cook? This is so embarrassing. I don't mean to embarrass you, but are you possibly Kathy Cook? Well, yes. And then she's like, your podcast is amazing. When is your new book about character going to be out?
3: Yes.
2: So I was minutes away from blowing the testimony, right? When this woman comes up, and it was just this reminder that people are watching. Now, I think we need stellar character to glorify God. I think a primary reason is that we put God on display. We put the Christ-likeness and the Holy Spirit's leading on display when we behave differently from the people around us. But it is also about us. Character is our reputation. It's who we are. And that was profound. And then the rest of the story is I get on the airplane and I realize that I had been polite. I had said thank you. The bag was there, by the way. So everyone can relax. The suitcase was there. And I didn't say, well, why wasn't it delivered? I just said thank you. And again, I don't want this to be about me, but I sat there and I thought, how did that just happen? Everybody around me was angry and upset and verbalizing their disgust with the airline. And I said, thank you. Well, that was all the character qualities coming together. The only reason you can be patient is because you're generous and optimistic and other-centered and you think well of people. So that was one of the lessons that framed this book, that all the character qualities work together and you work on one, you work on others, and they all benefit, if that makes sense.
3: No, it does. I'm just thinking there has to be another time that they lost your luggage and you weren't kind and patient.
2: Oh, but come on, there's got to be another time, Kathy.
4: Is that your story, Jeff?
3: Well, mine is funny because it was one of the first, started at Focus in 1989. So I took a training trip. I was working with the donor community and a colleague, I won't name him, but it was probably the best training trip I could have taken. We were at Utah, I don't know, Salt Lake City or somewhere. And we go to the counter, and they did not have the reservation for the car.
2: Oh.
3: And he was very indignant about that. You know, he was a little hot. And the person behind the counter goes, well, sir, let me see what I could do. Then he goes, oh, you work for Dr. Dobson
2: and
3: Focus on the Family. And I'm just watching the whole thing. Best training lesson I ever had for good reasons, represent the Lord, number one, but
2: right.
3: Certainly in Christian work as pastors and everything, you better be presenting what you believe.
2: I think it's really easy to get caught up in the moment to be caught up in the people around you. And so for parents who are trying to be self-controlled and really kind, get caught up in their kids' whiny behavior and the kids' argumentative behavior, and they get sucked into that. Like, we're going to talk about that today.
3: Oh, yeah. We're going to talk about it. But let me start with this, because I think when it comes to the parenting challenges, sometimes, you know, kids don't fall far from the tree. Mm-hmm. So if you're seeing behavior, are you illustrating that behavior, such as the stuff we're talking about? You may not even think of it as a major problem. You know, it's my inconvenience, and I have a right to be upset that you lost my luggage or my car reservation, but that's not a Christ-like way to respond.
2: No, parents absolutely need to be careful of who they are at all times, especially in front of their children, because children do pick up on it. Absolutely. You know, a lot is caught and a lot is taught. And so being a role model of who you hope your kids will be is important, which is why we can talk about family values and so many other things that become the focus, if I can use that word, for what you want for your kids.
3: Yeah. You know, this may lean more into a theological question, but, you know, Christians generally believe that we're born with a sinful nature,
2: mm-hmm.
3: that left to our own devices, we're going to lean into lying about the cookie we took out of the cookie jar. And, you know, it just is present from an early age.
2: Yeah.
3: And in that way, with kids that where we want our children to have good behavior, can we instill it? Or what's this battle going on between good and evil with a 5-year-old?
2: Well, I'm so glad you brought that up. It is a real issue. And that's why we have to teach character. You know, one of the things I often say to adults is we drill and skill the 1-2-3s. We drill and skill the ABCs and the colors and the shapes and so many things like that. Well, obedience is harder to learn. Character is harder to learn because it goes against the sin nature, which is real. We can't expect kids to just learn by the role model, although there's a positive effect that happens there. Yes, we should be praying for a desire to be good and obedient, but we have to teach the difference between patience and impatience. We have to teach the value of respect. We have to teach that. And one of the most important things to teach, Jim, is that you have value, because you have value, therefore Christ-like biblical character matters for you. And if kids don't think they have value, nothing matters.
3: Mm.
2: So we go back to the very beginning of the message of the truth of the scripture, that God created you because he wanted you and he wanted you the way you are. And if you don't become biblical in your character, God will lose.
3: Mm. That's big. That's a big statement. Kathy, you speak to this maybe tension about beliefs and how they relate to behavior. Why is it important? You're touching on it. Why is it important to identify beliefs in your children, maybe even stronger than behavior?
2: Yeah, I appreciate that we're starting with that question. It's something that I've written about and spoken about so often. You know, how many of us have said to our kids, you know, stop arguing, stop arguing, but it doesn't help.
3: I've never said that.
4: Never seen that. I saw somebody do that.
2: Oh, right.
3: I just put up a sign. I make a sign and just hold up the sign.
2: And does it help? Stop.
3: No, of course not.
2: Because why are they arguing, right? Are they jealous? Then maybe the issue to deal with is jealousy. Are they self-centered? Then maybe that's the issue. Mm-hmm. So behavior, negative and positive behavior, is rooted in negative and positive character.
3: And belief.
2: And beliefs. Yeah. So am I worth more than my sister? Therefore, my mom should not have treated my sister that way. Mm-hmm. Right? I don't have to be patient with grandma and grandpa. You know, they can walk their own pace and I can walk however I want. And it doesn't matter because I'm so important. I have to get there first. Versus a child who believes that respecting grandma and grandpa means I hold their hand and walk slow so that they don't break a hip because their neighbor broke a hip and they're terrified. So to dig under the surface, the behavior is observable, but to go under that surface and talk about those things.
3: You know, again, you're a PhD. You're working with families all the time on correcting behavior, mm-hmm. correcting beliefs, teaching parents how to do this. There is, to me, within the Christian experience of parenting, we stress behavior so heavily.
2: Right.
3: You know, sometimes missing heart and belief and what's at the core. And it really concerns me. And I think we project, we that are addressing these issues, tend to project a perfection that if you get the behavior right, then the heart's going to be right. Uh-huh. It's exactly backward.
2: Exactly.
3: Because what happens is these kids go off to college and they lose it mm-hmm. because their core was not established. And, you know, frankly, all of us as parents have those weaknesses. I get that. But we prepare them so poorly because we are rewarding with the gold star, the behavior, mm-hmm. and not concentrating on the heart and the soul.
2: Because the heart and soul is harder to transform. You have to rely on the Holy Spirit. And again, our consistency and our character shows up there. But absolutely, I think one of the more important chapters in the book is the chapter about obedience and character. When we stress character, we transform the heart for righteousness. And now they want to be well and do well, even when no one is looking and the burden is heavy. Yeah. Because our heart has been transformed to the things that God loves. Versus a rule-based home, do it this way because I said so. So now kids live under threat, and they're doing well when they're observed so they earn a prize, or they do well when they're observed so they're not punished. And then when they're not being observed, they do whatever they want sometimes because the heart wasn't changed toward the things that would, again, glorify the Lord. So it's tough, but it's doable.
3: It is. I remember Trent when he was probably 17 or 18, and he's, you know, getting ready for college. And of course, we're having the talk about partying and, you know, what's going to happen at that college environment. He moved into not a dorm, but a dorm like all college students, probably like 4,000 kids in these apartments. And I remember saying, you know, Trent, a lot of things are going to happen in that place. A lot of dark things are going to happen. And I remember he just looked at me and goes, Dad, okay, first of all, you know me. Oh. If I want to do something, I'm going to do it. But if I don't want to do something, I'm not going to do it. And nobody's going to talk me into it.
2: Wow.
3: And I kind of took that as, okay, that's good.
2: Yeah.
3: Although I just, you know, I got to pray that he chooses wisely. Yeah. But he was very direct about nobody tells me what to do or asks me to do something I don't want to do. And I thought, okay, that's a victory.
2: Oh, it's a huge victory. That's a goal of biblical character, is my conscience can't be sold to the highest bidder. I'm going to do what's right because it's right.
3: Yeah.
2: Because I'm a person who wants that for myself. I like living in that peace and in that contentment and in that joy.
3: Kathy, you identify three questions you can ask to kind of help you identify where your child's at in their character development. What are they?
2: Right. First of all, how complete is a child's character? So there's probably 100 or more character qualities. I chose to list 48 in my book because I didn't want people overwhelmed. And then there's a
3: 48 sounds a little overwhelming.
2: Oh, shoot. No.
3: Just speaking for the 10 or 13.
2: Well, remember that. No, that's a fair response. Remember that they're all linked.
3: Okay.
2: So when you work on one, you're actually working on more than that one. So how many of those character qualities do your children exhibit on a regular basis? So that's number one. How complete is their character? And that includes the positive nature of have it? Are they patient or inpatient, generous or stingy? The second question that's really valuable is how consistently do they use the character qualities? So many parents have told me that when their kids go to somebody else's house, they're very helpful and they're very cooperative, you know, and they're very kind. But at home, they're not so much that way. Partly because unconditional love, so there's nothing my parents can do about it if I'm mean to my dad, you know. But are they consistently over places and time showing these character qualities? And then the third question that's so important is how automatically do they use the qualities? So what we want for our children is to be parented so well that we don't have to nag them to be fill in the blank. You know, generous, cooperative, thoughtful, agreeable. They are that. It's not that I do it, I am it. And so it's become an automatic part of my character. And that's why I wrote the book, that they would have a positive, complete character, that they would consistently use those character qualities, and they would not have to be constantly told to do so.
3: What are the big three? I mean, I tend to like to work from that perspective. 48 does sound overwhelming.
2: Sure.
3: But you did list the big three positive qualities that are important to prioritize in your children. So for all of us that like to manage it in bite-sized chunks, tell us what it is.
2: Yeah, I love sharing this. So the first one is gratitude. It gives rise to many other character qualities, and it develops spiritual maturity, and it's evidence of spiritual maturity. So gratitude is huge. Again, not circumstantial thankfulness that you're forced to write a thank you note or you don't get another gift, but truly being a grateful person. And then the second one is joy, not circumstantial happiness. Which is celebrating happiness, but happiness fades and happiness doesn't change lives. But boy, joy will. And
3: man,
2: joy,
3: that's so true.
2: You know, if you're a believer in Jesus, you have joy. You have to choose to tap into that. And you also have many reasons to be grateful. So these should not be hard.
3: Let me illustrate that, you know, for me, because this is the toughest question I get when I share my testimony. Mm. I mean, men 50, 60, 70 will come up in line after I speak and say, how did you ever forgive your father?
2: Yeah.
3: And how did you not get angry with God being an orphan? And I can honestly say I had this sense of joy that at an early age, the circumstances didn't matter. Oh. I still felt like God knew who I was, that everything was going to be okay. But it's the hardest question to answer. And people that don't have that, adults, forget about parenting.
2: Yeah.
3: But adults that don't have that, you need to sink into the joy of the Lord and not trust any circumstance you're in. But trust God.
2: I actually had someone pre-read my book and said, this is for any adult who was not raised to develop these qualities. Mm. Because it's never too early to start training in character, and it's never too late to add lessons. So again, gratitude and joy. And then the third one is self-efficacy. And that simply means that I believe I can be effective on my own, not independent in a really negative way. I still have parents and pastors and leaders and role models, but I believe I can do what I've been created and called to do, self-efficacy. If I don't have that character quality, then I make my mom and dad do everything for me, and I never develop that honorable skill set that allows me to be empowered when I'm out and about. What's so cool about these three qualities is that if I have joy, gratitude, and self-efficacy, I'm more likely to have first-time obedience. And these are kids who, they want to do what's right, even when no one is looking and the burden is heavy. So one of the lessons here, you guys, if we want our kids to have gratitude, joy, and self-efficacy, we have to stop doing everything for them. We have to let them be independent and prove that they can do it. And we need to call out their critical spirit and ask them for something better. And we have to, at the beginning, train gratitude and then watch it develop and praise them when they have it so it becomes a part of who they are.
3: Yeah, there's so much in what you just said. I mean,
2: good.
3: But that self-efficacy too, I mean, it's got to be rooted in some confidence. Mm-hmm. And, you know, today, for young people, there's so many things whacking their confidence, social media, friend groups, sports that they maybe don't make the team or whatever it might be. It seems like a lot more negativity for our kids today. So how do we as a parent build up the confidence in a healthy way so that they do develop that self-efficacy, that they have confidence in the fact that they can deliver?
2: Children tell me, I wish my parents would teach me, they tell me and they yell. And I don't say that lightly. Most parents are doing the very best job they know how to do. Parents today are overwhelmed and stressed and despairing with their own stuff. And I get that. That's why I do what I do. But children are saying to me, they tell me what to do and they yell at me when I don't do it. I wish they would teach me how. So how do kids develop confidence? How do kids develop self-efficacy so that they will have initiative and dependability and responsibility and these qualities that we want for them? Yeah. We teach them. We talk out loud about how we're doing, what we're doing. We tell them about the time in the airport line where we could have been critical and mean-spirited and we chose to shut our mouth and honor the Lord and be pleasant instead. And we changed culture that day. See, it's your character. The title of my book is very deliberate. Our character changes culture.
3: That's the fruit of the Spirit.
2: Yes,
3: right?
2: Sir. Yes, sir.
3: Kathy, let me ask you, this might be that gold nugget question. We'll see.
2: Well, okay.
3: But how would you encourage parents to help their children change the culture instead of letting it change them? I mean, that to me is like, the kids are influenced by so much. So to equip them to change the culture, what you just said, without the culture changing them in a negative way.
2: Right.
3: There's certainly positive things to pick up in socialization, but we're talking about those negative things in the culture. So how do we do that?
2: Well, the negative things are there and they may affect our kids. And yet we must believe that the positives can also affect them and our kids can affect the negative and so that it becomes more positive. So do we do it? First of all, Jim, do we do it? Do they see us sacrificing? Do they see us putting other people first? That's a big part of it. And then I think we have to point out to them the little good things they do. A lot of our kids don't realize that the little things they're doing add up and they're beautiful. So do we celebrate kids who are changing culture? The kid who didn't bully when they were bullied. The kid who didn't cheat when others cheated. The kid who invited everybody to the birthday party, even though other kids haven't invited Samuel because Samuel's weird, but your son wants to invite Samuel, your son should get praised for that. You say, son, not only did you invite Samuel to the party, but you hung out with Samuel. You actually sat next to him during the cake and ice cream. I noticed that. I love how you loved him. And you put somebody first who others are ignoring, and you might get teased for it, and you know that, but we're raising you to have the kind of character that does what's right, even if there's a burden in doing so.
3: That's so good.
4: Kathy, what I love about what you're saying is it's not change the culture, you know, the overall culture of the world. It's change the culture that God has put you in.
2: Yes.
4: The airport situation or the birthday party. That's a small C culture.
2: Yes.
4: But that's making a big difference.
2: It is. And sometimes our children don't know that. Yeah. It needs to be called out.
3: Kathy, just a couple more questions. We've run out of time today, but I want to keep this going and we'll come back next time and cover more. But the relationship between character and obedience, how should we focus on those two as parents? That relationship between character and obedience? Or do they just come naturally together?
2: I'd love for them to come naturally together. I don't think they are, because obedience is more observable and it's big and it's loud and it's trouble, right? And it's reputation. And our parents don't want to look bad, so they correct their kids' behavior. But
3: that's
2: again,
3: the please and thank you. How many times have I told you to say please?
2: Right.
3: Let me just tell parents, by the time they're like 16, 17, you start hearing it.
2: Yeah.
3: And you go, wow, all those years, they finally got it.
2: That's funny. Yeah. So they become rule-based and they become, again, people pleasers. They're good when they have to be versus good because they ought to be good and they're capable of being good. So I think I would have sold more books if I would have called the book Raise Obedient Kids. But I'm convinced that raising kids with biblical character changes them forever and allows them to step into numerous situations and change culture. And you feel better about yourself because you're becoming Christ-like and you're becoming that ambassador for the Lord that we would say that we want our kids to be. It's our character that shows off. It's our character is our reputation. Our character marks us. It's what people talk about when they think about us. So it matters deeply. So it's got to be character, even though obedience is what is out there. You know what? I'm going to say something real quick. If I prioritize obedience, I can actually create negative character.
3: Yes.
2: Does that
3: Tell
2: make sense?
3: How. It does to me.
2: Because the kids will lie because they don't want to be punished. They'll cheat because they have to earn an A because their dad has stressed them out so much. So they end up exhibiting negative character qualities to maintain a look of obedience, which adds to the pain of the heart.
3: Yeah.
2: And now they're in the room crying, or now they're irritable and critical and negative and argumentative, and we wonder why. Well, it's because we created this scene that obedience is what we celebrate here. We celebrate a transformed heart relying on the Holy Spirit, which means we better be praying for our kids.
3: That is so good. And really what we're talking about is giving you the tools out of the toolbox to do that, to make that shift and do better. And Kathy's book is one of the best recommendations we can make. And we did talk about coming back next time.
2: I'd love to.
3: So we'll cover more of it. But what a great resource, Parent Differently.
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1: In this bulletin, ISIS brides due to arrive in Australia, and in sport, AFL. With the details, I'm Naomi Millam. Four so-called ISIS brides and their nine children are due to arrive in Melbourne and Sydney in less than 24 hours. Federal police are in charge of everything that will happen once they touch down on Australian soil, with some set to be charged with terrorism. Victorian Police Commissioner Mike Bush says his officers will ensure they know who and where they are.
2: Because our job is to ensure that they are not a threat at any time, any place to public safety.
1: The federal government says they can't legally block their re-entry as they have Australian passports. Victorian farmers fear a state rural diesel fuel reserve won't be adequate. Carolee Katsambanis has the details.
3: Regional communities are welcoming the government's announcement of 10 million litres of diesel in reserve. However, they warn that it's literally a drop in the bucket needed to get farms through the winter planting and harvest period. The amount in the Altona storage tank is only enough for 3 days, a seasonal equivalent of just 1 litre per hectare for land currently farmed in Victoria. Questions remain over the cost of the fuel and the nearly 40,000 litres needed to transport the diesel to major regional Victorian towns.
1: Swiss authorities have confirmed a hantavirus case has been detected in the city of Zurich. The man had been on a cruise ship in South America but returned a week ago. Ted Turner, the man who founded the first 24/7 news service, has died at the age of 87. Born in Ohio, he took on his dad's billboard business, buying his first TV station in 1970 and setting up CNN in 1980.
4: I dedicate the news channel for America, the cable news network.
1: Mr. Turner had revealed prior to his 80th birthday that he'd been diagnosed with Lewy body dementia. President Donald Trump paid tribute to him on social media, describing him as a friend and one of the greats of all time. The Southern Baptist Convention remains the largest Protestant denomination in the United States with more than 12 million members. A survey by Lifeway Research found that despite a slight dip in membership, church attendance and baptisms continued to rise last year. And the Crew Ministry is mobilising tens of thousands of Christians to bring the gospel to fans at next month's Football World Cup in the US, Canada and Mexico. It's partnering with the Fellowship of Christian Athletes, Alpha, and other Christian groups for the Victory Beyond the Cup initiative. They'll equip 100,000 individuals and 10,000 churches to promote the campaign. They'll supply volunteers with special kits, which include suggested conversation starters with fans and prayer cards to hand out. To AFL, Hawthorn's made three changes ahead of tonight's clash with Fremantle. Dane Mepham reports.
5: Cal Shadir is out with a hip injury, while Jack Scrimshaw and Finn McGuinness have both been dropped. Max Ramsden and Sam Butler come in alongside defender Bodie Ryan in his AFL debut. For Fremantle, Judd McVie returns from illness to replace Jeremy Sharp. Meantime, Elliot Yeo has doubled down on his comments over suggestions the Eagles are in a rut. The 32-year-old reacted strongly to a post-game question on Saturday when asked about his team's current form. Yeo says he's still optimistic about where the club is heading.
1: And at the Italian Tennis Open, Aussie Alexander Vukic has beaten American Patrick Kipson 6-3, 5-7, 6-love. That's the latest Vision National News. I'm Naomi Millam.
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7: Prince's Freeway into Melbourne is clean for now, but we'll start to pick up closer to Werribee and signs it all firm toward the West Gate as the peak comes on. Around town, Latrobe Terrace is only steady now, but will slow near West Fines Street once volumes rise. Shannon Avenue is beginning to build across the river approaches. The Bellarine Highway through Newcombe is moving well. Watch for a gradual tighten later on. Bowen Heads Road through Charlemont carries the early load and should lean heavier as the morning progresses. The Ring Road is smooth end-to-end with brief compression near the interchanges, and the Midland Highway is fine through Highton and Belmont. Parkington Street looks good at the moment. Church Street, no issues. That's the latest traffic on Geelong's 96.3.
8: And now across Geelong, Werribee and the Surf Coast, it's the 96.3 four-day forecast.
6: my kind of weather coming up over the next 4 days. Cooler temperatures and rain. Today, we hit a maximum of 15 with showers about. Friday, top of 17 with a chance of morning rain. Saturday, 18 degrees with an odd shower. And Sunday finishes the weekend with a top of 17 with possible rain in the morning.
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6: The Word for today comes from 2 Timothy chapter 1, verse 7. 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
6: 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And look at you and I, up bright and early. Now, you know it's raining heavy outside when you're in the shower at 3:30, but you can hear the rain outside louder than the water coming out of your shower head. That was me this morning. It was bucketing down and the smile on my face was from ear to ear. This is my kind of weather. Nice and cold, bit of wetness out there, but do take care when you're out on the roads because it is a little wet. We have got a great show lined up. Mum's Mystery Sound is coming up. Emily, the naturopath, our in-house naturopath, is going to be here. It's just going to be a whole lot of fun. One thing I must admit right now, because we're family, I do have the heater next to me on. I've just switched it on because it's a little cold in here. It's a little chilly. But with a lineup of songs, 100% uplifting Christian songs that we've got lined up for today, this heat is going to be switched off very soon because I am going to be grooving and moving around in the studio, and I would love to invite you to join me. Here's Emerson Day with God Ain't Finished Yet. 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

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Last night I was kind of just hanging out on our website, 96.3.com.au. There's some new pictures there, beautiful things that you can kind of click and have a read about, find out what songs played during different shows. It's a pretty cool space. And there's also a banner there that says Be The Cheer Volunteer, because right now we would love to invite you to join the team of volunteers doing things in admin, getting ready to answer the phones for appeal that's coming up soon, announcing if that floats your boat, and a whole lot of other stuff. Because when we kind of look at our lives, we volunteer for a range of things, right? I know parents, you've got kids in sports and you're either the coach of the team, you're a referee, or you're marking how high high jump was for that last kid in athletics. You volunteer for things in the community. Even at church, we do volunteering. I would love to say, hey, come and join our team of volunteers here to help us carry God's work, His mission, so that as many lives can be touched and impacted as possible. 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
1: 2 Timothy chapter 1 verse 7 says, God has not given us a spirit of fear, but of power and of love and of a sound mind. And I sometimes think that when fear creeps in, it just flips things in the direction that God never wanted it to go in. Now, this is Pockets of Peace with Priscilla on your 96.3. Because you see, fear sometimes turns up as overthinking, second guessing yourself, holding back, wondering, what if this goes wrong? But that verse, 2 Timothy chapter 1, verse 7, it shows us that that's not what God has placed in you. My friend, He's given you power, not to have everything together, but to keep showing up even when you don't feel like you have all the details. He's given you love, the kind that steadies you, that shifts your focus off fear and onto people. And He's given you a sound mind, clarity, peace, the ability not to spiral when things feel overwhelming. So when fear starts getting a little too loud, it's okay to notice it, but you don't have to agree with it, because that's not the voice God is speaking over your life. His voice is strong. His voice is full of love. And today, you and I can choose to lean into that instead.

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1: In stories making news, Canberra will set aside more than $10 billion in next week's federal budget to shore up Australia's backup fuel supplies. The PM says $7.5 billion will be spent on extra storage facilities for fuel and fertiliser reserves. $3 billion will also go towards 1 billion litres of diesel and aviation fuel. Governments will also investigate if it's viable to build new refineries. Swiss authorities have confirmed a hantavirus case has been detected in the city of Zurich. The man had been on a cruise ship in South America but returned a week ago. A further three patients have been taken off the ship at Cape Verde and will be treated for the rare rodent spread disease in the Netherlands. And the AFL's cutting the price of general admission to the MCG and Docklands Stadium by between $3 and $15 starting this weekend. The cost will be cut for all matches between rounds 10 and 15. I'm Naomi Millen with the latest headlines.
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2: G'day everybody, another look at Geelong traffic heading into Melbourne this morning. Already busy from Werribee onwards. Certainly keep an eye on that. Looks like it is still a little built up on the North Shore, North of Avery Road through to St George's Road, Civic Parades building. Certainly some light delays on Ryrie Street coming off Port Arlington Road. Up the Ring Road looks great. No problems, Thompson-Ranicky Road. Surprisingly, the Midland and Hamilton highways also moving without any major problems. It's the latest traffic on Geelong's 96.3.
3: And now across Geelong, Werribee and the Surf Coast, it's the 96.3 four-day forecast.
4: My kind of weather coming up over the next 4 days, cooler temperatures and rain. Today we hit a maximum of 15 with showers about. Friday, top of 17 with a chance of morning rain. Saturday, 18 degrees with an odd shower. And Sunday finishes the weekend with a top of 17 with possible rain in the morning.
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0: This is the best way to start your day right here with the Breakfast Show family. And last night, there was a birthday party in my family's house. Well, not mine exactly. I couldn't make it, and my middle sister in Queensland couldn't make it either to celebrate the first birthday of our littlest nephew, AJ, who is just adorable central. He's so cute. So cute. So he turned one, which we are all still in shock about. But anyway, I put on our group chat, hey, can somebody do a video call when it comes to the cake time? Because I want to watch it. I want to sing happy birthday. It's one of my favorite things to do in life. And we have been practicing with AJ, singing happy birthday, doing the hip, hip, hooray, hip, hip, hooray, which he does. Hey, hey. This has been in the lead up to last night. And then my dad's amazing and is also AJ's best friend. Like those two, they're stuck at the hip, actually. So my dad also taught AJ how to blow out the candle, and that's by putting his finger up and blow out the candle. He mastered it. So we've been practicing this, and then it came to everyone gathering around the table. My sister had made this gorgeous dinosaur-themed cake. It's so cute. We are all locked into our phones looking at AJ being held by my sister. The happy birthday starts to be sung. Happy birthday to you. And you can see a smile on AJ's face. Happy birthday to you. He loved that part. But then when it got to the hip, hip, hooray, everyone in the room, there must have been about, let's say, 15, 20 people in the room. They went a little bit too hard with the hip, hip, hooray and freaked out my little nephew so much that he started crying. Here, his bottom lip just dropped, and then next minute he's like tucked into his mum's neck, just so scared. So that the crowd in the room just went too hard. And hip, hip, hooray! We were practicing that gently, but nobody told them. They did not get the memo. So by the time it came to blowing out the candle, you could see that AJ kind of knew what that part was, but he was just too scared to do anything. What happened after that? He could not stop crying. And this kid is just not a crying type of baby, except if he's hungry, he needs food. He'll let you know about that. And if he's trying to fight my sister, his mum, to go to sleep, he doesn't like sleeping either. But this little kid was sobbing. And so his dad tried to console him. My dad tried to console AJ. It just wasn't happening. And so my sister Sarah took him outside, was just kind of tapping him. And then I said to my auntie, who was looking after the video call, I said, okay, don't worry. Look, you guys go and have a good time. Just settle AJ down. It's his birthday. He's so, so sad. And then not even 15 minutes later, my sister puts up a video on the group chat, and it was AJ in her arms. He was knocked out. He just kind of cried himself to sleep. So I hope he doesn't remember that as what birthdays are about, because AJ, they get better. By the time you get to my age, you'll be singing happy birthday the loudest. You'll be hip hip hooraying the loudest, and you'll be blowing out more and more candles every year. 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

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Today we're in for a chilly 15 degrees with rain hanging about. Now the roads are wet, so give yourself some extra time and give yourself extra room when applying the brakes. When I drove into work this morning, it was raining quite heavily, so I couldn't really see the parking lines, but now that it's kind of clear, or I can see a lot clearer outside the studio window, my parking is way off. So we're going to go to Young and Free with Indescribable. I'm going to go out and fix my parking. Wow, that's really bad, even for me. Now, I don't need you driving past the car park and just giving me really judgy looks. Or you can come and say hello. I'm going to go fix the car. 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
1: In this bulletin, the US president says a deal with Iran is close, and in sport AFL. With the details, I'm Naomi Millam. A group of women and children linked to the terrorist group Islamic State are expected to arrive in Australia tonight. Nelson Scott reports.
2: Four women and nine children will land in Sydney and Melbourne tonight after leaving for Syria 7 years ago to support their husbands who were fighting for ISIS. Federal police are planning to charge some of the women upon arrival, but won't say how many. The children will undergo therapy, in addition to community integration and de-radicalisation programs. The government says it doesn't support the group's return, but has no legal basis to block their entry, as they're all Australian citizens. ASIO believes the cohort does not pose an immediate security threat.
1: A report has found 61% of Australians don't trust the federal government to take the right actions to improve housing availability. The Amplify poll found overwhelming support for high-level changes to boost construction. Spokesperson Georgina Harrison says Australians want action on a number of factors.
3: They want to see the workforce in place that we need to build all these homes. If we can't have the skilled workforce in place, we're not going to get there. They want to see more commitment and pipeline for modern methods of construction. And they want to see housing tax settings change.
1: The poll surveyed more than 4,000 people. Victorian farmers face having their farmland forcibly seized. Energy giant AusNet has applied for compulsory acquisition powers to put in thousands of kilometres of high-voltage power lines. The US president says he's close to securing a complete agreement to end the war with Iran.
4: Now we're doing well. Now we have to get what we have to get. If we don't do that, we'll have to go a big step further. But with that being said, they want to make a deal. We've had very good talks over the last 24 hours. And it's very possible that we'll make a deal.
1: A one-page memorandum has been prepared. It would involve Tehran committing to a moratorium on nuclear enrichment if the US agrees to lift its economic sanctions. Many Russian-speaking immigrants from the former Soviet Union are caught up in Israel's war with Hezbollah. Fighting continues despite the ceasefire, and that poses a threat to Russian-speaking communities in northern Israel. Eric Mock from the Slavic Gospel Association told Mission Network News it's providing tangible aid and the gospel.
5: People in northern Israel are constantly in fear. Some are not able to go to jobs. Maybe some of the jobs have stopped, and they're in great need. And we work with the faithful churches that God has raised up in these places. Imagine a people that are even today considered somewhat Samaritans, and they are faithfully ministering with the gospel.
1: The association supports Russian-speaking pastors to deliver messages of hope. In AFL, Fremantle hosts Hawthorn tonight in a top four defining game, with the Hawks swinging three changes. Jack Scrimshaw, Finn McGuinness and Carl Shadir will all miss, while co-captains James Sicily and Jai Newcomb have been cleared to play. Hawks coach Sam Mitchell says he's backing the form of his ruckman Ned Reeves and Lloyd Meek to get the job done against Luke Jackson and Mason Cox.
6: I'm not surprised by Ned's form, because I think we looked at last year and I would have stood here before, and I'm sure, and said Ned's playing really good footy. He just has to wait for an opportunity, and the opportunity came by the AFL, so he's pretty thankful for that.
1: And Collingwood ruck Darcy Cameron will be out to prove his fitness at training this morning after suffering an ankle injury in the draw against the Hawks. That's the latest Vision National News. I'm Naomi Millam.
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7: G'day everybody, have a look at Geelong traffic heading into Melbourne this morning. Already busy from Werribee onwards. Certainly keep an eye on that. Looks like it is still a little built up on the North Shore, North of Avery Road through to St George's Road, Civic Parades building. Certainly some light delays on Ryrie Street coming off Port Arlington Road. Up the Ring Road looks great. No problems, Thompson-Ranicky Road. Surprisingly, the Midland and Hamilton highways also moving without any major problems. It's the latest traffic on Geelong's 96.3.
8: And now across Geelong, Werribee and the Surf Coast, it's the 96.3 four-day forecast. my kind of weather coming up over the next 4 days. Cooler temperatures and rain. Today we hit a maximum of 15 with showers about. Friday, top of 17 with a chance of morning rain. Saturday, 18 degrees with an odd shower. And Sunday finishes the weekend with a top of 17 with possible rain in the morning.
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8: 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And we have had a great start to today. And it's just going to get better and better. Now, we've had to move a few things around. So we have got super pumped for it. We've got Hyatt M, our in-house naturopath. She's going to be here just before 7:30 to talk to us about sleep. It is going to be a great conversation. I can feel it in my waters already. And then just after 8 o'clock, we are going to launch Mum's Mystery Sound number 4. That's right, because it's Thursday. The fourth sound is going to be released. And if you are the first one to call through on 52413679 with a correct answer, you could be scooping up today's prize. Now, remember, Mother's Day is on Sunday. So the aim of the game is for you to get the prize and then gift it to Mum on Sunday. But it's totally up to you. Today's prize it's huge. I can't give you any details. I can't even give it to you when I release the sound. I can only let you know what the prize is once we have a winner. So please let me be telling you what the prize is because I want you to win, all right? We have got Anike with Move coming right up. This is our favourite station, isn't it? Yes, it is. 96.3 coming to you from the heart of Geelong.

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1: 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There's some new pictures there, beautiful things that you can kind of click and have a read about, find out what songs played during different shows. It's a pretty cool space. And there's also a banner there that says Be the Cheer Volunteer, because right now we would love to invite you to join the team of volunteers doing things in admin, getting ready to answer the phones for appeals that's coming up soon, announcing if that floats your boat, and a whole lot of other stuff. Because when we kind of look at our lives, we volunteer for a range of things, right? I know parents, you've got kids in sports and you're either the coach of the team, you're a referee, or you're marking how high jump was for that last kid in athletics. You volunteer for things in the community. Even at church, we do volunteering. I would love to say, hey, come and join our team of volunteers here to help us carry God's work, His mission, so that as many lives can be touched and impacted as possible. 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I can't wait to do this with you.

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1: 2 Timothy chapter 1 verse 7 says, God has not given us a spirit of fear, but of power and of love and of a sound mind. And I sometimes think that when fear creeps in, it just flips things in the direction that God never wanted it to go in. This is Pockets of Peace with Priscilla on your 96.3. Because you see, fear sometimes turns up as overthinking, second-guessing yourself, holding back, wondering, what if this goes wrong? But that verse, 2 Timothy chapter 1, verse 7, it shows us that that's not what God has placed in you. My friend, He's given you power, not to have everything together, but to keep showing up even when you don't feel like you have all the details. He's given you love, the kind that steadies you, that shifts your focus off fear and onto people. And He's given you a sound mind, clarity, peace, the ability not to spiral when things feel overwhelming. So when fear starts getting a little too loud, it's okay to notice it, but you don't have to agree with it, because that's not the voice God is speaking over your life. His voice is strong. His voice is full of love. And today, you and I can choose to lean into that instead.
0: 96.3, the heart of Geelong and the Surf Coast. I've got some

0: This is the best way to start your day right here on The Breakfast Show with Priscilla. And you know that it is... How did I just say my name then? Sorry, Priscilla. I've been saying my name for maybe just under 42 years, but today I decided to just fancy it up a bit. It is Thursday, 7:30 is quickly approaching, and we know what that means. Who's in the building?
1: Emily!
0: Emily, it has been a week since we had you here, and the conversations that have broken out simply from what you shared last week.
2: Oh, wow, that's so
0: amazing,
2: cool.
0: Amazing. And for those that are just tuning in, morning, because there are some that are just waking
2: up.
0: So glad that you've joined us. Em is our in-house naturopath, and we have been traveling along learning about our nervous system. And last week was it was a good one last week. You taught me about two characters in my body, cortisol and melatonin, and you taught me that they do shift work.
2: Yes.
0: And you taught me that at the beginning of the morning, this is me trying to impress you, my teacher. You taught me that at the beginning of the day, my cortisol tank is full, the bucket is full. As the day continues, it starts to empty, and then melatonin kicks in the afternoon or the evening in its pyjamas.
2: In its pyjamas.
0: Ready for me to just set the ambiance, which was the word.
2: The word of the day.
0: I am trying to impress you, Em.
2: Trying jaw drop right now.
0: Setting the scene so that our body gets ready to sleep.
2: Yes.
0: Beautiful. And like I said, a lot of conversations and a lot of our listeners have reached out to say, I have heard about these things, but the way that you, Em, explain it, I get it. And I'm the same.
2: That's so good.
0: We get it. So we are ready for class, teacher. Firstly, how has your week been?
2: Amazing.
0: Yes?
2: Yes.
0: I love amazing. It. Anything, any highlight? Just remember, the show finishes at 9 o'clock.
2: Yeah, how much time have you got? Wow, God is good. That's all I can say, really, in a nutshell.
0: Come on, he is a good God.
2: Yeah.
0: Look at the smile. Em is just enjoying her Jesus journey. Em, what have you got planned for us today? Just a little bit of a sneak peek.
2: Well, I alluded to it last week and I thought, let's dive a little bit deeper into sleep. One of my favourite topics.
0: Now, if only this mic stand could stretch a little bit more, I would lie on the floor for this because I feel like it's going to be a really relaxing time.
2: Well, I hope so.
0: Yeah?
2: Yeah.
0: All right, we're going to go to a song. We've got the news headlines coming up, the traffic and the weather, and then it'll be over to Em, who's going to be talking about sleep. You've tuned into our favourite station, 96.3.

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2: In stories making news, federal police are planning to arrest some of the so-called ISIS brides when they arrive in Australia tonight. Four women and nine children are expected to touch down in Sydney and Melbourne, travelling via Doha. A huge new offshore gas drilling project has been approved for the Otway Basin. Amplitude Energy's Annie project will start delivering gas by 2028. It's just the second Victorian production licence approved in 12 years. One of the country's leading energy companies believes AI data centres could overwhelm the power grid. AGL Energy believes the market is underestimating the demand for power from the facilities. CNN founder Ted Turner has died after living for 8 years with a nerve disease. And Pat Cummins will be earning as much as $4 million a year. The Australian captain has been offered a Cricket Australia contract extension through until the end of 2029. I'm Naomi Millen with the latest headlines.
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3: Get out and have a look at Geelong traffic this morning. Looks like it is moving with a bit of congestion on the North Shore Sea Beach Parade off Avery Road. A little bit of congestion up through Charlemont Bowen Heads Road. Further north through Port Arlington Road, the Rundurari Street still a little delayed. Settlement Road's actually building up onto Latrobe Terrace. Despite clear run this morning, both the Midland and Hamilton highways moving without any dramas. Looks pretty good on the run through Mount Deneed on Bennett Boulevard. No major problems there as well. That's the latest traffic on Geelong's 96.3.
0: And now across Geelong, Werribee and the Surf Coast, it's the 96.3 four-day forecast.
4: My kind of weather coming up over the next 4 days, cooler temperatures and rain. Today we hit a maximum of 15 with showers about. Friday, top of 17 with a chance of morning rain. Saturday, 18 degrees with an odd shower. And Sunday finishes the weekend with a top of 17 with possible rain in the morning.
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4: This is The Breakfast Show with Priscilla Morning and naturopath M. And we are talking about sleep today.
6: We are.
4: Now, you've just told me during the news and the weather and the traffic that you're going to be using some big words today. So like normal, I've got my pen and I've got my notebook because I'm in class right now.
6: Alrighty. Okay, so over to me then, I guess.
4: Yeah, this is where you go in.
6: This is where I come in. Okay, well, I thought it might be a really good place to start is what is sleep? What's actually happening? So this is where the big words come in. So just bear with me. I'm going to get my mouth around them.
4: I'm excited.
6: So sleep has obviously the two, it's this, deep sleep and the sort of wake arousal state. And that sleep-wake cycle is known as the circadian rhythm. So that might be something that people have heard before. Now that circadian rhythm, which is like a daily diurnal, is another word that we use, diurnal, which means it's, two stages.
4: Starting with the big words.
6: Big words, right?
4: Wow. What was that?
6: Diurnal.
4: Diurnal.
6: Yeah, so you've heard of nocturnal.
4: Yes.
6: Yeah, so diurnal is the awake during the day, sleep at night.
4: Do you know, I've been all through primary school and high school and never known what the opposite of nocturnal was.
6: There you go. We are diurnal creatures unless you're on night shift.
4: Like, for those that do it, we appreciate the
6: big time appreciate
4: and the commitment, but I like sleeping at night time.
6: Yeah, same. So the circadian rhythm is established by this little space in our hypothalamus, right? Hypothalamus is a little gland in the brain.
4: Mm-hmm.
6: And this little space or section of the hypothalamus is called, get ready, ready, suprachiasmatic nucleus.
4: How good is that word? Are you joking?
6: It just rolls off the tongue, doesn't
4: it? That's not from Mary Poppins, is it?
6: Kind of sounds like it, actually. Suprachiasmatic nucleus. Anyway. Moving on.
4: For me. What's that word again, Em? Because that's wow.
6: Yeah, suprachiasmatic.
4: Okay, suprachiasmatic.
6: Mm-hmm.
4: This is sounding so good in our talks today. That's a challenge for you this morning, listeners. Yes. Put that in a conversation.
6: Call up and sing it. I'd love to hear.
4: 52413679. Sing it to M over the phone.
6: Please, please, please. And I've found, you know what's really interesting is that there's more impulses in the cerebral cortex, which is another part of the brain.
4: Yeah.
6: There's more impulses during wakefulness than in sleep in the cerebral cortex. But there has been scans mm-hmm. that during, and I'm jumping ahead a little bit simply because I found this fascinating,
7: yeah.
6: that there is more activity during, like, oxygen activity during non-REM sleep than during intense physical activity. And, like, how cool is that? But we'll come back to that. I just was like, this is so exciting, I have to say it now.
7: the activity in my brain right now that wants to know more. Okay, we're going to come back to that.
6: We're going to come back to that.
7: That's insane, though.
6: Right? I know, yeah. And I'll explain that a little bit later because that doesn't make sense, really, in the beginning.
7: Yeah.
6: But it is our nervous system that transitions us between this sleep-wake cycle, right? So because the hypothalamus is part of that nervous system, part of the... Do you remember where I talked about the... a little bit about the gut-brain axis?
7: Yeah. Well,
6: the gut-brain axis is a bit regulated by the hypothalamus.
7: Oh,
6: so,
7: okay.
6: Yeah, hypothalamus is an incredible little dude in our brain.
7: How big would it be?
6: Maybe like, I can't really make,

0: REM. Keep on going.
1: All right. Well, I mentioned before the break, non-REM sleep.
0: Yes.
1: And so that's one of the kind of categories of sleep, which is sort of like, if we use the word categories, you've got REM sleep, which I think everyone is familiar with, and then non-REM, mm-hmm. non-REM sleep, which REM, for, you know, those listeners at home, is rapid eye movement.
0: Or people in the room that are not you, like me. Break it down for me.
1: It's not the band. It's a rapid eye movement.
0: Rapid eye
1: showing
0: movement.
1: My age there.
0: It's cool.
1: In non-REM sleep, yeah. There's four stages of that. So you've got your the first stage, which is your sort of transition stage, and that's usually only about 1 to 7 minutes. Typically, you sort of, your eyes are closed and you're sort of winding down, you're relaxing, but you could still, like, if someone were to wake you during that stage, you'd probably say, I wasn't actually sleeping.
0: Okay.
1: And then you hit sort of your first stage of true sleep, and that's where dream fragments might start and your eyes may start to roll side to side, and it's a little bit, you would say, if you were woken up, you would be like, oh, I was, you know, I was asleep then. Like, but you'd still wake up fairly easily.
0: Yeah.
1: The third stage is where you're entering into moderately deep sleep.
0: Yeah.
1: And that's when your body temperature might dip just a little bit, your blood pressure slows a little bit or decreases a little bit. It is harder to wake during that stage, mm-hmm. and that's usually sort of around 20 minutes after the second stage.
0: Okay.
1: So it takes about 20 minutes to sort of get into that stage, and then you hit deep sleep. And this is the deepest level of non-REM sleep, and that's when your body temperature has dropped slightly, your brain metabolism slows, most of your reflexes are still intact. And you know, this is if you have ever experienced or know someone who sleepwalks, it's in this stage.
0: That was my middle sister.
1: Oh, really?
0: She was a sleepwalker.
1: Wow,
0: yeah.
1: Wow. Yeah. Okay. So it's
0: scary.
1: In this stage. Yes. Yeah.
0: Why aren't you in bed?
1: Hardest to wake them during this stage.
0: And she would get down from a bunk bed, like she slept on the top.
1: Wow.
0: Full sleepwalk down that. She made the descent. No tripping or anything.
1: That's incredible, isn't it? And that's like, wild. I guess that's the, you know, because your reflexes are still intact,
0: yeah.
1: even though you're not necessarily consciously, like, well, you're not consciously.
0: I love this. This is so good, Em.
1: And all of that, those four stages typically, and I say typically because, you know, obviously there's always, we're individuals, there's variations and there's people that have a lot of trouble with sleep. That typically happens in less than an hour, those four stages.
0: Okay.
1: And then, so during a, you know, typical 7 to 8 hour sleep phase, yeah. you'll go from that non-REM sleep into REM sleep and then back out again. So, excuse me.
0: You need a cup of tea. Oh, you've got a cup of tea. Take a sip of that.
1: Sip.
0: We're going to come back. Em is going to, she's not over. We've got a lot more that we're going to get through this morning, and I would just encourage you, if you know someone that's not listening right now, send them a text, tell them to listen in, because we're all in full learning mode today. 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
0: This is The Breakfast Show with Priscilla and Emily, our in-house naturopath. We're talking about sleep this morning, Em.
1: We are. And so I just quickly ran through the non-REM stages of sleep. And then, as I said, you reach the REM stage. And in that, like a typical 7 to 8 hour sleep phase.
0: Yeah.
1: You sort of come in and out of the REM phase about 3 to 5 times, and each time you're in REM gets a little bit longer.
0: Oh.

0: okay.
1: So by the last time is sort of around, studies show about 90 minutes of REM sleep. And the first sort of stage, of the first time you go into it, it's only about 10 to 20 minutes.
0: Right.
1: Yeah. Interestingly, as we age, our REM sleep dips. Like the amount of time we spend in REM sleep decreases.
0: Okay.
1: Yeah.
0: Yeah. Any reason?
1: Well, I think the sleep is still a fairly, you know, not misunderstood, but it's quite a mysterious...
0: Oh, I like it, yes.
1: ...space, mm-hmm. you know, because we can't really say exactly what's going on. We can monitor the brain activity and different areas of the brain, and there's lots of research around different, you know, areas that light up in scans while you're sleeping and things like that. But what is actually occurring, we can kind of... I guess, have an educated guess.
0: Yeah.
1: But psychologically, I suppose we can't really...
0: That's true.
1: ...investigate. Wow. Yeah.
0: And I told you that my one-year-old nephew, he fights sleep time.
1: Yeah.
0: I love sleep time, but for him, it's almost like an hour battle between him and his mum, just trying to coax him to sleep.
1: Yeah.
0: He doesn't want to miss out. His eyes will be fully closed, but he'll just...
1: Yeah.
0: But we should tell him, you need the REM sleep, honey.
1: Absolutely.
0: Because as you get older, it will get less and less.
1: Right, totally. And I think, you know, you can kind of see that in throughout the stages of childhood, adolescence, you know. And if I was to make an educated guess, I would say it's got to do with that hypothalamus and the sleep-wake cycle and the stress... Not stress as in, you know, I mean, a one-year-old probably doesn't have stresses like we do, but obviously, but there's a lot of growth that's occurring during those phases.
0: Okay.
1: So what sleep actually does is it helps the body repair and it helps the brain develop. And it's called, what we call that is plasticity. That's another big word for the day.
0: I like how you put it, that we're wonderfully made.
1: Are wonderfully made.
0: That is a line that I associate with you because you say it
1: so often, I love it. Yeah.
0: That's amazing.
1: It's just incredible. But like I've said, you know, the more you dive into how our body works, it's just like, wow.
0: Mm.
1: Because while we're sleeping, our brain is actually, synaptic pruning, it's called. It's making new connections and breaking old connections that the brain deems not necessary. So, and this happens the most during young ages, because if you think of how much a baby is learning they're growing, they've got to learn not just, you know, they've got to learn facial recognition of their parents, they're thinking about their own safety, learning what hunger feels like, they're learning words, they're learning colours, they're learning sight, sound, taste, all of these different things, as well as the body actually growing at an exponential rate.
0: Yeah, true. And he's got teeth coming through and that's powerful.
1: Yeah, that's right. And so that's another added stress onto that, you know, stress system.
0: I'm not teething at the age of 44 because that's a little
1: painful. Oh, it looks painful, doesn't it? It sure does. You think about that in the, like, moving forward into teenage years, that's happening again because the body, that's another period of, you know, intense growth. I mean, you look at a teenager from, you know, you might see them at the beginning of the year and at the end of the year, they may have spurted like 5 centimetres in that year, let alone all of the different synaptic pruning that's been going on in their brains to develop as an adult, you know, into an adult brain, in, you know, all of those lessons that the brain deems really, really important. We need to learn this.
0: My brain is just blowing up here because you're making me so love this body that I'm in. It's so intricately made.
1: It is.
0: With purpose.
1: It is. And we do love it. We should love it.
0: We should.
1: You know, God created it.
0: I love that. Listeners, give yourself a big hug whilst we go to a song. And then Em is going to be back with some more goodness. 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

0: Happy Thursday. This is The Breakfast Show with Priscilla and in-house naturopath Em, talking about sleep this morning. Where are we going to next, Em?
1: So we just talked about, I brought in synaptic pruning and I thought that's a bit technical. What does that actually mean? Like what's happening during synaptic pruning? And I did say this, you know, it's strengthening and breaking connections in the brain, right? But what, maybe an easier way to think about it is there's a little secretary in your brain that is, okay, at the end of the day, she needs to tidy up her desk. So she's going to keep, while you're sleeping, she's going to keep all of those, she's going to process all of the things that happened in the day. She's going to process situations, experiences, emotions. She will decide, that's not necessary. I'm going to shred that one, break that connection.
0: So good, Em.
1: That one is necessary. I'm going to file that away for future reference.
0: Oh, okay.
1: That is how we learn and why we have a memory. Because that's during
0: insanely amazing.
1: Right?
0: Wow.
1: I know. What I want to know, and I kind of, I don't know, as a Christian, I feel like, well, this is partly God, like where God comes in. Mm. It's sort of like, you know, you don't need that.
0: Come on, Em.
1: No, you do need that.
0: Yeah. File that.
1: File that one.
0: Shred that.
1: Exactly. And it also, so that helps, I guess, as a sort of a cascade event, that helps us learn how to regulate our mood. It teaches us how to, you know, focus. It gives us memories of what's important. And that's why we don't have, you know, why we learn from mistakes, why we, you know, are able to continue to achieve things rather than just happening by chance all the time. It's fascinating, really. And, you know, we still don't know exactly how it all works, but that's what's happening when we sleep. In our brain, anyway.
0: Yeah.
1: There's lots of other things that are happening while we sleep as well. So, as you know, in a nutshell, we're winding down, the body's repairing, and the brain is processing. But the body, what's happening in the body while we're sleeping is we're getting tissue repairs and muscle regeneration and recovery. Our immune it gets strengthened as well. So our immune system sort of gets a bit more an oomph, I guess, and sort of has time to search the body, I suppose, and
0: Yeah,
1: because, you know, how I said cortisol is elevated during the day. So cortisol suppresses your immune system. When it's working well, it doesn't suppress it completely.
0: Yeah.
1: It's just keeping it regulated,
0: okay?
1: But when you're asleep, your immune system has time to go, all right, guys, let's just do a quick scan of the body, what's in here that shouldn't be. Because the cortisol's not, there's less cortisol in the body, so it can kind of ramp, the immune system can ramp up a little bit more, I suppose, and have a bit more of a scan around, just like the computer, you know, doing a fragment scan or a virus scan.
0: Yeah, oh, techie.
1: A virus scan. Look at me knowing stuff. In the body, what's happening when you're sleeping is your growth hormone is released. Now, growth hormone isn't just about growing. It is associated with insulin.
0: So this is all ages?
1: This is all ages.
0: Wow.
1: Yeah. More so in ages where there is growth required, obviously. All ages. And that's why, because it's related to insulin sensitivity, that's why you might find people with night shift have problems with insulin regulation if they're long-term night shifters or if they're shift workers, because the shift work where they change different shifts consistently, their body's really struggling to find a routine.
0: Yeah, and I can testify to that because I used to work in a hospital, not as a nurse, just sterilizing equipment, equipment and the shift work, it does mess up your system. Wow. Makes sense.
1: Yeah, because that's related to your hunger hormones as well. So your leptin and ghrelin. So you may or may not have heard of those, but leptin is your satiety hormone, so I am feeling full or sated, and ghrelin is your hunger hormone.
0: And it sounds like a growling
1: tummy. Growling tummy, that's right. Do you know what? I'm going to remember that because I always get those two mixed up.
0: And can we have you for one more break?
1: Sure.
0: And you can just, we never want you to stop talking because there's so much goodness coming out. Listeners, stick around. We got one more break with Em coming up for this week and it is going to be a home run because we have Em in the building. How did you say your name at the beginning?
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0: Hey, Breakfast Show family, you are looking good this morning. We have got in-house naturopath Em talking to us about different components when it comes to sleep.
1: Yeah, yeah. And we just started talking about how sleep can actually impact your insulin sensitivity.
0: Yes, that's correct.
1: Well, yes, because of the human growth hormone.
0: Mm-hmm.
1: And like there's a huge, as always, in our amazing body, there's lots of different chemicals and pathways that talk to one another to get to the end result. And yeah. I'm cutting out all of those middle guys when I talk about these things. So just bear in mind that there is lots of things that happen in between the two points of contact that I'm mentioning. But yes, so when the, you know, that's why you might see or feel when you've had a poor sleep, you know, you might notice that you're actually reaching for high energy foods because your hunger, you feel hungry and you kind of, you want to put more energy into your body. Typically, you might go for something a little bit more naughty, like what I call part of the sometimes food list.
0: Yeah.
1: Sort of like snackies and processed foods.
0: I'm in total agreement.
1: High energy.
0: Ah.
1: Yeah. And that's that then just tips that blood sugar regulation kind of out the window a little bit more because those sugars don't give us a stable energy throughout don't give us a stable energy throughout the day. Whole foods is what gives us that stable energy throughout the day. And that can kind of then create a bit of a pattern because you're not getting the good nutrition to build the building blocks for your hormones, for your melatonin and cortisol and everything to help regulate your sleep when you get to the end of the day. And then it kind of, you know, you can see this pattern forming. That can happen quite regularly for teens, especially when they start to grow a little bit more autonomy on what they're eating.
0: Yeah.
1: Yeah. So that's that whole blood sugar kind of picture in a nutshell. And I guess I just wanted to kind of sort of wrap up in remembering that particularly around young people in that sleep picture. And I talked about that last week as well, like that it, you know, young people need more sleep.
0: Yeah.
1: And 8 to 10 hours is what they kind of recommend for young people, which is very difficult for them to get on a weekday.
0: It's a lot of hours.
1: It's a lot of hours, yeah.
0: I think most of them will be in single digits, way on the smaller end.
1: Yeah, yeah. And we did talk about sleep hygiene last week as well. So that I think, you know, kind of just touching base on that again quickly to help regulate that sleep or bring that sleep back in is, you know, lower lights and in the evening, good food throughout the day and good sources of protein so that we've got those building blocks. A wind down conversation or music rather than kind of high energy activity or screen time, you know, have that,
0: like that
1: soft, gentle detachment from the screen up to an hour or more before bed. And then a good routine as well. So comfortable bed, comfortable, you know, bed sheets and good temperature, all of those sorts of things. And I just want to bring in, because I am a naturopath and I do love herbal medicine.
0: Talk to us, Em,
1: Herbal teas have a place here. It's one of my favourite things to recommend to people as a starting point who are struggling with sleep. It's a very easy and accessible way of bringing into helping that wind down routine as well, So
0: if someone wants to know, hey, Em, what's something I can start with when it comes to herbal teas, what would be your suggestion?
1: Oh, there's so many beautiful ones, but typical sleep herbs that we would use are things like lavender, chamomile, passion flower.
0: Ooh, these are all the really nice smelling
1: ones. Yeah, lemon balm.
0: Okay.
1: Valerian. There's one called Sisyphus, which is
0: Sisyphus. I like Sisyphus.
1: No, Sisyphus jojoba is its Latin binomial, which is, and it's just, it rolls off the tongue really nicely.
0: You are so smart.
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4: In this bulletin, businesses forced to close due to rising interest rates and reports an Iran deal is close. With more, I'm Naomi Millam. Almost 1,700 small businesses have been forced to close since the March interest rate rise. More from Gabrielle Hodson.
2: Latest insolvency data shows 625 businesses in New South Wales have been forced to restructure or shut down since the RBA announced an interest rate rise on March 17. In Victoria, the figure over those 7 weeks is 500, 325 in Queensland and 136 in WA. News Corp says those still with their heads above water have taken out a total of almost $200 billion in loans. Yellow Brick Road founder Mark Boris says the cost of living pressure, repeated interest rate rises and changes to federal tax laws would definitely result in a recession, something any Aussie adult under 35 has never lived through.
4: The Victorian Premier has refused to say how much the government paid for a 10 million litre diesel reserve. The contingency will be dedicated to Victorian farmers. The purchase wasn't included in this week's state budget, with Jacinta Allen insisting she can afford it.
5: These are commercial arrangements. This decision came after the budget books had been audited by the Auditor General. So it will be accounted for in future budget updates. But we can do this because we have a budget in surplus.
4: The fuel will only be released if level 4 of the National Fuel Security Plan is activated. There are reports suggesting the US and Iran are closing in on a one-page memo which could lay the platform to end the conflict in the Middle East. It's understood the deal would involve Tehran committing to a moratorium on nuclear enrichment if the US agrees to lift its economic sanctions. Former US ambassador to NATO, Kurt Volker, has told Fox News if the reports are accurate, it could provide a path forward.
6: Ending all of that without a much bigger military operation to go about regime change, this seems to be about the best deal that we can do.
4: President Trump says talks are going well. A Canadian Catholic priest was advised by a doctor and nurse in a Vancouver hospital to consider assisted suicide after breaking his hip. That was despite 79-year-old Father Larry Holland showing no signs of a terminal condition and strongly opposing the practice. A fellow priest said it was among the most appalling examples of Canada's coercive and insensitive euthanasia regime. And Islamic State terrorists have destroyed a historic church in northern Mozambique. The extremists forced residents in the city of Metsa to watch the destruction of the 80-year-old St. Louis de Montfort Church and other buildings. No one was physically harmed in the attack as government and African forces struggle to put down the insurgency. In 8 years, it has claimed more than 6,000 lives and displaced at least 1 million people, many of them Christians. Tom Stewart is heaping praise on Premiership cat Matthew Scarlett as he prepares for his 200th AFL match. He was overlooked in 4 drafts, with Scarlett mentoring him to a successful career at Geelong after playing local footy at South Barwon.
7: He saw something in me that I didn't see in myself. I was happy just playing local football, and he really gave me belief in myself.
4: And Angus Brayshaw's concussion payout claim has been rejected. The Australian Financial Complaints Authority ruling the Premiership demon does not meet the terms of the policy payout based on his ability to perform daily tasks. That's the latest Vision National News. I'm Naomi Millam.
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9: G'day everybody, have a look at Geelong traffic this morning. Looks like it is moving with the bit of congestion on the North Shore, Sea Beach Parade off Avebury Road. A little bit of congestion up through Charlemont Bowen Heads Road. Further north through Port Arlington Road, the run to Ryrie Street, still a little delayed. Settlement Road's actually building up onto Latrobe Terrace. Despite clear run this morning, both the Midland and Hamilton highways moving without any dramas. Looks pretty good on the run through Mount Thenide on Burnett Boulevard. No major problems there as well. That's the latest traffic on Geelong's 96.3.
10: And now across Geelong, Werribee and the Surf Coast, it's the 96.3 four-day forecast.
0: My kind of weather coming up over the next 4 days, cooler temperatures and rain. Today we hit a maximum of 15 with showers about. Friday, top of 17 with a chance of morning rain. Saturday, 18 degrees with an odd shower. And Sunday finishes the weekend with a top of 17 with possible rain in the morning.
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0: The word for today comes from 2 Timothy chapter 1, verse 7. For the Spirit God gave us does not make us timid, but gives us power, love, and self-discipline. That's 2 Timothy chapter 1, verse 7.
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0: Good morning. Hi, how are you? 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Hi, bestie. I hope you're doing well. And I'm pretty pumped because in one song's time, we've got Claire Leslie with 24/7 coming up next. After that, I am going to play sound number 4 for Mum's Mystery Sound. Now, it has been going off very quickly and the guesses have been 10 out of 10 every single time so far. Today's gift, today's prize is huge. The reason why I say gift is because on Sunday, it's Mother's Day. So if you win the prize today, you can gift it to Mum on Sunday. See, we're here to help each other out. But you've got to be the first one to call me on 52413679 once I play the sound. And that is coming up right after this. Claire Leslie with 24/7.

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1: Morning, it's Priscilla on The Breakfast Show, and if you've just tuned in, do you know what? Your timing couldn't be more perfect because I am about to play sound number 4 for Mum's Mystery Sound, where if you guess it correctly and be the first to call me on 52413679, today's huge prize could be yours. Now, it is Mother's Day on Sunday, a great day where we can just love on our mums and our motherly figures and spoil them. And if you get today's prize, well, you could gift it to Mum. She's going to love it because it is just beautiful. Okay, I think I've spoken too much. I want to hear what the sound is. Would you like me to hit play? All right, here we go. This is sound number 4 for Mum's Mystery Sound. Okay, that was it. It was a nice 3-second sound effect. Now, when you call, okay, you got to call me during this next song. You've got to give me the exact answer. It can't be anything close to. It has to be exactly it. That's the only way I can say, yes, you have won. If you're close to it but not giving me the answer, I have to unfortunately go to the next caller. So the phone lines are going to be open as soon as I hit play. Planet Boom is up with L-O-V-E. What a fitting song for this, right? Be the first to call me. I'll play the sound one more time. Here it is. 3 seconds of goodness. That's it. Planet Boom, L-O-V-E. The phone lines are officially open. 52413679. I hope you weren't thinking that was a countdown. The number again here is 52413679. Okay, let's do a countdown. 5, 4, 3, 2, 1.
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0: doing its thing right there, L-O-V-E. You are listening to our favourite station, 96.3. And my phone board right now is lit up like a Christmas tree. We've got so many callers that are on hold right now. Let's go to caller number one. Who do we either have there?
1: Good morning, Priscilla. This is Scott. How are you?
0: Scott, sorry about that. I was getting all tongue-tied because I'm so excited. You are our first caller for Mum's Mystery Sound number four. Now, without giving me the answer that you have, how confident do you feel with your answer?
1: Oh, very confident, Priscilla.
0: Very confident. Now, Scott, I'm going to play the sound for you. Now, listen in because it's 3 seconds. It's really quick. 3 seconds of goodness, and then I want you to tell me what you think it is. Are you ready?
1: You want me to count it down?
0: No, you don't count it down. You get ready to tell me what you think it is. You got to let me do the hosting around here. That's what I get paid for. All right.
1: So thanks, Priscilla.
0: Here's the sound. Yeah, you know what? I forgot to press play. Here it is. One more time. It's a quiet one, Scott. What do you think it is?
1: It sounds like an electric car reversing, but I will probably lock in a garage door opening.
0: Oh, really? You reckon that's a garage door closing? That was yesterday's answer, so that means it is... It's absolutely incorrect, Scott. I thank you for your call. I'm going to go to our next caller.
1: I want to wish all the mothers Happy Mother's Day for Sunday. Early Happy Mother's Day. But thank you for letting me call you guys.
0: Oh, thanks, Scott. Have a good day. We're going to go to caller number two. Who do we have there?
2: Hi, it's Serena.
0: Serena, happy Thursday, Serena. You've got a chance to win a beautiful prize today. I'm going to play the sound effect for you, and then you let me know what you think it is, all right?
2: Okay.
0: All right, here we go. That was it, Serena. What is your guess?
2: I think it's like a sliding door, like a glass sliding door.
0: Oh, so close, Serena, but unfortunately not the sound we are going for. If you were to give mums a special message for this Sunday being Mother's Day, what would you say to all the mamas out there?
2: Thanks for being amazing all the time.
0: Oh, Serena, we love you. Thank you so much for your call. We're going to go to our next caller right now. Who do we have on the phone?
3: Hello, it's Isaac here.
0: Isaac, your name sounds very familiar to me. Why is that?
3: Because I had my birthday this Tuesday. I'm 17 now.
0: That is Isaac, the guy that celebrated his birthday. How do you feel now that you're 17?
3: Pretty excited. I'm almost an adult, so...
0: Isaac, thank you for your patience. I am going to play the sound for you, and I am really hoping that you get it correct because, God, there is a gorgeous prize available. Give me a moment. Let me get it right and hit play for you one more time. Isaac, that was it right there. What do you think today's Mum's Mystery Sound is?
3: I think it's a car boot opening.
0: Breakfast show family, we have a winner chicken dinner. Now, can you just break down how you got to that answer for us?
3: Well, to me, I think I have a car and it like has a little like squeak sound. So when like it has like a very like big sound, so it's like small sound, but it gets it.
0: Isaac, you are amazing. Now, you hang on the line. I'm going to grab some details. Breakfast show family, we've got one more Mum's Mystery Sound coming up tomorrow. I've got to tell you, firstly, what the prize is for today. I get way too excited. The prize for today is a gift certificate valued at $2,000, and this includes a full family portrait photography session and a 25-centimetre by 37-centimetre colour and black and white portrait. 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Oh, wow, if I forgot that bit, I'd be in big trouble. But I want you to give us a call tomorrow as soon as you hear me announce announce that Mum's Mystery Sound is coming up. 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I want to make sure that we end with a bang. And tomorrow's prize is absolutely, again, amazing. I keep saying it because it really is. 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
2: Smoke is a silent killer, which is deadliest at night when you are sleeping. 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It's now law for all homes, including rental properties, to have at least one approved smoke alarm installed, and it's the owner's responsibility, not the tenant's. Failure to install an alarm could result in fines of up to $500, or it could also cost the ultimate price, someone's life.
0: From Geelong to St Leonards, 96.3, the heart of Geelong and the Bellarine.

Hey, bestie, it's Priscilla. Do you know what it says in your Bible in 2 Timothy chapter 1, verse 7? Well, it says this: God has not given us a spirit of fear, but of power and of love and of a sound mind. So what does that mean? It means that even if you feel a bit scared or your brain goes, uh-oh, or what if, that's not from God, bestie. Because God gives you power. That means you can be brave and keep going, even if you feel a little nervous. He gives you love so that you can be kind and care about others, even when things feel not so good. And He gives you, best of all, a sound mind. That means your thoughts can be calm and steady and not all swirly and messy. So when fear tries to be loud in your mind, you can do this. You can say, nope, God is with me. I can do all things with Him. So take a deep breath, stand up tall, and remember this: you are strong, you are loved, and God is helping you every step of the way.

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1: In stories making news, Victorian farmers face having their farmland forcibly seized. Energy giant AusNet has applied for compulsory acquisition powers to put in thousands of kilometres of high voltage power lines. The Allan government recently amended the Electricity Industry Act, giving energy companies the power to go onto properties against the wishes of the owners. The New South Wales Upper House has passed a bill which would repeal the prohibition on nuclear energy and uranium mining in the state. The Coalition and members of the crossbench backed the change, but the bill still has to pass the lower house. Former Prime Minister Tony Abbott is expected to put his hand up to become the next president of the Liberal Party. It could turn into a competition between Mr. Abbott and Alexander Downer, who's also been put forward as a potential candidate. A vote to appoint someone to the position is expected to be held later this month. And at the Italian Tennis Open, Aussie Alexander Vukic has beaten American Patrick Kipson. I'm Naomi Millen with the latest headlines.
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2: G'day everybody, have a look at Geelong traffic this morning. Looks like it is moving with the bit of congestion on the North Shore Sea Beach Parade off Avery Road. A little bit of congestion up through Charlemont Farland Heads Road. Further north through Port Arlington Road, the Rundurari Street, still a little delayed. Settlement Road's actually building up onto Latrobe Terrace. Despite clear run this morning, both the Midland and Hamilton Highways moving without any dramas. Looks pretty good on the run through Mount Benib on Benib Boulevard. No major problems there as well. That's the latest traffic on Geelong's 96.3.
3: And now across Geelong, Werribee and the Surf Coast, it's the 96.3 four-day forecast.
4: My kind of weather coming up over the next 4 days, cooler temperatures and rain. Today we hit a maximum of 15 with showers about. Friday, top of 17 with a chance of morning rain. Saturday, 18 degrees with an odd shower. And Sunday finishes the weekend with a top of 17 with possible rain in the morning.
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0: This is the best way to start your day right here with the Breakfast Show family. And last night, there was a birthday party in my family's house. Well, not mine exactly. I couldn't make it, and my middle sister in Queensland couldn't make it either to celebrate the first birthday of our littlest nephew, AJ, who is just adorable central. He's so cute. So cute. So he turned one, which we are all still in shock about. But anyway, I put on our group chat, hey, can somebody do a video call when it comes to the cake time? Because I want to watch it. I want to sing happy birthday. It's one of my favorite things to do in life. And we have been practicing with AJ, singing happy birthday, doing the hip, hip, hooray, hip, hip, hooray, which he does. Hey, hey. This has been in the lead up to last night. And then my dad's amazing and is also AJ's best friend. Like those two, they're stuck at the hip, actually. So my dad also taught AJ how to blow out the candle, and that's by putting his finger up and blow out the candle. He mastered it. So we've been practicing this, and then it came to everyone gathering around the table. My sister had made this gorgeous dinosaur-themed cake. It's so cute. We are all locked into our phones looking at AJ being held by my sister. The happy birthday starts to be sung. Happy birthday to you. And you can see a smile on AJ's face. Happy birthday to you. He loved that part. But then when it got to the hip, hip, hooray, everyone in the room, there must have been about, let's say, 15, 20 people in the room. They went a little bit too hard with the hip, hip, hooray and freaked out my little nephew so much that he started crying. His bottom lip just dropped, and then next minute he's like tucked into his mum's neck, just so scared. So that the crowd in the room just went too hard. A hip, hip, hooray. We were practicing that gently, but nobody told them. They did not get the memo. So by the time it came to blowing out the candle, you could see that AJ kind of knew what that part was, but he was just too scared to do anything. What happened after that? He could not stop crying. And this kid is just not a crying type of baby, except if he's hungry, he needs food, he'll let you know about that. And if he's trying to fight my sister, his mum, to go to sleep, he doesn't like sleeping either. But this little kid was sobbing, and so his dad tried to console him, my dad tried to console AJ. It just wasn't happening. And so my sister Sarah took him outside, was just kind of tapping him. And then I said to my auntie, who was looking after the video call, I said, okay, don't worry. Look, you guys go and have a good time. Just settle AJ down. It's his birthday. He's so, so sad. And then not even 15 minutes later, my sister puts up a video on the group chat, and it was AJ in her arms. He was knocked out. He just kind of cried himself to sleep. So I hope he doesn't remember that as what birthdays are about, because AJ, they get better. By the time you get to my age, you'll be singing happy birthday the loudest. You'll be hip hip hooraying the loudest, and you'll be blowing out more and more candles every year. 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

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There's some new pictures there, beautiful things that you can kind of click and have a read about, find out what songs played during different shows. It's a pretty cool space. And there's also a banner there that says Be The Cheer Volunteer, because right now we would love to invite you to join the team of volunteers doing things in admin, getting ready to answer the phones for appeal that's coming up soon, announcing if that floats your boat, and a whole lot of other stuff. Because when we kind of look at our lives, we volunteer for a range of things, right? I know parents, you've got kids in sports and you're either the coach of the team, you're a referee, or you're marking how high jump was for that last kid in athletics. You volunteer for things in the community. Even at church, we do volunteering. I would love to say, hey, come and join our team of volunteers here to help us carry God's work, His mission, so that as many lives can be touched and impacted as possible. 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I can't wait.

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1: That is us done for this morning breakfast show, family. 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I've got one more day with you. Tomorrow it is our big Happy Friday show, and we've got our last Mum's Mystery Sound, where you can walk away with the last prize. Take care. I will be back tomorrow morning for the best way to start your day right here on The Breakfast Show with Priscilla. Till then, take care and

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1: In this bulletin, ISIS brides to arrive in Australia tonight and a hantavirus case detected in a major European city. With more, I'm Naomi Millam. A group of women and children linked to the terrorist group Islamic State are due to arrive in Sydney and Melbourne tonight. The government maintains it has not assisted the cohort on their journey home. But Shadow Home Affairs Minister John O'Dunham is accusing the government of being more involved than they're letting on.
2: So it was DNA testing and biometric certification that was undertaken on this group of people previously. They provided them passports, and of course they've done the behind closed doors, nudge, nudge, wink, wink arrangement with Dr. Jamal Rithi to support the return of these people.
1: Federal police have flagged some of the cohort will be arrested upon arrival, but haven't confirmed how many. Researchers have developed a training program to help sports coaches work with autistic kids. The initiative aims to upskill coaches in supporting autistic children. Dr. Claudia Madren says it's important those living with autism are given proper support.
3: 75% of autistic young people are wanting more support in order to meaningfully participate in sport. So creating connections is going to allow those community sports coaches to be well equipped and have access to more resources in order to better facilitate meaningful engagement in community sports.
1: It will ensure sports settings are accessible and suitable for their needs. The ship at the centre of a deadly virus outbreak is now on the move as European leaders scramble to manage the situation. Josh Babas has the details.
4: A total of 8 people, including a Swiss citizen who returned home and is being treated in Zurich, are suspected to have contracted hantavirus that spread on board the MV Hondius cruise ship. 3 people have died. It's confirmed to be the Andes strain of the virus, which spreads person to person. The ship and all remaining passengers and crew are now on the way from Cape Verde to the Canary Islands, where they'll disembark in Tenerife despite protest from local authorities. Hours ago, 3 passengers were airlifted to Amsterdam. 2 are in a serious condition. Contact tracing is underway for airline passengers and workers who may have come in contact with infected passengers who previously disembarked. In London, Josh Bavis.
1: Executions of Christians and others in North Korea have more than tripled since the pandemic began, according to a South Korean human rights group. It reports 153 people were sentenced to death between 2020 and 2025. Their crimes related to religious activity, superstition, listening to K-pop, or watching South Korean dramas. And a Christian family advocacy group has been banned from erecting 3 crosses on the top of its building in Columbus, Ohio. The state capital's downtown commission unanimously opposed the crosses. The Center for Christian Virtue claims the artwork complied with city code and design standards, but was rejected because of its clear expression of faith. It's now considering legal action against the city for violating its First Amendment rights to freedom of speech and religion. Paris Saint-Germain will face Arsenal in the Champions League final after beating Bayern Munich 6-5 on aggregate in the semis. Harry Kane levelled the score to 1-1 in the dying minutes of extra time, but it wasn't enough to knock out PSG. Here's the call from Stan Sport.
5: A goal right at the start proved crucial. Ousmane Dembele scored it. And it's Paris Saint-Germain who are still defending their European crown.
1: The final will be held in Budapest at the end of the month. That's the latest Vision National News. I'm Naomi Millam.
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6: And now across Geelong, Werribee and the Surf Coast, it's the 96.3 4-day forecast. Around Geelong today, it is reaching a maximum of 12 degrees, only 12, and then overnight lows of only 12 degrees as well, with a top of 16 Friday, Saturday max of 17, and a partly cloudy day on Sunday, top of 16 degrees.
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0: 96.3 continues 100% Christian music this morning. And don't forget, it's also your chance to hook yourself up with the perfect Mother's Day gift. Of course, Mother's Day is happening on the weekend, and Mum's Mystery Sound continues every single morning. 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
1: My phone board right now is lit up like a Christmas tree. We've got so many callers that are on hold right now. Let's go to caller number one.
2: Good morning, Priscilla. This is Scott.
1: You are our first caller for Mum's Mystery Sound. Now, Scott, I'm going to play the sound. It's a quiet one, Scott. What do you think it is?
2: I would probably lock in a garage door opening.
1: Oh, that was yesterday's answer. So that means it is... It's absolutely incorrect, Scott. I thank you for your call. We're going to go to caller number two.
3: Hi, Serena.
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1: So close, Serena, but unfortunately, not the sound. Oh, Serena, we love you. We're going to go to our next caller.
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0: That is how it went down yesterday on the show. 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
3: Hi, I'm Bernie Diamond from ChristianityWorks.com. So many of God's people, committed, passionate people who love Jesus, are living a life that falls way short of his ideal for them. Are you one of them? Even though they know that Jesus died to bring God's forgiveness into their lives, they just can't seem to get over the guilt. I'm just not good enough for God. And what's more, I never will be. You know what? That's actually true. I will never be good enough for God, and you will never be good enough for God, because he's perfect and we aren't. That's the bad news. But the good news is that that's the whole point. That's why Jesus, who never sinned in his life, became sin for us. Those are God's words, not mine, so that we might become the righteousness of God. Now, that sounds a bit technical. So what does it actually mean? Simply this, that when God looks at you, you look an awful lot like Jesus to him. That's who we are. That's the good news. Thank God.
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1: Okay, I've got walk-up to do in a second. Right here.

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1: I have found the deepest loss. 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And when it led me to the cross, only then I understood that even in the ruthless pain, there's a river.

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1: 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A nice message by Danny Gokey on the way. It's called I Got You.
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10: Hi, I'm Alex Cook. And today I'd like to talk about loving others, but more specifically about how we can love people with the money that God has given us. Jesus was once asked about which of the commandments was the greatest. His answer was telling. He said we are to love God with all our heart, soul, and mind. This was the first and greatest commandment. And the second commandment was not dissimilar. He said we are to love our neighbours as ourselves. So that leads to the obvious question, how do we love God and indeed our neighbours with the money that we have? Let me offer some tips. Firstly, we can use our money to meet people's needs. We live in a hurting world. There are many people who are struggling just to put food on the table. We can help these people in a variety

0: 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Also, if we say that we love God and we love what he's done for us through the cross, then surely this is a message that we want to spread far and wide. We show that we love God when we use our money to tell others about Jesus. After all, the greatest need of all of mankind is the need to reconcile with God. Here is a handy quote to remember. Use money to love people, but never use people to love money. 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
1: Welcome to Something We Fell, with Sam and then Andrew as well. This river is flowing with God and then showing he's feeling our hearts from the well. From Gympie to Rome then Dubai, it's simply the calling to find that God wasn't bored or then lonely when forming his soul, it was for him at time.

0: might be a few legends heading up the highway on the weekend to watch the AFL game. Geelong Cats taking on Collingwood, and Tom Stewart celebrating his 200th game.
1: Yeah, it's a nice moment, I think, when you get a milestone to pause and reflect on those who do play a significant part of your journey. And yeah, I'm going to take some moments this week to really let some people know that how much they've helped me and how much I really, truly value what they've done for me.
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1: In this bulletin, a growing number of small businesses closing and Melbourne's Federation Square scrapping screenings of World Cup matches. With more, I'm Jaden James. The US president claims progress is being made towards securing a complete agreement to end the conflict with Iran. Donald Trump says he has had very good talks with Tehran in the last 24 hours. There are reports a one-page memorandum of understanding has been prepared which could lay the path to end the war. Latest insolvency data shows a growing number of small businesses are being forced to close. More than 600 in New South Wales have flagged a need to restructure or shut their doors since the March interest rate rise. Business New South Wales Chief Executive Dan Hunter says many are doing it tough.
2: People's top line revenue is being squeezed because people are spending less. Their debt is going up and causing their expenses to go up. Fuel is contributing to that.
1: Close to 1,700 businesses have closed nationwide since the March interest rate rise. The Victorian government is under pressure to reverse its decision to not show Socceroos matches at Federation Square during the World Cup. Melbourne Arts Precinct, who oversees the square, says the decision was reached after consideration of fan behaviour at previous games. Shadow Police Minister Brad Batten says it's an absolute disgrace.
3: You can't close down an entire event because of the concerns of a minor few. Otherwise, we wouldn't have a grand final here in Melbourne each and every year. This is the reality of what happens when you have a shortage of police, that the decisions made are based on the fact we don't have the resources.
1: In previous years, there have been safety concerns surrounding the use of flares and fireworks. The WA Premier says the state budget will have a keen focus on helping Western Australians doing it tough. The 2026-27 budget will be handed down this afternoon. There has already been billions of dollars pledged in pre-budget announcements. Roger Cook says there are three key areas of priority.
4: This will focus on our priorities, jobs, health and housing, making sure that we keep the WA economy strong. But I've always said that we're going to keep the economy strong and help those who are doing it tough.
1: It's predicted the WA government will invest $1.5 billion into the state's hospitals. Remembrance Day commemorations for Dutch victims of World War II have been marred by an attack on a memorial in Amsterdam's main square. Those victims included 100,000 Jews who died in the Holocaust. For the second year in a row, anti-Semitic extremists splashed the memorial with red paint and the word genocide. It was cleaned up in time for a televised ceremony after political leaders from all sides condemned the vandalism as cowardly and idiotic. A Canadian Catholic priest was advised by a doctor and nurse in a Vancouver hospital to consider assisted suicide after breaking his hip. That was despite 79-year-old Father Larry Holland showing no signs of a terminal condition and strongly opposing the practice. A fellow priest said it was among the most appalling examples of Canada's coercive and insensitive euthanasia regime. In sport, Angus Brayshaw's AFL concussion payout claim has been rejected. Eddie Summerfield reports.
5: The Melbourne Premiership hero had been attempting to win a seven-figure insurance payout after repeated brain injuries ended his career in 2023. The Herald Sun reporting the Australian Financial Complaints Authority has ruled the 30-year-old does not meet the terms of the policy payout based on his ability to perform daily tasks. Brayshaw is the third AFL retiree to miss out on an insurance payout, following former Collingwood players Nathan Murphy and Paul Seedsman. Eddie Summerfield, Melbourne.
1: And in the NRL, Sydney prop Spencer Leniu appears likely to